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1: Wildfires burning in eastern Washington remain at 0% containment. The fires have forced nearly 65,000 people from their homes and destroyed some 700 buildings in Spokane. So far, no reports of deaths. A man suspected of starting one of the fires was in court today. Aaron Farinacci was arrested by a SWAT team Monday after a witness says he saw Farinacci acting suspiciously near where the Old Trails fire started on Saturday. He's being held on a $1 million bond. A report says at least 12 states have reported cyber attacks now against their water systems that may be linked to Iran. ABC News says officials in Michigan, one of the newer states to report the attacks, are monitoring the situation and coordinating with federal partners. There's been no reports of any disruption to water supplies or wastewater treatment. Several reports cite U.S. officials saying the attacks may be linked to Iran. I'm Scott Kong.
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10: President Trump says ExxonMobil and Chevron are making too much money. He spoke in the Oval Office and called himself a big free enterprise guy, but said the country's two largest oil companies were taking in too much cash based on a shortage.
11: When you look at one company where they made 12 times what they made the year before, they ought to give some of that back to the public, and they better cut the retail price, the consumer price. Too much money. You're surprised I'm saying it? I'll say it loud and clear. I'm not happy about it.
10: The oil industry argues current profits are based on global supply and demand. The American Petroleum Institute also cites uncertainty over the Strait of Hormuz, the critical oil trade route that's been choked to a trickle by the Iran war. And Amazon continues to rise after its market value topped $3 trillion for the first time.
12: Shares hit a record high Monday, rising about 4% after the company reported their second quarter earnings, fueled by major growth in its cloud computing business and rising demand for artificial intelligence services. Amazon Web Services brought in more than $42 billion in revenue, beating Wall Street expectations and highlighting the continued AI boom across the tech industry. CEO Andy Jassy says Amazon plans to increase its spending on AI infrastructure, projecting capital investments could reach $220 billion this year as the company works to keep up with demand. I'm at Mattinson.
10: The parent company of Facebook building a giant data center campus in El Paso, and backers say this will transform the West Texas town.
13: Raw land was on the tax rolls for almost nothing. To build an artificial intelligence factory on that creates property tax revenue.
10: That's former El Paso Mayor Dee Margo saying the data centers are not sucking up water like some claim. The campus will have 1 gigawatt of computer capacity and will play an essential role in AI development. He says the land being used was worthless. Now it will pull in massive property taxes.
13: When it's fully valued at the approximate amount at about $10 billion, it will double our commercial tax base.
10: I'm Monica Nelson with your consumer and business news.
14: Hey there, I'm Jason Alexander, and this is my dear friend, Peter Tilden.
15: Hey, Jay. By the way, the script says best friend.
14: Yes, it does, Peter. Anyway, Peter and I met over 25 years ago and became really good friends.
15: Best friends.
14: Mm-hmm, because we had two things in common. Number one, we like to argue about everything. Driving, food, music.
15: No, we don't. And number two, when things annoy us or they perplex us or just don't seem to make any sense, whether it's something in the news or in our personal lives, we go, really, no, really.
14: And then we have to find answers.
15: So we created a podcast called Really, No, Really. It's about finding the answers to all the things that make us go, really, no, really. Jerry Seinfeld wondered why they refused to make the stall door go all the way to the floor in a public bathroom, but he didn't get an answer. We did, by reaching out to an expert.
14: And talking dogs, really? No, really? We spoke to the pet parent of a dog who's become a social media star to find out if pressing buttons on a soundboard with a paw or a nose is truly communicating, or are they just showing off?
15: Competitive eaters, they don't chew during competitions. How about that?
14: Really? No, really?
15: That's what we heard. So we spoke to some of the biggest champions of the hot dog eats hot dog world of competitive eating to get the answer. And those are just a few of the things we'll explore on the Really Know Really podcast with Jason Alexander and Peter Tobin.
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17: Get more information about this this guy out in L.A. who was arrested. I will pass it on to you, and we will stay on top of it. We only have about 54 minutes left in the program, but we'll stay on top of it. If and when we get results in some of these elections, including in Michigan, we will also pass that on to you. We're not going to let any news slip through here. We never do, and we won't. In a world that is increasingly turning against Israel, the Holy Land, I'm proud to stand with Pastors John and Matt Hagee and Hagee Ministries. For decades, Hagee Ministries has stood with the people of Israel through prayer, compassion, and action. One of the incredible organizations they support helps bring children from some of the poorest and most difficult places in the world to Israel for life-saving surgery. Listen to this story. Little Sabrina, who was born in Zanzibar, had a life-threatening heart defect. And doctors there could offer her no hope. So she was brought to Israel for surgery. And today, Sabrina is alive, she's healthy, and she on her own. She's a mother herself. And this is what Hagee Ministries does. And they do even much more than that, as a matter of fact. And they bring people in need to people who can care for them, who have the skill to do that. And they bring them into Israel. And very, very important. But all of this is expensive, and it all takes time. And this is where we come in, you know. This is where we come in. So there are still children who need someone to stand in the gap for them. 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They have a special line just for us, 855-694-9647. 855-694-9647. So Tom Selleck was talking about a time when he was with President Reagan when he was president. And Reagan also liked to play golf, by the way, and he said to be pretty good at it. Said to be pretty good at it. And Selleck talks about how competitive Reagan was. And, you know, Trump and Reagan have a lot in common. They have a lot not in common, but they have a lot in common as well. But check this out. Go.
18: I knew the Reagans. I'm happy to say both of them. And that makes a difference. But as a president, he's probably my favorite. Are you talking about the incident I had with him golfing?
19: Anything about why you said Ronald Reagan's your favorite?
18: Well,
19: the audience would like to hear.
18: After his second term, I'm a terrible golfer. It's, I have this theory that I throw right and bat left, but I couldn't afford left-handed golf clubs, so that's why I'm a terrible golfer, but that's another story. Basically, I was golfing at the invitation of the president at a golf club, a private club, and for the second nine holes, he was in my golf cart, and with the Secret Service behind us in another golf cart, and he was so, he was a real good athlete, and he was so competitive, he would be out of the cart before I could stop it, and I thought, I'm going to break the president's leg. But there was a quiet moment, probably when I was looking for my ball or something. And he said, you know, Tom, I resigned. This was a private club. And he said, you know, I resigned from this club in the early 50s. And I said, you did? Mr. President, why did you do that? And he said, because they wouldn't take Jews. And in the 1950s, he was getting no political points or anything else from doing something like that on principle. He did it because it was right. And very, very typical of the president, he didn't want to make it too heavy, so he lightened it up with, but then I got an invitation from the Jewish club across town, and they made me a member, so everything was okay. I always remember that.
17: I'm a big Tom Selleck fan. And there was a show, I can't remember the name, damn it, my wife would know. But the family was the Reagan family. And it was a fairly conservative and a very compelling and intriguing police show that they used to have. And it was getting very solid ratings, and all of a sudden it was canceled. Blue Bloods, that's it. What a great show. What a great show. They canceled it, really for no reason, I would argue. Yesterday, I wanted to get into this a little bit. We'll get into it now. RFK's appearance on CNN, RFK Jr. You know, I've become a fan of this man. Now, he doesn't know that. I don't know him. I've seen him maybe once or twice in passing. But in many ways, I'm a fan of him. And here he is on CNN yesterday. RFK Jr., Cut 24 with Dana Bash. Go.
20: You are the HHS secretary, and you are talking about things that lead to vaccine hesitancy in this country, and it is something that causes problems for people when there is not anything.
21: Let me ask you something. Do you see your job as ending vaccine hesitancy, or do you see your job as telling the truth to the American people?
20: I see my job as telling the truth, and the truth is that there is study after study after study. It's one of the most studied things out there in science.
21: You're repeating and it is like a parrot. You're repeating so are it you. Like a parrot.
20: So
21: I've actually read the science. Let's you
20: don't
21: want to come
20: you don't
21: back
20: wanna,
21: here and debate the
20: so
21: science.
20: You, I'm not debating this with you.
21: Of course you are.
20: No, because I'm not
21: all
20: debating
21: all you know how to do is repeat things that people told you and say, trust the experts. That's what you did during COVID. Now we know that Anthony Fauci, who was the expert, was lying about everything, about masks, about social distancing, about natural immunity, about the transmission from the vaccine, about the source of COVID. He was lying, and you were punishing people for not trusting the experts. And now you're rolling out the experts again.
20: Yes.
21: To talk about something that you have no personal knowledge of.
20: Okay, well, guess what? That is my job, to talk to people.
21: Your job is to tell the truth to the American public.
20: Yes, yes, and my job is to get as much information as I can.
21: And what we were doing,
20: in COVID and still with regard to these vaccines is getting the best information, the best science that we can, and putting it out there. And sir, what you are doing is causing information to be out there that is not accurate.
21: Who was lying to you?
17: Cut 25, go.
21: Then Dana, the other thing that I would say is that we need to protect our constitutional rights. That is the primary obligation
20: of
21: our country.
20: What does that
21: mean? Well, during COVID, we completely dismantled our constitutional rights. We began censoring people in violation of the First Amendment.
20: But you're saying what not to do. I'm asking what to do. But I want to talk about...
21: Well, that's something to do. That is the number one priority. We protect the Constitution. The Constitution was written...
20: Forgive me, but you're talking about rights, and I'm asking about a potential public health crisis that is coming. But I do want to
21: And one of the mistakes we made in the last time was suppressing those rights so people weren't being heard. The doctors who were saying you're doing it wrong were being marginalized and vilified.
17: Yeah, and by the way, we had some of those doctors on this program, and these were not kooks. These were doctors from Rockefeller College, Oxford, Stanford, Yale. I mean, top doctors in their field. And I'm not talking about not taking vaccines. I mean, there's a polio vaccine. There's all kinds of vaccines that I would take, have taken, gave our kids, and would take. That's not the point. We're talking about this vaccine. And we're also talking about this virus. Go ahead.
20: And I really want to move on, but...
21: Yeah,
20: you were saying you were.
21: Yes,
20: I do.
21: You were part of the problem.
20: No, I wasn't part of the problem.
21: Yeah, there was absolute press malpractice. You weren't allowing your job is a fierce skepticism toward authority, and
20: yes,
21: you weren't doing that. You were beating up
20: my job is also
21: dissenting.
20: No, okay. Are you gonna? You want to sit here and attack me, or do you want to have conversations
21: you're
20: about
21: here
20: public
21: attacking
20: health?
21: Me.
20: I'm not attacking you. I'm asking questions about how to
21: and
20: prevent
21: let me
20: the next
21: answer the
20: pandemic.
21: Question, and I'll tell you.
20: That's what I'm trying to do.
17: That was as good as it gets from RFK Jr., don't you think, Rich? It is good, and not because it's drama, but because he's saying sometimes you got to question authority. Now, we question authority here as to the source of this virus. And I didn't just make things up. We had the number one retired, but still active in other areas, science editor of the New York Times. He was that for decades. He wrote this long piece, and he had to write it in a different publication because the New York Times wasn't taking it. And I read it beginning to end, probably twice, because there's certain words and things I didn't understand, but I became rather fluent in it. And all I did is bring them on Life, Liberty, and Levin on Fox, and we discussed it at length. And he said, look, I can't tell you with 100% certainty, but I can tell you that virtually all the evidence leads towards the lab, not towards bats, and then the virus jumping from bats to human beings. And then he talked about how the Wuhan lab was funded, about this nonprofit organization, I think it was in Boston, that was responsible for it and funded it with a lot of money. And the so-called bat woman, the woman who worked in the lab, the Chinese citizen, and these viruses that she was developing, and that it was odd that the communist Chinese would not allow us to go in there and really research this. If they had nothing to hide, they'd show it to us. And he was troubled by the fact that Fauci was dismissing it and that the letter that was written by the so-called scientific community really wasn't written by the scientific community, but by the organization. And it wasn't unanimous. But you wouldn't know it. And so we discussed all of that, you may recall, America. And I was attacked as a kook. And I'm not an ideologue on non-vaxxing and so forth and so on. That had nothing to do with it for me. But there were serious questions. And then when we were in Florida, my wife, my mother-in-law, and I, and America's great governor, DeSantis, I forget the name of the drug or whatever the treatment was that he was using down there in Florida, because of what his surgeon general said and what their research showed them, it really did have a prophylactic effect on me and my mother-in-law. What was it? How do you pronounce it again? Monoclonal antibody. That's what it was. You're right. You know, Rich, you deserve a raise. Tell them to give you a raise over there at Westwood One. So anyway, that's what he did. And I think it was two shots, and you waited there for 30 minutes, and you left. It had a very positive effect on me and members of my family, my mother-in-law and my wife. I don't believe anybody else was with us of the family, but nonetheless. But that was dismissed. That was dismissed. And now we know, and Fauci's run away from it, the six-foot rule. There was no reason for the six-foot rule. The masking, again, he ran away from that, too. He said, I didn't order that. I didn't do the six-foot rule. I didn't close the schools. I didn't. He did all these things. And so what Kennedy is saying, you may not like him, you may not know everything he's saying, but that's not the point. But he's saying you ought to be skeptical about this. Now, there's no reason to be skeptical about a vaccine against polio. Or a vaccine against a number of diseases and illnesses. Some people are. But that's not where my head is. But when it comes to something like this, when it comes to the source and the diminution of, real diminution of civil liberties and so forth and so on, yeah, we have a right to know a little bit more. In fact, we have a right to know a lot more. And we had a right to know a lot more back then. I'll be right back.
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25: It's August 2023, a county government meeting in Pennsylvania's Lehigh Valley. 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
26: My two-month-old son was happily drinking milk from his bottle when he quickly started choking, turned blue, and went limp. My boyfriend transported our son to the changing table as I grabbed an anti-choking device and my boyfriend began assembling it. Two pumps of the device and my son was conscious, gasping for air and coughing up milk.
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26: 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And a confession would only make things easier for us.
25: 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And he wouldn't come home for 7 whole months.
26: 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And I'm a mom who lost everything in less than 24 hours due to one doctor's misdiagnosis. Enough is enough.
25: 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And the next one. The stories they tell form a pattern of parents walking into a Lehigh Valley hospital to get help for a child, only to leave without them. And the same doctor's name kept coming up again and again. A pediatrician.
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0: Let's see. It's impossible to know what's going on. We have 1.4% of the vote in, which means nothing. But Abdul El Sayed is 58.8%. Hallie Stevens. Listen to her. She sounds like an idiot, too, to be perfectly honest. Not as sinister and evil like this Sayed, but like a moron. She is 38.7%, and somebody named Mallory McMurrow has 5.5. So it's way too early to know. But they seem to think that this El Sayed is going to be the victor. Now, that means that Mike Rogers has to win. That Mike Rogers has to win. We're going to have a huge problem in this country. I think we already have a huge problem in this country. This is the tip of the iceberg. They're going to have one candidate, more candidates. You might recall we played the head of CARE, the founder and executive director of CARE, about a year and a half ago, making the point that they're going to have candidates all over the country, that they want to have a significant presence in Congress, that they want judges and Supreme Court justices. So this is underway. This is heavily funded by the enemy overseas. All this is going on in front of us. And quite frankly, the ruling class is doing next to nothing about it. I'm just being honest with you. We'll be right back.
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3: This is your KFOX 14 news update. Deputies arrested a 61-year-old man after authorities rescued about 100 malnourished animals in unsanitary conditions in San Elizario. According to the El Paso County Sheriff's Office, Santos Torres was arrested and charged with 4 counts of animal cruelty to livestock animals after the animals were rescued from 2 properties located on Chicken Ranch Road. Among the animals rescued were horses, donkeys, pigs, goats, chickens, roosters, and peacocks. Authorities said the animals were malnourished, lacked food and water, and had medical conditions that needed treatment. TxDOT is hosting a meeting to get public feedback on a highway project that would go from Americas Avenue in East El Paso to Tornillo. The Border Highway East Corridor study is looking into ways to reduce traffic in an area of East El Paso and El Paso County that is seeing rapid growth. The 20-mile possible extension has come with some pushback from San Jose. Construction would affect the Rio Bosque wetlands. For more information on the proposed project, go to KFOXTV.com. 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
5: From the KFOX 14 Severe Weather Center, I'm Chief Meteorologist Brad Montgomery. The heat continues as we work our way through the week. Partly cloudy for your Wednesday, high around 102, 10% chance of an isolated storm. Partly cloudy skies for your Thursday, again hot during the afternoon, high around 103. We will see a 20% chance of storms, though, for your Thursday. Partly cloudy skies for your Friday, 20% chance of storms, high around 102. From the KFOX 14 Severe Weather Center, I'm Chief Meteorologist Brad Montgomery.
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8: John Polk was my nemesis. I knew in order to live a rich and fulfilling life, one where I was equal under the law and could be happy and fulfilled, I needed to defeat the message that John Polk was peddling.
9: I'm John Polk. For years, I was the poster boy of the conversion therapy movement. The ex-gay who married an ex-lesbian and traveled the world telling my story of how I changed my sexuality from gay to straight. I wore the label of ex-gay with pride. That was all until, well, we'll get to that part.
8: He's like a car wreck, and then people can't keep their eyes off him. He evokes a reaction. He did with me.
10: I remember it being a major blow to the evangelical community to see one of their brightest, hottest stars go down.
11: John has never been anything but gay, but he really tried hard not to be.
9: But you've never heard the real story.
8: I hated him. I hated John Paul because he was very good at what he did.
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0: are very attractive to the most kooky of the kook, you know, brigades out there. And I can assure you that the imams in Dearbornistan, Michigan, and in other parts of Michigan are getting their vote out 95-98%. I can assure you that that's taking place. Well, in a lot of other parts of Michigan, the Democrats are, hey, honey, what, Mildred? Come on, Frank. Shouldn't we vote? Nah, come on. Doesn't matter anyway, does it? Doesn't matter anyway, honey. Oh, all right, forget it. Okay. I can hear those Democrats now, can you, Mr. Producer? Yeah, we have Republicans like that, too. It's problematic. And that's how a very radical, extremist minority in terms of number, that's how they're able to get where they've been going lately. This is important. I'm going to try and slip it in. I don't think I can in time. Democrats plan to boycott Senate Judiciary Subcommittee hearing on the Muslim Brotherhood. You got that? Democrats on the Senate Judiciary Committee plan to boycott the hearing on the Muslim Brotherhood. The Muslim Brotherhood, which is an international terrorist organization, which should be treated as such in the United States, but it is backed by Turkey. It is backed by Qatar. So for some reason, we don't treat it as a terrorist organization throughout the country. Tell me, why is that? What the hell's going on? We salute our armed forces, police officers, firefighters, emergency personnel, ICE. We love ICE. Our truckers, the men and women in Ukraine, the men and women in Israel, the men and women in Iran, and you, the men and women of the United States. God bless you. See you tomorrow. Same place, same time. Have a wonderful evening.
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12: The uncontained wildfires burning in Spokane, Washington have charred more than 10,000 acres. The fires have also forced nearly 65,000 people from their homes and destroyed some 700 buildings, most of them homes. There's no deaths reported. Three fires are burning simultaneously, which has strained firefighting resources. A 37-year-old Spokane man was arrested Monday on suspicion of first-degree arson for allegedly starting one of the fires. He's being held on a $1 million bond.
13: President Trump says he looks forward to Todd Blanche being confirmed as the next attorney general. NBC's Chris Malone reports Republican Senators John Cornyn and Tom Tillis have withdrawn their opposition after Blanche gave assurances in writing that a controversial Justice Department fund is dead.
14: Those two Republicans who were holding up Todd Blanche's nomination admit President Trump could still use legal loopholes to revive his anti-weaponization fund later. Tom Tillis saying Congress needs to change the law allowing it.
13: That $1.8 billion fund would have been used to compensate former January 6th rioters turned defendants and others who say they were targeted by the Justice Department. The Senate Judiciary Committee voted 12 to 10 along party lines today to advance Blanche's nomination. County sheriffs in Los Angeles say they've arrested a man at Trump's golf course in L.A. Rich Cassone has more.
15: A man carrying hollow point ammunition was arrested at the Trump National Golf Club over the weekend in Rancho Palo Verdes ahead of President Trump's arrival. Los Angeles County Sheriffs arrested the man Saturday. He was allegedly taking photos and appearing to monitor security at the club. A search of his home revealed more guns, body armor, and some concerning statements in notebooks, officials said. The announcement of the arrest came Tuesday, hours before Trump was scheduled to speak at the club. I'm Rich Cassone.
13: The first polls are closing in today's primary elections across five states. Ballots are being cast in Michigan, Missouri, Kansas, Virginia, and Washington State, holding primary contests for U.S. House, Senate, and governor races. I'm Scott Carr.
16: A lawsuit claims posting the Ten Commandments in public schools violates the newly passed Parental Rights Amendment, which gives parents the right to make decisions concerning the child's upbringing. But conservatives don't think it'll work.
17: Parents don't have a constitutional right to remove historically significant subjects from the public school curriculum.
16: Jonathan Covey with Texas Values has long argued the Bible verse needs to be highlighted in schools as a way to teach kids about the foundations of Western thought. Four Texas professors are suing the Texas A&M system in federal court over new race and gender rules. The lawsuit was filed by university faculty and the American Association of University Professors. Attorneys highlight stark censorship in core courses. They say administrators force professors to remove works like Plato's Symposium and the film Moonlight, while permitting content like the movie Barbie. I'm Carrie Lockie.
18: Broad ridge of high pressure continues to dominate much of the western U.S., bringing hot, dry conditions from California into the Great Basin and the Pacific Northwest. Temperatures across parts of the interior Northwest and Columbia Basin will climb well into the 90s. The biggest weather story remains wildfire smoke and the air quality across Washington State and portions of the Pacific Northwest. The National Weather Service says extensive smoke will continue to blanket much of eastern Washington, while shifting wind patterns are spreading haze and unhealthy air into western Washington, including the Seattle metro area. Across the southwest, another hot summer day expected from Arizona through Nevada and New Mexico. In the central plains and Midwest, warm and humid conditions continue with scattered afternoon and evening thunderstorms possible. Along the east coast, temperatures remain seasonably warm with a mix of sunshine and scattered showers from the mid-Atlantic into the southeast. Gulf Coast communities also expecting typical summertime thunderstorms. That's your national forecast. I'm Monica Nelson.
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2: Polls have closed in Virginia, one of 5 states holding primary contests for U.S. House, Senate, and governor's races. Polls are about to close in Kansas, Michigan, Missouri, and later in Washington state. Michigan's Democratic U.S. Senate race is the main event, pitting insurgent progressive Abdul El Sayed against establishment-backed Congresswoman Haley Stevens. The wildfires in Spokane, Washington have wiped out hundreds of homes as they continue to burn out of control. The fires have forced nearly 65,000 people to evacuate. A 37-year-old Spokane man was arrested Monday on suspicion of first-degree arson for allegedly starting one of the fires. He's being held on a $1 million bond. At least 12 states have now reported cyber attacks against their water systems that may be linked to Iran. ABC News says officials in Michigan, one of the newer states to report the attacks, are monitoring the situation there, coordinating with federal partners. Several reports cite U.S. officials saying the attacks may be linked to Iran. I'm Scott Carr.
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4: From the KFOX 14 Severe Weather Center, I'm Chief Meteorologist Brad Montgomery. The heat continues as we work our way through the week. Partly cloudy for your Wednesday, high around 102, 10% chance of an isolated storm. Partly cloudy skies for your Thursday, again, hot during the afternoon, high around 103. We will see a 20% chance of storms, though, for your Thursday. Partly cloudy skies for your Friday, 20% chance of storms, high around 102. From the KFOX 14 Severe Weather Center, I'm Chief Meteorologist Brad Montgomery.
5: This is Lee Habib, host of Our American Stories. 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

the Jesse Kelly Show on a Tuesday. Remember, you can email the show, Jesse at jessekellyshow.com. They're just destroyers. We will come back to more Francesca Hong in a few. I told you I was going to get to a bunch of emails tonight because I'm way behind. Jesse, the subject of this one is too much. Lost me. I'm not sure what happened to you lately. Perhaps your head got too big. That would never happen. Come on. But I'm done with your anti-Trump rants. You've greatly disappointed me and many other Americans. I guess one of your sponsors got in your ear as your commercials have gotten ridiculous.

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5: Polls are closing or closed in five states that held key primary contests Tuesday in U.S. House, Senate, and governor's races. They are Kansas, Virginia, Michigan, Missouri, and Washington State. One closely watched race is Michigan's Democratic U.S. Senate race, pitting an insurgent progressive, Abdul El Sayed, against establishment-backed Congresswoman Haley Stevens. More than 10,000 acres have been charred from the uncontained wildfires burning in Spokane, Washington. The fires have forced nearly 65,000 people from their homes and destroyed some 700 buildings, most of them homes. No deaths have been reported yet. A 37-year-old Spokane man was arrested Monday on suspicion of setting one of the fires. He's being held on a $1 million bond. The Justice Department has dropped charges against three more people who had been accused of vandalizing the Lincoln Memorial reflecting pool in Washington.
6: This comes days after dismissing a similar case against Olympic canoeist David Hearn. Prosecutors now say the damage was caused by contractors during the pool's renovation, reversing earlier claims that the defendants were responsible. The decision has sparked criticism from President Trump, who insisted the damage was a result of vandalism and questioned why the cases were dropped. Defense attorneys say their clients suffered significant personal and professional consequences, while the Justice Department has not commented further on the dismissals. I'm Wendy Swanson.
5: A report says at least 12 states now have reported cyber attacks against their water systems that may be linked to Iran. ABC News says officials in Michigan, one of the newer states to report the attacks, are monitoring the situation and coordinating with federal partners. Minnesota was the first state to report the attacks last week. There's been no reports of disruptions to water supplies or wastewater treatment so far. Several reports cite U.S. officials saying the attacks may be linked to Iran. I'm Scott Carr.
7: A lawsuit claims posting the Ten Commandments in public schools violates the newly passed Parental Rights Amendment, which gives parents the right to make decisions concerning the child's upbringing. But conservatives don't think it'll work.
8: Parents don't have a constitutional right to remove historically significant subjects from the public school curriculum.
7: Jonathan Covey with Texas Values has long argued the Bible verse needs to be highlighted in schools as a way to teach kids about the foundations of Western thought. Four Texas professors are suing the Texas A&M system in federal court over new race and gender rules. The lawsuit was filed by university faculty and the American Association of University Professors. Attorneys highlight stark censorship in core courses. They say administrators force professors to remove works like Plato's Symposium and the film Moonlight, while permitting content like the movie Barbie. I'm Carrie Lockie.
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10: There was a murder in Central Ohio that many people still don't want to talk about. The man who committed that crime once sat on death row, but now he's on the run. His name is Lester Eubanks. Lester didn't tunnel out of prison or scale a stone wall. On a December morning in 1973, he and a small group of inmates were granted permission to walk outside prison walls. His handcuffs were taken off. he changed into civilian clothing, and he and three others were driven to a local mall. They were told they could wander the stores and were asked to return to a designated meeting spot. Hours later, all the inmates came back, except Lester Eubanks, and he hasn't been seen since.
11: He had a full plan. The guy had a plan.
12: I was just astounded that this could actually happen.
10: There were many years when it seemed like no one was even looking for Lester. But recently, his whereabouts have become the focus of the U.S. Marshals Service, the federal agents who track fugitives. The case is testing the marshals.
11: Those nine lives are running out, and we're going to catch up with Lester.
10: And is being urged on by those hurt most by Lester's crime.
13: He's had enough free time. He confessed to the crime, and his time is up.
10: I'm Sunny Hostin with ABC News. Over the past year, a team from the ABC News investigative unit joined the search for Lester Eubanks. They uncovered new leads, possible sightings, and at every turn found resistance from those who want Lester Eubanks to be forgotten. What they've uncovered is a case that's about more than murder. It's about family loyalty, a life on the run, and a first-hand look at how the U.S. Marshals are trying to solve one of the oldest fugitive cases in American history. Now they may be closer than ever. From ABC News.
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0: This is the crescendo. Everyone at once. Uplifting. Beautiful. Absolutely beautiful. You know what else is beautiful? Oh, by the way, I think I broke the toilet at work. I'll explain in a moment. Before I get to that, I need to explain to you that you don't have to deal with insurance anymore as a business owner, as an HR manager, as a CFO. I know that you don't have one policy, do you? One insurance policy. You don't have two. I bet you have five, six, or more. I know. I know what it's like. And each policy comes from someone different, and you have to deal with a different broker. And when I say deal with the broker, that means you hear from the broker once a year. I know. He calls you at renewal time. I get it. Oh, and I should also note, I know that he never explains specifically how it applies to your business. And it's not made for your business. 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
2: Some races are being called in tonight's primaries in five states. NBC News projects Wesley Bell will win the Democratic primary for Missouri's 1st Congressional District. The incumbent defeated former Congresswoman and Democratic Socialist Cori Bush. NBC also projects Jocelyn Benson will win the Democratic primary for Michigan governor, and Ty Masterson will win the Republican primary for Kansas governor. A closely watched race in Michigan pits insurgent progressive Abdul El-Sayed against establishment-backed Congresswoman Haley Stevens in Michigan's Democratic U.S. Senate race. Races are being held in Michigan, Missouri, Kansas, Virginia, and Washington State. At least 12 states have now reported cyber attacks against their water systems that may be linked to Iran. ABC News says officials in Michigan, one of the newer states to report the attacks, are monitoring the situation there and coordinating with federal partners. Several reports cite U.S. officials that say the attacks may be linked to Iran. I'm Scott Carr.
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10: That's Ian Nagoski, who runs the Canary Records label.
12: a friend of mine, said that what he loves is being the guy standing at the edge of the cliff, waving his arms, going, wait, no, let me look at those first before you throw them away. I think there might be some good stuff in there. I think there might be some stories. I don't think we should throw all those away yet.
10: We have a season, 10 episodes of stories from that realm, of things that were just barely saved, and in some cases, not saved at all. A bizarre tale of two infamous New Yorkers.
11: They booby-trapped their home and turned it into a shield fortress of ephemera.
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0: It is the Jesse Kelly Show on a magnificent Tuesday. Remember, if you miss any part of the show, you can download it. iHeart, Spotify, iTunes. Now, I have to tell you something. In fact, I haven't updated you on any of this, so here it is. All right. You know, obviously, that we've been flooded out of our studio for months. You know that. It's a disaster. You also know that we've been bouncing around to anywhere where you can plug in a microphone, trying to find various places where we can do the Jesse Kelly Show. Okay? You with me? Now, I haven't told you this part. We found this temporary office, right? It's one of those temp offices that you, I think we rent it by the week or something like that. And what a dump. What an unbelievable dump this place is. But wait, there's more. When we were signing up to rent this place out, we said we're going to be broadcasting from there. We're going to be setting up cameras and microphones and things like that. We're going to be broadcasting from there. All right. Now, fast forward. First of all, how big of a dump are we dealing with here? There has not been soap in the bathroom since we moved in. You have to bring in hand sanitizer or your own soap. I'm not making that up. We're all waiting for the day when at least one of our cars is stolen from the parking lot. I mean, when I say it's rough, it's a little rough around here. How bad? Well, I'm looking out the window right now at a church's chicken. That's the kind of neighborhood we're in, okay? So just know that. Church's chicken. Let me repeat that. There is a church's chicken walking distance from the office. That's how bad it is around here. What, Chris? It's how you describe it. Whatever. So it's bad, right? Now we start getting emails from management in the building. What are these emails? They are complaining about the volume from our little crappy closet where we are broadcasting. You know my voice carries anyway. I get that. You also know I get fired up. I get excited. I start to raise my voice. And the other tenants in this building are starting to complain. I should also note that's pretty rich that the other tenants in this building are starting to complain when I'm about 99% sure there are multiple families living in this office building. The children are running around the halls carrying in groceries. Yesterday we walked in and the place smelled so badly like weed, I about passed out walking up the stairs. Yet, apparently I'm too loud. Now that brings me to today, and I'm not totally sure what to do about this. I walk in the bathroom because I have to pee. I walk up to the urinals. There's two urinals, but one has been broken since we moved in. All right, no big deal. Par for the course around here. I walk into the bathroom, and the second urinal is also broken. Okay, not the end of the world. There's a couple stalls. I walk into one of the stalls. I use my shoe. I put the seat up because I'm not a savage. I go tinkle. I finish. I use my foot and I drop the seat. It slams down at the very moment that I hit the flush button. But something else happened in that moment. I did not see it, but there was a black hairbrush, I would guess 4 or 5 inches long, sitting on something above the toilet. As it slams down and I hit flush, the black hairbrush drops down and bloop, right in the middle of the toilet and begins to swirl around. Now, I'm not going after it. At this point in time, that thing is lost. I'm not reaching my hand in a dirty toilet bowl, most definitely. And it went down the drain. Now, I'm certainly no plumber. We have real plumbers listening, but because I grew up doing underground construction, water and sewer line and things like that, I know a little bit about a little bit. And I'm just going through in my head all the different places in a house or a building where a brush like that could get stuck and cause serious, serious problems. And I'm not sure if I should tell anybody. I know the right, now hold on. I know the right thing to do is to tell them. Keep in mind, we've already had multiple complaints, and I'm pretty sure we're on the verge of being kicked out of the building. I don't think I can risk it at this point in time. What, Chris? You said it was already screwed up. Who's to say I caused it? That's a good point. We'll just lie. It works all the time. What, Chris? Chris said, and who keeps a hairbrush in a public bathroom? Probably one of the families who are showering in the sink, Chris. That's probably who. They probably just got back from Church's Chicken. I have no doubt. If they didn't get stabbed, they brought the chicken back here, ate some fried chicken, and then showered in the sink. I'm surprised we haven't walked in on anybody giving themselves a little washcloth bath in the toilet. All right, I'm sorry I had to get that off my chest. Hey, Jesse, I would have loved to have seen how you would have handled things if it was Biden that had dragged us into war with Iran without having the missiles or interceptors to back up the tough talk. Something tells me the tone of your show would be completely different. Says I can say his name. His name is Sean. Are you stupid? What did I just, did you even listen to what I said about the missiles, the interceptors? Did you even listen to what I said? You didn't. I am convinced that morons like this listen to other shows and then email me on what someone else said. I've been loudly saying it, I said it long before we ever went to Iran or anywhere else. I said it during Ukraine because I had sources too. We don't have enough stuff. We don't have enough stuff to just drop a bunch of missiles into Ukraine and then drop a bunch of missiles into Iran, and while also being ready ourselves to potentially have to take on China and the South China Sea, to have to worry about other things. We don't have enough stuff. I can't stress that enough. And you see these people who reference World War II. There was a time when we could fight a world war everywhere on the globe. Do you know how stupid and naive you sound? Yes, when America was the manufacturing hub of the world, we could produce enough stuff to fight in a lot of different places. We had endless stuff. But due to decades of offshoring and sending the poor Rust Belt to Chinese factories, we don't have what it takes to make that much stuff now. And we cannot operate foreign policy as if stuff is unlimited because it's not. We officially, and I, believe me when I tell you, it saddens me. We officially have to do what all the other countries on Earth have to do. We have to monitor our stuff. We have to guard how much we use. We have to disperse our stuff carefully, delicately, because we understand there's a finite amount of it. I'm sorry. I didn't want it to be this way. Logistics are what runs wars, period. If you do not have them, you're in trouble. All right. We'll touch on a couple things when it comes to this in a second. Hang on.
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0: place. Mamdani's not concerned about the billionaires leaving either, because remember, he's trying to destroy New York City. It's hilarious that we still have people on the right saying things. What, don't you understand? Don't you understand what will happen if all these millionaires leave? Don't you understand that it's going to result in this? And yeah, no, he gets it. Yeah. Yeah, he gets it all. I got it. He understands perfectly well. The people who put these people into power are rarely the specific people who are hurt. And by the way, the Americans who voted for him, mostly it's a bunch of snotty rich college kids. They've already packed up their apartments and they're back living in daddy's basement in the Hamptons, and they're not going to be touched by any of this disaster. Now, speaking of Americans versus foreigners, your wireless company, who do they hire? 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Looks great on the bottom line. 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It's also a fraction of the cost of the big guys. There's no reason not to switch. No contract, by the way. 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Dial #250 and say Jesse Kelly. #250, say Jesse Kelly. We'll be back.
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5: Polls are closed in Missouri and Michigan and Kansas, three of five states holding primary contests Tuesday for November's U.S. House, Senate, and governor's races. NBC News projects Ty Masterson will win the Republican primary for Kansas governor. Masterson had the backing of President Trump. He beat Philip Sarnecki and Vicky Schmidt. Due to term limits, two-term Democratic Governor Laura Kelly is barred from running again. And NBC News projects Adam Hamilton will win the Democratic Senate primary in Kansas, beating out Christy Davis and Noah Davis. Hamilton will face incumbent Republican Senator Roger Marshall in the November midterms. The uncontained wildfires burning in Spokane, Washington have scorched more than 10,000 acres. They forced nearly 65,000 people to evacuate and destroyed some 700 buildings, most of them homes. No deaths have been reported. A 37-year-old Spokane man was arrested on Monday on suspicion of first-degree arson for allegedly starting one of the fires. He's being held on a $1 million bond. More than 20 Democratic-led states are urging the U.S. Supreme Court to block the Trump administration's new limits on mail-in ballots.
6: President Trump wants the federal government to take control of voting by mail through the U.S. Postal Service by requiring the creation of a series of lists of people eligible to vote. The states say it's too late in the election year to impose a new set of regulations for mail ballots. The Supreme Court is expected to act within a few days. Midterm elections are now less than 3 months away. I'm Chris Coraggio.
7: President Trump is making a rare visit to California tonight, speaking at a Republican National Committee fundraising event at Trump's National Golf Club in Rancho Palos Verdes. The event comes just as we learn an armed man was arrested at the same venue over the weekend. L.A. County sheriffs arrested the man Saturday. He was allegedly taking photos and appearing to monitor security at the club. I'm Scott Carr.
8: A lawsuit claims posting the Ten Commandments in public schools violates the newly passed Parental Rights Amendment, which gives parents the right to make decisions concerning the child's upbringing. But conservatives don't think it'll work.
9: Parents don't have a constitutional right to remove historically significant subjects from the public school curriculum.
8: Jonathan Covey with Texas Values has long argued the Bible verse needs to be highlighted in schools as a way to teach kids about the foundations of Western thought. Four Texas professors are suing the Texas A&M system in federal court over new race and gender rules. The lawsuit was filed by university faculty and the American Association of University Professors. Attorneys highlight stark censorship in core courses. They say administrators force professors to remove works like Plato's Symposium and the film Moonlight, while permitting content like the movie Barbie. I'm Carrie Long.
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11: Daphne Caruana Galizia was a Maltese investigative journalist and blogger who spent her life fighting for truth, justice, and decency in a country overrun by corruption. 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
11: 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My name is Manuel Delia, former political operative turned journalist.
13: I'm John Sweeney, a former BBC journalist and investigative reporter. 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

0: Jesse Kelly Show, final hour of the Jesse Kelly Show on a wonderful Tuesday. So we're going to talk about these invaders shortly here, because there's a couple little things that are happening right now. We're going to get to emails. Communists got caught again, and they're trying to fade the heat. We might even bring up dogs, zoos. God only knows what else is coming on the final hour of the world famous Jesse Kelly Show. And I really mean that. It is only God, because I have no earthly idea where we're going to go from here once I get done with these few things. But I did want to get to these few things. All right. There's a headline from Twitchy right here. Man has no idea what's in the DSA platform, and he doesn't care. He voted for Mamdani based on free buses. He wanted free buses. So I'm going to combine that with a bit of a different story here, but it's one we've talked about. You know, I don't know how to say the name. Sweta, I believe, is how you say it, but I'm not sure. We brought it up yesterday. You've seen the videos of it. All these Africans are pouring into this Spanish city, Sweta, from Morocco. Now, again, I want to remind you, it's a Spanish city, but it's on the continent of Africa. This is not Spain proper yet, but it is, look, it's them getting ready to go into Spain proper, but this is not Spain proper yet. It's a Spanish city in continental Africa. And the headline is from the New York Post is this: African migrants in Sweta complain about treatment. There's no food and no blankets. So that doesn't make any sense. A common thing I've seen many people say something along the lines of, how ungrateful. Why wouldn't they be grateful? It doesn't seem like there's any gratitude at all. So let's talk again. It's a talk we've had before about how other cultures, how they look at leadership, how they look at politics. I'm going to say politics, but they probably wouldn't describe it exactly like that. How do they look at politics? Well, pause on them. Let's talk about you. How do you look at politics? If I gave you the power to choose, you can choose your two senators from your state. You can choose the governor of your state. You could choose every member of the House of Representatives from your state. And you can choose the president and vice president of the United States of America. Now, let me ask you, genuinely, what criteria would you use? And everyone's would be different, by the way. Yours wouldn't align perfectly with mine. But I bet you I know this. As you're going through it in your head, hey, I would want this, I would want that, I would want this, I would want that. Let me ask you. Any of those things you just came up with, that quick little bullet point in your head, are any of them about you? Your bank account? Kind of car you drive? Clothes on your back? Free stereo? None of the criteria you just used were about you? Really? Do you know why? Let me explain. We live in Western civilization. What does that mean? Western civilization. When Christianity broke out across the globe, it broke out, you know, this is post Apostle Paul and all that other stuff. But it really, Rome, when they went Christian, had a lot to do with this. But when Christianity broke out across the globe, That eventually resulted in the formation of nations that were, I'm not saying wonderful and perfect, okay? No nation is that way, but nations that were in large part Christian-based, a church-going population. The laws generally are, they come from the Ten Commandments, things like that. You understand what I mean? That has created wonderful living conditions for people. And it has also created, no matter what your beliefs are, by the way, you be an atheist, a pagan, it's not my business, but no matter what you believe, if you were raised here, you have certain things that are ingrained in you that come from being raised in Christian-based Western civilization. I would bet you money that if we were walking together, or you know what, I ran into you in the mall, we were just talking about the mall, And I had an unopened bottle of water in my hand, and you said, oh my gosh, I'm so dehydrated, I'm thirsty, and I handed you that bottle of water, what would you say? Well, thank you. to see the look on Chris's face. Well, it's obvious. Thank you. That's my point. Thank you for that, Chris. Didn't even do that on purpose. It's obvious to you. It's obvious to me. For people who were not raised in Christian-based Western civilization, gratitude, it's not a thing. It's not a thing. Now, I realize there are some cultures where it is, but there are all kinds of cultures where that's not a thing. Gratitude, that's not a thing. Picking political leaders, I mentioned that part of it. Picking political leaders. You, when I gave you the power to pick them all, you did the best you could, even if you didn't come up with a name, to pick somebody, pick people who would be good for what? For the country, for everyone. I want the best for my state. I want the best for my country. So that's why I want this, this, and this to ensure that's the best thing for my country, for everyone. That is an extremely Christian-based Western civilizational way to look at choosing political leadership. This guy in New York City who didn't know anything about Mamdani's policies, taxes, whatever, he's just transactional. It's a simple transaction for him. That's how foreigners in so many garbage cultures across the globe, that's how and why they choose their political leaders. What can you do for me? What will you give me? I will help you get power. What will you now do for me? Basic, transactional. Certainly not anything concerned with anyone else. If I gave one of these dirty communists, in fact, let me go grab any one of these, what do they call them? African migrants. Any one of these invaders in that Spanish city in Africa. And let's assume we had a translator and I stood in front of them. No, I'm quitting. I'm not doing that right now. But if I stood in front of them and I gave them the same options I just gave you, hey, you can choose all your political leaders. You have the choice. How do you think they would choose? What do you think their criteria is? Well, I just want what's best for everyone. Well, I mean, hey, my country, we have wonderful people there. And I have such a heart for the children of this country that I want the man who will lead us and lead us well. You think that's how they think? It's not how they think at all. They think like barbarian tribes and barbarian cultures, many of them, probably most of them, they think like they think. Everything is quite simple. It's quite transactional. If you want to be the chief in this little tribe, great. you have a bunch of cattle. I need five of them. Give me five of them. I want extra milk. I want to be able to slaughter a cow this year so we have beef to eat. It's very, very simple. I don't care. The best for the tribe. No. Can I have five cattle? I can? Good. You got it. Period. End of story. It's extremely transactional. So we are constantly projecting our values onto foreign barbarians, onto other cultures who don't share those values at all. They're just here to pillage and destroy. Speaking of which, here's Abdul El Sayed, maybe the next senator from Michigan.
1: Founded on the removal of a whole people. Founded on the idea that we could compromise on whether or not people as a function of the color of their skin could be enslaved by other people. Founded under the idea that all people are created equal, all men, but that only meant certain men and not women.
0: America was founded on racism. These people like Abdul El Sayed, they are here to pillage. They are here to loot. And even if he is handed a seat in the most exclusive club in the world, the United States Senate, not for a single second will gratitude ever cross his mind, because that's not how it works. That's not how he works. That's not his culture at all. It's yours. It's not his. Keep that in mind. All right. We're going to do, someone wants to talk a little bit about President Trump. Someone wants to talk about something I said on Friday. I said a lot of things on Sunday. I also need to talk to you about the zoo in America and why we make mistakes. Hang on.
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10: A quiet residential neighborhood erupts in chaos. Carmine Galante, the feared boss of the Bonanno crime family, lies dead, his cigar still clutched between his teeth.
11: Masked men walked into Joe and Mary's luncheonette in Brooklyn today and gunned down Carmine Galante, a man believed to be the most powerful mafia chieftain in the country.
10: The execution sent shockwaves through the criminal underworld and set the stage for one of the most pivotal criminal cases in New York City history. From the minds behind the acclaimed television series comes Law and Order: Criminal Justice System. This isn't a scripted drama. These are real stories told by the people who have lived them.
12: My father should have been a dead man.
10: For decades, the mafia had New York City in a stranglehold, with law enforcement seemingly powerless to intervene. But the murder of Carmine Galante marked the beginning of the end. Discover how a group of young prosecutors took on the mafia. and with the help of law enforcement, brought down its most powerful figures. I'm Anasika Nicolazzi. And from Wolf Entertainment and iHeart Podcasts, this is Law & Order Criminal Justice System.
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0: fantastic Tuesday. You can email us your love, your hate, your death threats, Jesse at jessekellyshow.com. Hey, Jesse, I know you don't wave pom-poms, but will we ever see a leader like President Trump again? He's not just a regular politician. He gave it all up for this country, but deep inside, he knew he would come out on top. Says I can say his name. His name is Peter. Will we ever see one again? Of course. That's not to say that Donald Trump isn't unique. He's extremely unique. And he deserves a large amount of credit for leading the America First movement in its infancy. This is the hardest time. You know what we are? This America First anti-communist movement that the right is becoming? You know what we are? We're a startup business. We just got going. We want to be Fortune 500 one day. We want to be worth $20 billion one day. Right now, we have nothing but debt. Right now, we got a building. We got a few good employees. We got great ideas. We're getting things rolling. The sales are just starting to come in. But right now, it's ugly. That's what the America First movement is. And guess what? Donald Trump's name is on the founding documents of that. And I know that there's a lot of frustration with things that you disagree on or are unhappy with, and I've expressed mine whenever those things come up. Do keep this in mind. Donald Trump did not walk in and take over a Fortune 500 movement. Donald Trump walked in to a movement that didn't even have a crappy office rental building yet where somebody flushed a hairbrush down the toilet. He walked into that, and look, he didn't do it alone, right? All of us have gone along and supported it and everything else, but he has led that movement from its infancy, from its earliest stages. And when he walks out of it, it's not going to be an adult. It's not even going to be a teen. It's still going to be a child. We have years and years and years to go. There will be other leaders. And if you're wondering why I wanted to have this talk with you right now, I am worried about the vacuum when Donald Trump leaves. It's an inevitable vacuum that we won't be able to fully fight against, but it is something we better be aware of and we better prime ourselves for. For a lot of people, and maybe this is you, Donald Trump is such a big figure, the central figure on the planet for the last 10 years. A lot of our political thought, I don't mean this to be insulting this time, although I've said this insultingly before, we outsource it to him. Well, what does Trump want? Well, what's Trump saying? Well, what's Trump want? Trump said this. Trump said that. Trump did this. Trump. Trump's this. Okay, fine. What happens when he's gone? You ever been part of or at least heard about, maybe seen, maybe a friend went through it, a big church in your area, big mega church. Big mega church that had a pastor that was just one of those guys people love to listen to. Had to have 5 services on Sunday. Everyone packed, thousands of people. He's there for 20 years, spreading the word, you know, whatever the case may be. And then one day, retires, dies, scandal, who knows, he leaves. What happens to the church? If it's built around one man, a man, gone, disappears. Political movements operate the same way. Democrats have struggled since Barack Obama left to try to refine somebody like that. They've been searching for someone like that. Hey, who hates America but can still message to middle America? And so what are they doing? They've got James Tallarico out there, you know, with a corn cob in each hand, trying to pretend like he's, what, Chris? Trying to pretend like he's an authentic Texan. That they've got Tim Walz out there trying and failing to properly load a shotgun when he's out pheasant hunting. It's all these ham-fisted ways they're trying to create another coalition. And that's because they had a guy for 8 years who could do it. He was good at it. Can't stand him. He was good at it. Donald Trump. Donald Trump created a large coalition. He did. With help, of course, but created a large coalition. And there are a lot of people who look to him now for guidance in most or all things politically. When he's gone, what is going to happen? I don't know what it's like in your area. But I know that there are two red areas that I've been to quite a bit over the past few years. One of them, of course, is where I live in Texas. But the other one, it's not just Texas. The other one has been Montana. When you are in the countryside, in Texas, in Montana, you will be on a road, some two-lane road, not some major highway, no one else around, and you will be driving by a gigantic ranch or something like that. And the rancher put up a huge billboard that says something along the lines of, "In Trump we trust," something like that. If you drive through Texas, you'll see fences along the roads, cattle inside, everything else, "Trump 2028 spray painted on them. Now, it's not, that in and of itself is not a bad thing, right? It can be a bad thing when Trump goes away. He's not gone away yet. If you're a Trump super fan, you still got him for 2.5 years. But in 2.5 years, it's over. The Trump thing is over. And the America First movement cannot die when he walks out of the White House. We can't shut down the church just because the pastor who's led it forever walks away. The mission must go on. The mission must continue. It has to go on for years after Trump. And I believe, to answer your email, that we will one day, we will have another leader rise. And who knows when that day is? Nobody knows, because you can't just pick these guys off the shelf. It may be the next guy. We may not see another one for 10 years. We'll get another one eventually. Takes time. Maybe it's you. Maybe you should start your male vitality stack from Chalk right now so we can be you. Not even close to kidding, by the way. Maybe you're the one who should get involved. Maybe it starts with running for school board, some sort of local office, state office. Maybe you need to jack your T levels up so you're fired up and ready to do it. And you need to do it naturally. Naturally, please hear me on this. I know that it's easy to go get a needle jammed in your arm. I know. Do you think you should be injecting yourself with things to solve the problem? Whether you're young or old, you would benefit from a male vitality stack or a female vitality stack from Chalk. These are natural herbal supplements, and they're going to have you feeling like $1 million, full of testosterone, energy, and ready to go. C-H-O-Q, chalk.com/Jesse. We'll be back.
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2: Some races are being called in tonight's primaries in 5 states. NBC News projects Wesley Bell will win the Democratic primary for Missouri's 1st Congressional District. The incumbent defeated former Congresswoman and Democratic Socialist Cori Bush. NBC also projects Jocelyn Benson will win the Democratic primary for Michigan governor, and Ty Masterson will win the Republican primary for Kansas governor. A closely watched race in Michigan pits insurgent progressive Abdul El Sayed against establishment-backed Congresswoman Haley Stevens in Michigan's Democratic U.S. Senate race. Races are being held in Michigan, Missouri, Kansas, Virginia, and Washington State. At least 12 states have now reported cyber attacks against their water systems that may be linked to Iran. ABC News says officials in Michigan, one of the newer states to report the attacks, are monitoring the situation there and coordinating with federal partners. Several reports cite U.S. officials that say the attacks may be linked to Iran. I'm Scott Carr.
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6: Chicago, 1989.
7: White victim, female, pretty, wealthy.
6: A white woman's murder shocks the city. A black man from the projects comes forward with information about the case.
8: He says the police are his friends.
6: But out of nowhere, He goes from star witness to prime suspect.
8: And then that's it. They turn on him.
6: The system is hungry for a conviction. Lee Harris is sentenced to 90 years.
9: I get 90 years for killing somebody I have never seen.
6: Behind bars, Lee finds an unlikely ally in his cellie, Robert. The pair are like chalk and cheese. There's no way their paths would ever cross on the outside. But as a fellow inmate, Robert sees through the lies and vows to do the unthinkable. Clear Lee's name.
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2: Some races are being called in tonight's primaries in five states. NBC News projects Wesley Bell will win the Democratic primary for Missouri's 1st Congressional District, the incumbent defeating former Congresswoman and Democratic Socialist Cori Bush. NBC also projects Jocelyn Benson will win the Democratic primary for Michigan governor, and Ty Masterson will win the Republican primary for Kansas governor. Jerry Moss is projected to win the Democratic primary for Michigan's 11th congressional district. Races are being held in Michigan, Missouri, Kansas, Virginia, and Washington state. The uncontained wildfires burning in Spokane, Washington have burned more than 10,000 acres, forced nearly 65,000 people from their homes and destroyed some 700 buildings, most of them homes. There are no deaths reported. A 37-year-old Spokane man was arrested Monday on suspicion of first-degree arson for allegedly starting one of the fires. He's being held on a $1 million bond. The Justice Department has dropped charges against three more people who'd been accused of vandalizing the Lincoln Memorial reflecting pool in Washington.
3: This comes days after dismissing a similar case against Olympic canoeist David Hearn. Prosecutors now say the damage was caused by contractors during the pool's renovation, reversing earlier claims that the defendants were responsible. The decision has sparked criticism from President Trump, who insisted the damage was a result of vandalism and questioned why the cases were dropped. Defense attorneys say their clients suffered significant personal and professional consequences, while the Justice Department has not commented further on the dismissals. I'm Wendy Swanson.
2: The murder trial of the man accused of killing Tupac Shakur is set to start next week in Las Vegas. Dwayne Davis is accused of orchestrating the 1996 murder and faces life in prison without parole if convicted. The Clark County DA's office has submitted a list of potential witnesses that contains more than 200 names. That trial is set to begin August 10th. I'm Scott Carr.
4: A lawsuit claims posting the Ten Commandments in public schools violates the newly passed Parental Rights Amendment, which gives parents the right to make decisions concerning the child's upbringing. But conservatives don't think it'll work.
5: Parents don't have a constitutional right to remove historically significant subjects from the public school curriculum.
4: Jonathan Covey with Texas Values has long argued the Bible verse needs to be highlighted in schools as a way to teach kids about the foundations of Western thought. Four Texas professors are suing the Texas A&M system in federal court over new race and gender rules. The lawsuit was filed by university faculty and the American Association of University Professors. Attorneys highlight stark censorship in core courses. They say administrators forced professors to remove works like Plato's Symposium and the film Moonlight, while permitting content like the movie Barbie. I'm Carrie Lockton.
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7: Just before midnight on Saturday, February 19th, 2005, Danielle Imbo and her friend Richard Patrone left a crowded Philadelphia bar. 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
7: 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The FBI called it murder for hire.
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7: 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In this series, I dig into my own investigation to find answers for the families and get justice for Richard and Danielle.
8: I just want some peace for my sister's soul, and I want some peace for my mother.
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1: And welcome back. Harry Dent with us as we talk about the world of the economy and his predictions and not too dire, Harry. Not too dire.
5: Well, you know, just, you know, the pause that refreshes, somebody once said, you know. I mean, it this is needed. You have to let the economy clean out the dead wood. And again, this has happened since World War II. Once every decade, we'll have a 1 to 3 year recession, and then it's all done. And then we have great booms to follow. So I don't see recessions, as I said earlier, as a bad thing, but this one will be worse than it would have been because we've now put it off. It should have occurred years ago.
1: What do you think of jobs? What's going to happen there?
5: Jobs are going to get hit hard. And to me, though, I would way rather lose my job for 2 years, especially since we have pretty good social programs in most developed countries, including the United States, then lose 50 to 70 to 80% of my net worth I built up all my life. So I think the biggest threat, the biggest way to get through this and come out smelling like a rose is to protect your financial asset. Preserve your net worth where it is now. Get in these safe haven U.S. 10 and 30-year treasury bonds. And again, it's ETF like TLT. If you get in that, you will actually continue to grow your wealth in the downturn and then be able to multiply it more for your retirement because stocks and real estate and everything will be much better value, which means higher returns down the road. So, I mean, anybody that sits on stocks now, they're going to go way down and you'll never see these highs. I don't think anybody in the U.S. Of any reasonable age, 40, 50 or older, will ever see stocks in the rest of their life as high as we've just seen them at this recent peak, which could have been June 2nd to 3rd already. We're just not going to see them again. But because the demographics and the fundamental growth is not there. We are an aging nation, as is Europe. And, the only ones that aren't are places like Australia and Sweden and Norway. Mm-hmm. They have more young people and immigrants and stuff. But the economy will not be the same in the future. We've been growing forever. And especially, again, as I said, since real estate is affected more directly by people dying, the dying of the baby boom is going to keep real estate at bay for the rest of our lifetimes. And people are really going to think, well, my real estate went down 60-70%, but it'll come roaring back like it'll have. No, it won't. That's my problem. It will not come roaring. It'll come bounce back some from low. It's not going to come roaring back. And we certainly won't see real estate values at these levels in our lifetimes in most developed countries.
1: Let's go to the calls. First-time caller Edie is with us in New York. Hi, Edie.
6: Hi, how are you?
1: I'm fine. How are you?
6: Oh, good. I was telling Tommy, I have very little money, and I have a house that's almost paid for. I got like 10 more years on it, but my mortgage payment is like half of what market rents are, and so I really kind of can't sell it, and I'm not in stocks or anything. So I was wondering what his advice was, and also I'm interested in what he thinks about gold.
1: All right, go ahead, Harry.
5: Yeah. Number one, it would be better to sell your house because, but if you're in a more moderately priced house and in a more moderate, you know, like if you're in Southern Ohio, it's not going to be the same. The people in Florida, California, New York, those type of places have bubbled the most. And will fall maybe 20, 30, 40% and not as much. And it's not going to be as hard to sit through. Okay. I'm in Puerto Rico. Puerto Rico didn't bubble as much. And so I'm selling my house anyway because I'm nimble and willing to do it. But I would not lose nearly as much of my Puerto Rican house as I would if we still had a house in Tampa, Florida, where I used to live. And if I was there, I'd sell. So the other thing do cut your expenses, do save as much money as you can. So you can have some money to invest, when the economy does turn around. But the key thing is, again, I said earlier in the program, look up your house. What was it worth in 2012? Okay. To go back just that far. That'll tell you how much it's likely to fall, the best guess at that. And then you can say, oh my gosh. I mean, if you find out you're going to lose half of your value, you might say, well, gosh, I can't afford not to sell my house. I mean, I hate to say it, you can move in with a friend or something for a few years. So it does pay to get creative here. And it does pay to at least consider your options as broadly as you can and then come to a decision. But again, if your home is not that overvalued and you're not in a bubble area, then it's not going to be as bad and it won't be as hard to sit through.
1: Are there any areas in the country, Harry, that the prices will still appreciate?
5: No, this is really, and this is global too. No, I think everything will go down, but they'll, again, unlike stocks all go up and down together in similar levels, you know. But real estate really has varied in the degrees of bubble across the country and in different countries. And that's why I tell the best way, I don't care where your real estate is, what was it worth in 2012 is the best way for you to get a gauge. If it falls back to those levels, how much does your house go down? That's the best guess you can make. And that does take into account how much it bubbled or not, which is what's the most important. All we're doing is racing. This isn't a downturn because trends are bad or something. It's just erasing a bubble that got out of hand and gotten way out of hand now because they let it go so long.
1: Edie also wanted to know about gold and silver.
5: Yes, gold and silver will go down because you look at 2008. But in 2008, gold held and silver held up a little longer than stocks and then went down like gold went down maybe 30 to 40% at worst when stocks went down, you know, 50, 60, 70. So gold and silver will hold. It would be easier to hold them, but I would sell gold and silver and I would turn around and buy them back like stocks. Now, I have also a unique forecast for gold that nobody has. India is the next big thing, as I said earlier on the show. It's the next China. Indians on jewelry and investment spend 3 times of their income on gold versus China. So when India is driving the global economy and a lot of other emerging countries like it in Southeast Asia, gold will have its biggest long-term run in history. And it won't be because as a hedge against inflation or a bad economy. It will be because it'll have the biggest boom in demand because all emerging country people spend more on gold as a percent of their income. But India is off the. I mean, India is off the charts.
1: What's fueling that?
5: I'll tell you what I think, because I've spent a lot of time in India. Indians have been poor for a long time, and for poor people, the easiest way to sell is to save. Most people don't even have bank accounts, nevertheless, investment accounts at Merrill Lynch over there. You just keep saving a little bit of gold. It's easy to store. It's concentrated. It's there. It's tangible. You can hide it, you know, somewhere in your house or under your house or in a safe or something. So it's easy. That's what people in India, they just buy small amounts of gold and keep saving gold coins or gold bars.
1: What do you think of Social Security, Harry? Is it going to be around?
5: You know, what I think is that at some point they're going to have to means test it. And that means I'm not going to get any. So I look at it. I'm not going to get my. You promised that for so long. It'd just be horrible. But I could see them. They certainly got to try to pay everyday people Social Security. And they keep going in deficits for everything else. And they can. So far, they've been able to borrow endlessly without getting punitive interest rates. I do think that could happen. So I'm looking for that next few years. That might curb that. But I wouldn't worry if I've got a normal kind of salary. But I myself think that at some point I'm not going to get a good chunk of my Social Security because they'll say, oh, people over 100 or 150 or some level will, you know, get a lesser amount or very little. I think that's a likely scenario.
1: East of the Rockies, Steve's with us in Kentucky. Hi, Stephen. Go ahead.
7: Hi, I'd just like to talk to your guest about another aspect of the economy that I don't think we've ever seen before in this coming downturn, and that is the effect of AI on white-collar jobs. I think that AI has the potential to eliminate a lot of white-collar jobs, including doctors, accountants, bankers, those kind of jobs, because, you know, for example, AI already does a better job of diagnosing illness than human physicians do. And I think those jobs, what in the past have kept the economy propped up in downturn, and now if those economy or those jobs disappear in this economy in the downturn, I think we're in a whole new territory, and I'm not sure what the effect is going to be, and I'd like to get your comments on that, please.
5: Yeah, that's a really great point, and it is definitely true. If you look at history, the first waves were automating farms way back in the 1800s. And then in the 1900s, we automated and people moved to factories. Well, then we automated factory and blue collar jobs. In recent decades, we've already automated simple clerical jobs and offices. It is the more educated, college educated, white collar workers and companies that are going to get automated because computers are left brain machine. They don't do our right brain intuitive creative stuff. They're not going to replace entrepreneurs and artists and pop stars and stuff, but they can replace, I mean, literally, like you said, a lot of what doctors do and accountants and managers and all these things. And like you say, these are the people that make the highest incomes and buy the best homes and have the best lives. Now, the silver lining, and this is what's good about history, people have to be forced to jump to the next level. The next level, and I've been preaching this for decades in all of my books, everybody an entrepreneur. Everybody knows something better than other people. Everybody has a special interest or a hobby or something they've studied, and I've got some really crazy stuff I've studied, you know, that makes them an expert on something. You have to turn your expertise into some product, service, or software, and particularly that other people can use your expertise. I already have. I mean, I can take demographics and project it all the way down to zip codes and whether ice cream's going to sell better in this zip code or that. And you know, things like that could be useful to businesses, investors, and stuff. So find what you do the best and figure a way to turn that into business. And corporations are going to have information systems that get better and better that can, and I could do this. We used to do this at Bain & Company. We come in and take the fixed cost in a company and allocate them to all the products and divisions that really use them and have a profit and loss for every single product or every single division. Everything can be made a profit center. And so more and more people will become a profit center, either an individual or a team of 3, 5, 8 people, and they will get a share of the profits because companies are going to have to compete for people that way. So everybody will become more an entrepreneur. You're right. The white collar, bureaucratic, even the high ones, jobs are all going to be automated. And so doctors are going to have to focus on keeping people healthy rather than fixing them. Everybody's going to have to find what, but this is the threat. And you're right. It's these white collar people are the people that's always been laying everybody else off, you know, and downsizing everybody else. This is where it has to go. That's probably the most important insight people could have, that this is going to affect white collar work and not clerical.
1: Let's go to Scott in San Luis Obispo. Hey, Scott, welcome.
8: Yeah. Hello, George. Hello, Harry. Hey, George, I have a comment that leads to a question. Is that okay tonight, sir?
1: Sure.
8: Okay. Well, hello, Harry. Listen, you know, when COVID started in 2020, there was one thing that really impacted, I think, everybody was everybody got a chance to work at home. We thought it was temporary. Then it turned not to be temporary. And then a lot of people working at home. And when they're working at home, they realize, gee, I don't have to live here anymore. People like in New York, New Jersey, Silicon Valley, they started moving everywhere. I live in San Luis Obispo, particularly here, Santa Barbara, everything doubles and within 1 year. So like a 3-bedroom, 2-bedroom house was an average of 700,000 in San Luis Obispo. Now it's 1.6, 1.8. Right now, I listened to an interview with Elon Musk with Joe Rogan, and Elon Musk said, you know, pure and simple, anything that's digital is going to be out of a job. Anything physical is going to stay. And I started thinking, you know, AI is basically going to eliminate a lot of jobs. There was a recent study last year, MIT, Stanford University, and the World Economic Forum predict in 5 years that 40% of the world's population will be out of work. These work-at-home people that basically bought everybody out of the market, do you think that that's a ticking time bomb for all these people that are working at home that might be like, you know what? They're going to be replaced. Do you think the housing market is going to crash like in 2008? Worse? I don't know, because the housing prices to me are so unsustainable that locals can't buy anymore. It's simply unaffordable. And I don't know. Can you weigh in on that? And I really appreciate you coming on the air. You're a really great guest.
1: Thank you, Scott. Go ahead, Harry.
5: Absolutely. The housing crash is going to be the biggest theme of this, the first time. The 2008-09, we got a taste of it. Housing didn't even hardly go down in the Great Depression, okay? But this was a time where housing got overpriced, bubbled, and did crash. And this bubble is way bigger. Housing's going to have to come way down. It's a good thing long term, no question about it. Housing being so expensive is the worst thing that young people face today, even if they get a good high-paying professional job. But when housing goes down, a lot of people are going to lose a lot of money and net worth, and it's going to cause a huge split in society because it's going to be the older people. The older people are, the more they own houses, and the younger they are, hopefully they haven't bought one yet. The people who didn't got priced out of the market are going to be the lucky ones, is what I'm saying, okay? Because they'll be able to finally buy a house literally at prices where they'll be able to get twice the house for the money or three times, and they're going to be big winners. And I always tell people, okay, yes, this is going to be horrible for baby boomers like me, but who's more important to the economy 10, 20, 30 years from now? You know what I'm going to be 20, 30 years from now? Dead. That's what I'm going to be, okay? I can look up a life expectancy table and get it down fairly close. So the young people getting this burden off them of expensive housing is going to be good for the economy, but the baby boomers are going to, and older people, you know, people like 50 and older are going to take it in the shorts. And all I can do is warn people, I can't change this. You can't change this. I am selling my dream home, and I got a great home, okay? And I got a great deal on it. I even bought it when I wouldn't have bought a house, except I got such a good deal. But now it's gone up a lot, and I have to sell it, or I'm going to lose millions of dollars in net worth. So I'm going to sell the damn thing. And we found a house in a more remote area, which we like and have some friends in, which I can actually buy at affordable rate and still pull a lot of money out of this home. So I'm not going to rent, but I would rent if I had to.
1: You see mortgage rates, Harry, going down too?
5: Well, yeah, they will with the downturn. But the problem is when the banks and mortgage companies see a recession and downturn, they don't want to lend money anymore. So, yeah, mortgage rates may go down, but only for people who have stellar credit will even get a loan. So that's a problem too. Yes. Now, longer term, mortgage rates will go down. And once we get over this downturn, although it's going to take to probably at least 2029, then down the road, yes, mortgage rates are going to be cheaper. And that's a benefit to everybody. But
1: we'll come back with Harry Dent and take final phone calls in just a moment on Coast to Coast AM.
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1: Some races are being called in Tuesday's primary elections held in five states. NBC News projects Wesley Bell will win the Democratic primary for Missouri's 1st congressional district. Now he's looking toward the midterms.
2: There's folks who chose to have their voices heard when there are forces trying to take those voices away from you.
1: Bell beat out Congresswoman and Democratic Socialist Cori Bush, who attempted to make the race a referendum on Bell's support for U.S. aid to Israel. NBC also projects Jocelyn Benson will win the Democratic primary for Michigan governor. John James is projected to win on the Republican side of that race. And Ty Masterson to win the Republican primary for Kansas governor. Reports say at least 12 states have now reported cyber attacks against their water systems that may be linked to Iran. ABC News says officials in Michigan, one of the newer states to report the attacks, are monitoring the situation and coordinating with federal partners. Minnesota, the first state to report the attacks last week. I'm Scott Carr.
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1: Next hour, William Crutchy joins us as we talk about the haunted Franklin Castle. Get ready for that, and we'll take your calls in the last hour of the program. We'll be back in a moment with Harry Dent and take final calls with him as well. 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
1: And welcome back. George Norrie along with Harry Dent. Harry's website is his name, linked up at coasttocoastam.com. One of his books is called Zero Hour as well. And let's go to final calls. Janice in Missouri, east of the Rockies. Hi, Janice.
8: Hi, thanks for taking my call.
1: You're welcome.
8: And say hi to Cornelius for me.
1: He hasn't checked in a while. Hope he's okay.
8: I hope he is, too. My question was, before the Depression, Woodrow Wilson, he started the League of Nations. Then when there was the Depression, then... the League of Nations fell, and we went into the UN. Now, we've got out of the WHO, which is part of the UN. I wonder when the UN is going to fall, and we're not going to be with that either.
1: What do you think of that, Harry?
9: Well, that's not really my expertise, but all institutions, you know, companies, institutions, government, everybody's going to be tested by a downturn of this magnitude. Everybody's going to question if any institution has value and what that value is. So everybody's going to be restructured in some way and affected by this.
1: Who's going to get blamed, Harry? The administration, whatever administration is there at the time?
9: Yeah, unfortunately, that's what happens. The administration that's in when the downturn hits gets blamed. When, of course, the seeds for it come way before that. Again, everything's played into this. There's no Democrats and Republicans have run nonstop deficits. The Federal Reserve has been just on nonstop money printing for many years, regardless of administration. So, but yes, you don't want to be the person in office when this happens. And so this is not good for Donald Trump. If it happens by the time his term is over, I think at the end of 2028. And I think it's going to happen between now and then. So it's hard to look good when this happens. It will not be him that caused it.
1: Harry, what is your hit rate, Ben, percentage-wise on these projections?
9: Well, you know, major calls, I mean, I called the 2007 top in the stock market and the whole downturn in 2008 all the way back in the mid-80s. You know, I was constantly calling for that. People say, oh, Harry, that won't happen. That won't happen. And it happened on cue, you know. Now, the problem is since 2009, when the government stepped in, now it's just most of my indicators are there underneath and stuff. But the stimulus is so overwhelming that that's the main thing. And now it's just a matter of tracking bubble. My projections now are just based on studying bubbles in the past and looking at trajectories. But that's a harder thing to track. I mean, this bubble does look like it's peaking and bursting to me now. So that's a forecast I hope to be right about. And we'll see that burst in the next few years. But these bubbles are much harder because this bubble has been pushed. I mean, I can't even compare, George, I can't even compare this bubble to any bubble in history. Because again, it's been 17 years instead of 5 to 6. and it's gone much higher. I mean, it's a whole phenomenon that's just going to go down in history. People can be trying to figure out what happened for a long time here.
1: Let's go west of the Rockies. Steve's with us in Redondo Beach, California. Hi, Steven.
10: Very good evening, Harry and George from Redondo Beach, California. I've been following a lot of financial data, and it all aligns up with what you've been talking about tonight. But you opened up the broadcast with two numbers, 46 and 63. What's interesting is I was born in 1963, and I am 63 years old. When I was 46, it was 2009, which was a big Lehman Brothers crash. Yeah. And yeah. I'm extremely concerned right now. My money's with a national financial company that takes 1.25% of my AUM, assets under management, every yeah. month. It's my largest expense every single month. And I'm wondering, should I pull it out? Should I go to stable where I don't gain or lose any money? I don't mind giving up modest returns over the next year or two, but I do not want to lose 10 to 20% or more in the next 1 to 2 years. I don't mind, you know, losing potential returns, but I really don't want to lose the capital because, like I said, I'm 63. What do you?
9: Two things is, you know, you are going to lose way more than that if I'm even half right. And so this is not something to sit through, as I said earlier. The other thing is I would get my own account. You can get a low cost brokerage account. The plan for this for the next few years is simple. You just get in the safest treasury bonds. You buy TLT ETF or 30 and 10 year treasury bonds and just hold them for a few years. That's the simplest thing for most people to do. And I'm telling you, any financial advisor you're with, they're just going to fight you. They're going to tell you you're doing the wrong thing. Again, I love financial advisors 90% of the time, but not now. They're just not going to get this until it's too late. So I think it's just better to have your own account, sit in these treasury bonds. Now, when this crisis is over, let's say around, if I had to guess the day around early to mid 2029, then it would make sense to go back with a financial advisor or an investment firm or somebody and invest for the millennial boom, which will have a good surge at least into late 2037 before the next slowdown. So, I think it's just best to have your own account. Just, you could do something more tricky. You could short the stock market. I've got people on my newsletter that will short the stock market, and I'll tell them when to do that. But that's a whole different thing. I think just sitting in the safe bonds, because they're a great investment anyway. They're you know, you get 4.5%. They're risk-free. The government will never default no matter what because they can print money. And the bonus is that those bonds may be the best single investment in the world in the next few years. And most people won't understand that and will miss that. In other words, it's the best place to be. You're getting a lower return than stocks normally or other higher corporate bonds. But in this situation, there will be nothing that'll beat these high quality bonds because nothing beat them in the 2008 crisis. And this is going to be 1.5 to 2 times as bad. So that'd be my advice.
1: Harry, would you call Elon Musk a genius?
9: Yeah. No, I think I don't know how or what. I mean, sometimes he looks like a 4-year-old kid playing in the sandpit, you know. And but no, I think he does have a genius for just seeing simple big things and then being ahead of and betting on it. I mean, you can't do this by luck. And you know, AI's big thing, and in space is a big thing after that. Space is a little more questionable to me. You know, I mean, yes, we can put data centers on the moon, but I'm telling you, when Elon Musk talks about putting a million people in a colony on Mars, I'm like, why? Who are you going to get to go?
1: I'm not going.
9: I wouldn't go to Mars. Horrible temperature and so far away and no, you know, no oxygen for one thing.
1: Next up, Andy in Torrance, California. Andy, go for it.
11: Yes, good evening, George. And Harry, my question to you is twofold. Number one, My friend George Soros from the World Economic Forum, he says that he stated by 2030, we will own nothing and we will be happy. He also stated by 2035, it will be complete. I think he was referring to this being a worldwide new system that they're going to be introducing. So some people believe that by storing and stocking up on gold and silver, precious metals and what have you, this will protect them. If you recall, our former president, Roosevelt, declared anyone having gold had to turn it in, and the government would give you like 35 paper dollars for each ounce. And my question to you is, in light of what's going on today, and like you implied earlier, you know more than most people, and you know how serious the implications of this are. Do you believe this will trigger a possible worldwide big D, if you know what I'm talking about, the word that's very bad to say publicly? And number two, what about social unrest? You haven't referred to that because I think if enough people, especially poor people, 6 out of 10 are living paycheck to paycheck, 1 out of 6 of those 10, 6 out of 10, do not make it to the end of the week before they run out of money. I think the social implications of what we're talking about, you're talking about,

0: this will, there's no way you cannot have social unrest with a downturn that'll be more like the Great Depression and more than anything we've seen. It is going to be a shock. And more people, the Great Depression affected more of the rich because most people didn't own stocks and financial assets back then, even in the roaring 20s. But everybody has a stake in this economy and real estate especially, and it's going to be devastating. And like I said earlier, it's going to be even more devastating in countries like Japan and East Asia and China, which have even greater real estate bubbles. I tell people one of the best things you can do, I'm down in Puerto Rico, out in an outer area, you know. I mean, we could have a nuclear war and I wouldn't feel it sort of thing. So I go to the safest place you can. The farther you go out in the exurbs from the suburbs, or I don't want to be in downtown areas. I don't want to be in high population areas. I'd rather be in the Midwest or Canada than in the Northeast or California, you know, and I'd rather, you know, so look for the places that will have the least. There's no way there's not going to be substantial social and civil unrest. With something this big and shocking. This is a once in a lifetime event if it happens. It the only thing close to it would have been 29 to 32. And that was 25% unemployment. Now, are you talking about unhappy people? Yes. You know, but again, people have more at stake. I think people have more to get. People were almost helpless back then and couldn't do much. Well, everyday people have substantial financial assets now and a substantial home and all this sort of stuff. They're going to have a hard time dealing with this, and they're going to look to the government to be bailed out. And that's going to be tricky because the government's going to be running deficits that are going to be off the charts, $4 trillion a year, I'm estimating. That's $12 trillion in the next 3 years or something like that. And it's going to look like, well, how can the government bail everybody out when they're bankrupt, which they are. So this is going to be a huge mess. The best thing you can do is get out of the way of it. I mean, I'm in Puerto Rico for a number of reasons, but that's a big reason. This is not a country that would have high civil unrest. These people don't have the strongest work ethic in the world, but they also don't cause a lot of trouble either.
1: Harry, for people who want to get a hold of you through your website.
0: Yeah. HarryDent.com. That'll get you the best thing you need to get on my free weekly newsletter. Every week I put out an article and a chart for free to guide you through this crisis. So that's the place to go. Just get on my free newsletter and it's easy. All you do is put in your email.
1: What's your thought on grocery prices?
0: Well, that's where you get a break. Anytime you get a slowdown in the economy, there's the prices are going to go down. Now you're going to also get some supply chain shocks installed like we saw in COVID. But in general, consumer prices of things, home prices will be the most extreme, will go down. And what these downturns do, including the Great Depression, it brings down the cost of living. And that's something that is good on the other side of this. While prices are going down, businesses are losing more, having more losses and all this sort of stuff. People are losing money on their houses or their net worth and stuff. But in the end, especially for the winners here, as I said earlier, younger you are, the bigger winner you are if we have this big, great reset and financial assets come down and we have a big, you know, shake out in the economy.
1: You've given us some time to work on it, to be sure. Harry, thanks for being on the program. Do keep in touch. Up next, hauntings in Cleveland. That's right, on Coast to Coast.
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6: Some races have been called in tonight's primaries in five states. Scott Carr has some of the highlights.
7: NBC News projects Wesley Bell will win the Democratic primary for Missouri's 1st Congressional District. The incumbent defeated former Congresswoman and Democratic Socialist Cori Bush. Bell thanked supporters and looked toward the midterms.
8: There's folks who chose to have their voices heard when there are forces trying to take those voices away from you.
7: NBC also projects Jocelyn Benson will win the Democratic primary for Michigan governor and Ty Masterson to win the Republican primary for Kansas governor. I'm Scott Carr.
6: The uncontained wildfires burning in Spokane, Washington have scorched over 10,000 acres. They've also forced nearly 65,000 people to evacuate, and they've destroyed some 700 buildings, most of those homes. The three fires burning simultaneously are also straining firefighter resources in the area. A 37-year-old man is under arrest on suspicion of first-degree arson for allegedly starting one of those fires. He's being held on a $1 million bond. At least 12 states have now reported cyber attacks against their water systems that may be linked to Iran. ABC News says officials in Michigan, one of the newer states to report the attacks, are monitoring the situation and coordinating with federal partners. There have been no reports of any disruptions to water supplies or wastewater treatment so far. Minnesota was the first state to report the attacks last week. Multiple reports cite U.S. officials saying Iran may have something to do with the attacks. A man carrying hollow point ammunition was arrested at the Trump National Golf Club over the weekend in Los Angeles ahead of President Trump's arrival. L.A. County sheriffs say he was allegedly taking photos and appearing to monitor security at the club. A search of his home revealed more guns, body armor, and some concerning statements in notebooks. That arrest announced Tuesday, just hours before Trump was scheduled to speak at the club. I'm Tammy Trujillo.
9: A lawsuit claims posting the Ten Commandments in public schools violates the newly passed Parental Rights Amendment, which gives parents the right to make decisions concerning the child's upbringing. But conservatives don't think it'll work.
10: Parents don't have a constitutional right to remove historically significant subjects from the public school curriculum.
9: Jonathan Covey with Texas Values has long argued the Bible verse needs to be highlighted in schools as a way to teach kids about the foundations of Western thought. Four Texas professors are suing the Texas A&M system in federal court over new race and gender rules. The lawsuit was filed by university faculty and the American Association of University Professors. Attorneys highlight stark censorship in core courses. They say administrators force professors to remove works like Plato's Symposium and the film Moonlight, while permitting content like the movie Barbie. I'm Carrie Lockie.
6: A Grammy Award-winning producer has died. David Rivkin, better known as David Z, was a pioneer and primary architect of the Minneapolis sound, which left a massive imprint on funk, rock, pop, and R&B. In 1976, he engineered a teenaged Prince's first demo tapes.
11: David Z was 78. Come hear Uncle John's band all around you. A new immersive exhibition will celebrate the life and work of Grateful Dead frontman Jerry Garcia.
12: Eyes of the World, the Jerry Garcia Experience, will feature the guitarist's music, visual art, writings, and personal interests across 8 immersive rooms. 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A portion of the proceeds will benefit arts education, music programs, and environmental conservation through the Jerry Garcia Foundation. 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
11: And it's almost time to believe, Ted Lasso fans.
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11: The Apple TV series returns for a 4th season starting tomorrow. Jason Sudeikis starring as the college football coach turned soccer coach who now leads a women's team. That's entertainment. I'm Daria Albinger.
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2: Results are coming in following primaries in five states today. NBC News projects Wesley Bell will win the Democratic primary for Missouri's 1st Congressional District, while Jocelyn Benson will win the Democratic primary for Michigan governor, and Ty Masterson will win the Republican primary for governor of Kansas. The most watched race of the night pits insurgent progressive Abdul El-Sayed against establishment-backed Congresswoman Haley Stevens in Michigan's Democratic U.S. Senate race. The uncontained wildfires burning in Spokane, Washington, have burned over 10,000 acres while forcing nearly 65,000 people to evacuate and destroying some 700 buildings, most of them homes. A 37-year-old man is under arrest on suspicion of first-degree arson for allegedly starting one of the fires. Ariana Grande is speaking about her decision to take an upcoming break. During her show in Chicago on Monday night, she said the announcement was not a reaction or an impulsive thing, but a plan that she quietly made a long time ago. I'm Tammy Trujillo.
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6: Russ Faria was charged with a crime that he swore he did not commit.
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6: Just after Christmas, Troy, Missouri, 2011.
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6: I'm Keith Morrison. I've been a correspondent for Dateline NBC for 25 years. And in that time, I've never seen a story quite like this before. 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We could never have imagined.
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9: 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Betsy Faria has not received justice. 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
6: And if we've learned anything in all the years we followed this story, anything is possible.
9: Whoa.
6: I'm Keith Morrison. The Thing About Pam, an all-new podcast from Dateline NBC. 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
3: Hey, this is Jamie Loftus, and this is my new weekly show, 16th Minute of Fame. The podcast where every episode, I take a closer look at an internet character of the day. Who were they? What made them so notorious? How did the internet, or sometimes the algorithm, choose them? And what does a person do when they're suddenly confronted with more attention than the human psyche can handle? Take The Dress, a story that went uber viral in early 2015 in spite of being, well, kind of a boring optical illusion. A mother of the bride in Scotland took a picture of a dress she was thinking about wearing to her daughter's wedding. But

0: but she saw the dress as blue with black lace, and her daughter saw it as white with gold lace. One BuzzFeed post later, every single person on the internet was talking about the dress. But to me, the dress is a story about the last couple of months when the internet was still sort of fun. It was shortly before the stories that spread across the internet stopped being driven by exploited millennials with useless arts degrees and started being decided by algorithms hell-bent on growing internet usership at all costs. And on a long enough timeline, the story of the dress is one entangled with abuse and media exploitation. Internet history is a tricky thing to be invested in. It feels like every time a bad with business billionaire buys up another platform, history starts being erased. With the team at Cool Zone Media, we're taking these characters' 16th minute of fame to see what their moment meant to them and what it says about us.
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3: Some races have been called in tonight's primaries in five states. Scott Carr has some of the highlights.
4: NBC News projects Wesley Bell will win the Democratic primary for Missouri's 1st Congressional District. The incumbent defeated former Congresswoman and Democratic Socialist Cori Bush. Bell thanked supporters and looked toward the midterms.
5: There's folks who chose to have their voices heard when there are forces trying to take those voices away from you.
4: NBC also projects Jocelyn Benson will win the Democratic primary for Michigan governor and Ty Masterson to win the Republican primary for Kansas governor. I'm Scott Carr.
3: The uncontained wildfires burning in Spokane, Washington have scorched over 10,000 acres. They've also forced nearly 65,000 people to evacuate, and they've destroyed some 700 buildings, most of those homes. The three fires burning simultaneously are also straining firefighter resources in the area. A 37-year-old man is under arrest on suspicion of first-degree arson for allegedly starting one of those fires. He's being held on a $1 million bond. At least 12 states have now reported cyber attacks against their water systems that may be linked to Iran. ABC News says officials in Michigan, one of the newer states to report the attacks, are monitoring the situation and coordinating with federal partners. There have been no reports of any disruptions to water supplies or wastewater treatment so far. Minnesota was the first state to report the attacks last week. Multiple reports cite U.S. officials saying Iran may have something to do with the attacks. A man carrying hollow point ammunition was arrested at the Trump National Golf Club over the weekend in Los Angeles ahead of President Trump's arrival. L.A. County sheriffs say he was allegedly taking photos and appearing to monitor security at the club. A search of his home revealed more guns, body armor, and some concerning statements in notebooks. That arrest announced Tuesday, just hours before Trump was scheduled to speak at the club. I'm Tammy Trujillo.
6: A lawsuit claims posting the Ten Commandments in public schools violates the newly passed Parental Rights Amendment, which gives parents the right to make decisions concerning the child's upbringing. But conservatives don't think it'll work.
7: Parents don't have a constitutional right to remove historically significant subjects from the public school curriculum.
6: Jonathan Covey with Texas Values has long argued the Bible verse needs to be highlighted in schools as a way to teach kids about the foundations of Western thought. Four Texas professors are suing the Texas A&M system in federal court over new race and gender rules. The lawsuit was filed by university faculty and the American Association of University Professors. Attorneys highlight stark censorship in core courses. They say administrators force professors to remove works like Plato's Symposium and the film Moonlight, while permitting content like the movie Barbie. I'm Carrie Lockie.
8: I'm Julian Edelman. That's Rob Gronkowski. And guess what, folks? We're teammates again. And we're going to welcome you guys all to Dudes on Dudes.
9: Dudes on Dudes.
8: That sounds a little weird, but that's what this is going to be. Roberto, what's Dudes on Dudes?
9: Well, I'm a dude. You're a dude, and Dudes on Dudes is our brand new show, and we're going to see who the ultimate dude really is.
8: The premise of this show is going to be, we're going to highlight players, peers, guys that we played against, legends from the past. We'll get into the types of dudes. What kind of types of dudes are there, Gronk?
9: A lot of different types of dudes. We got studs, wizards. We got freaks.
8: Or dudes, dude.
9: We got dogs.
8: Dog. We'll break down their games. We'll share some insider stories and determine what kind of dude each of these dudes are. Is Randy Moss a stud or a freak? Is Tom Brady a dog or a dude's dude?
9: We're gonna find out, Jules. New episodes drop every Thursday during the NFL season.
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2: Several races have been called in Tuesday's primaries. NBC News projects Wesley Bell will win the Democratic primary for Missouri's 1st congressional district, defeating former Congresswoman and Democratic Socialist Cori Bush. Jocelyn Benson will win the Democratic primary for Michigan governor, while Ty Masterson will take the Republican primary for governor of Kansas. The man suspected of starting one of the massive wildfires in Spokane, Washington, has had his first court hearing. Aaron Farinacci was arrested by a SWAT team after a witness said he saw him acting suspiciously near where the Old Trails fire began on Saturday. He's being held on $1 million bail with his arraignment set for August 6th. A federal judge has set a March 2027 trial date in the antitrust lawsuit challenging Paramount's proposed merger with Warner Brothers Discovery. A coalition of 12 state attorneys general argued the $111 billion merger would reduce competition. The Writers Guild of America has filed a separate lawsuit over concerns about its impact on writers. I'm Tammy Trujillo.
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5: 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It's called Money Stuff.
6: People frequently say to me, you know, I enjoy your newsletter, but I'd like to hear you say it into my ear. 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
5: Right. We only have 30 minutes.
6: And in that time, we will talk about weird stories from the world of finance that somehow illuminate or say something interesting about how finance works. 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
5: All the money stuff.
6: All the stuff.
5: Yeah. We will be talking about ETFs, the world of

0: 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That's what I like to talk about. 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
4: Results continue coming in tonight from Tuesday's primaries. NBC News projects Abdul al-Sayed will win Michigan's Democratic U.S. Senate primary. The progressive al-Sayed defeated establishment-backed Congresswoman Haley Stevens. The race divided the party with fears within the DNC that an al-Sayed victory would pull the party further left and hurt their midterm hopes to regain control of the House and Senate. More from Mark Mayfield.
5: NBC News projects Wesley Bell will win the Democratic primary for Missouri's 1st Congressional District. The incumbent defeated former Congresswoman and Democrat Socialist Cori Bush. NBC also projects Jocelyn Benson will win the Democratic primary for Michigan Governor, and Ty Masterson will win the Republican primary for Kansas Governor. I'm Mark Mayfield.
4: The man suspected of starting one of the massive wildfires in Spokane, Washington, has had his first court hearing. Aaron Farinacci was arrested by a SWAT team after a witness said he saw him acting suspiciously near where the Old Trails fire began on Saturday. Farinacci is being held on a $1 million bond and is charged with first-degree arson. President Trump has made a rare visit to California. He headed out west Tuesday to speak at a Republican National Committee fundraising event at Trump National Golf Club in Rancho Palos Verdes. Over the weekend, an armed man was arrested at the same venue. He was allegedly taking photos and appearing to monitor security at the club. A federal judge has set a March 2027 trial date in the antitrust lawsuit challenging Paramount's proposed merger with Warner Brothers Discovery. The date's later than Paramount wanted and could prove costly, as the company's set to begin paying Warner Brothers Discovery shareholders $7 million a day starting October 1st until the deal closes. A coalition of 12 state attorneys general argue the $111 billion merger would reduce competition, while the Writers Guild of America has filed a separate lawsuit raising concerns about its impact on writers. I'm Tammy Trujillo.
6: A lawsuit claims posting the Ten Commandments in public schools violates the newly passed Parental Rights Amendment, which gives parents the right to make decisions concerning the child's upbringing. But conservatives don't think it'll work.
7: Parents don't have a constitutional right to remove historically significant subjects from the public school curriculum.
6: Jonathan Covey with Texas Values has long argued the Bible verse needs to be highlighted in schools as a way to teach kids about the foundations of Western thought. Four Texas professors are suing the Texas A&M system in federal court over new race and gender rules. The lawsuit was filed by university faculty and the American Association of University Professors. Attorneys highlight stark censorship in core courses. They say administrators force professors to remove works like Plato's Symposium and the film Moonlight, while permitting content like the movie Barbie. I'm Carrie Lockheed.
8: This whole surviving life thing is pretty tough. 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
1: NBC News projects Abdul Al-Sayed will win Michigan's Democratic U.S. Senate primary. The progressive Al-Sayed defeated establishment-backed Congresswoman Haley Stevens. The race divided the party with fears within the DNC that an Al-Sayed victory would pull the party further left and hurt their midterm hopes to regain control of the House and Senate. The man suspected of starting one of the massive wildfires in Spokane, Washington, was in court for a hearing on Tuesday. Aaron Farinacci was arrested by a SWAT team after a witness said they saw him acting suspiciously near where the Old Trail fire began Saturday. The Justice Department's dropping charges against three more people accused of vandalizing the Lincoln Memorial reflecting pool. Prosecutors now say the damage was caused by contractors during the pool's renovation, reversing earlier claims that the defendants were responsible. The decision has sparked criticism from President Trump, who insists the damage was the result of vandalism and questioned why the cases were dropped. I'm Tammy Trujillo.
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2: 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How did my father become the scheming mastermind? 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
1: Results continue coming in tonight from Tuesday's primaries. NBC News projects Abdul Al-Sayed will win Michigan's Democratic U.S. Senate primary. The progressive Al-Sayed defeated establishment-backed Congresswoman Haley Stevens. The race divided the party with fears within the DNC that an Al-Sayed victory would pull the party further left and hurt their midterm hopes to regain control of the House and Senate. More from Mark Mayfield.
2: NBC News projects Wesley Bell will win the Democratic primary for Missouri's 1st Congressional District. The incumbent defeated former Congresswoman and Democrat Socialist Cori Bush. NBC also projects Jocelyn Benson will win the Democratic primary for Michigan governor, and Ty Masterson will win the Republican primary for Kansas governor. I'm Mark Mayfield.
1: The man suspected of starting one of the massive wildfires in Spokane, Washington, has had his first court hearing. Aaron Farinacci was arrested by a SWAT team after a witness said he saw him acting suspiciously near where the Old Trails fire began on Saturday. Farinacci is being held on a $1 million bond and is charged with first-degree arson. President Trump has made a rare visit to California. He headed out west Tuesday to speak at a Republican National Committee fundraising event at Trump National Golf Club in Rancho Palos Verdes. Over the weekend, an armed man was arrested at the same venue. He was allegedly taking photos and appearing to monitor security at the club. A federal judge has set a March 2027 trial date in the antitrust lawsuit challenging Paramount's proposed merger with Warner Brothers Discovery. The date's later than Paramount wanted and could prove costly, as the company's set to begin paying Warner Brothers Discovery shareholders $7 million a day starting October 1st until the deal closes. A coalition of 12 state attorneys general argue the $111 billion merger would reduce competition, while the Writers Guild of America has filed a separate lawsuit raising concerns about its impact on writers. I'm Tammy Trujillo.
3: A lawsuit claims posting the Ten Commandments in public schools violates the newly passed Parental Rights Amendment, which gives parents the right to make decisions concerning the child's upbringing. But conservatives don't think it'll work.
4: Parents don't have a constitutional right to remove historically significant subjects from the public school curriculum.
3: Jonathan Covey with Texas Values has long argued the Bible verse needs to be highlighted in schools as a way to teach kids about the foundations of Western thought. Four Texas professors are suing the Texas A&M system in federal court over new race and gender rules. The lawsuit was filed by university faculty and the American Association of University Professors. Attorneys highlight stark censorship in core courses. They say administrators force professors to remove works like Plato's Symposium and the film Moonlight, while permitting content like the movie Barbie. I'm Carrie Long.
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9: You know, America's produced like lots and lots of stuff. Just piles of stuff. The fact of the matter is all day long, every day, there are warehouses full of stuff getting just pushed off a cliff. All day, every day.
7: That's Ian Nagoski, who runs the Canary Records label.
9: A friend of mine said that what he loves is being the guy standing at the edge of the cliff, waving his arms, going, wait, no, let me look at those first before you throw them away. I think there might be some good stuff in there. I think there might be some stories. I don't think we should throw all those away yet.
7: We have a season, 10 episodes of stories from that realm, of things that were just barely saved, and in some cases, not saved at all. A bizarre tale of two infamous New Yorkers.
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1: Abdul El Sayed has won the Democratic primary for U.S. Senate in Michigan, according to an NBC News projection. The progressive candidate defeated establishment-backed Congresswoman Haley Stevens in a race that highlighted divisions within the party over its direction heading into the midterm elections. El Sayed will now face Republican Mike Rogers, who has the endorsement of President Trump in the general election. A cancer-fighting chewing gum developed at the University of Pennsylvania Dental School has been found to nearly eliminate human papillomavirus. Tammy Trujillo has details.
2: That's a virus associated with head and neck cancer. Dr. Henry Daniel says this bioengineered gum cuts HVP levels in the mouth by up to 93% and doesn't seem to harm beneficial bacteria. That raises hope, he says, for a safer and more affordable cancer-fighting therapy. I'm Tammy Trujillo.
1: And according to a new report, at least 12 states are reporting cyber attacks targeting water systems that may be connected to Iran. I'm Mark Mayfield.
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6: Broad ridge of high pressure continues to dominate much of the western U.S., bringing hot, dry conditions from California into the Great Basin and the Pacific Northwest. Temperatures across parts of the interior Northwest and Columbia Basin will climb well into the 90s. The biggest weather story remains wildfire smoke and the air quality across Washington State and portions of the Pacific Northwest. The National Weather Service says extensive smoke will continue to blanket much of eastern Washington, while shifting wind patterns are spreading haze and unhealthy air into western Washington, including the Seattle metro area. Across the Southwest, another hot summer day expected from Arizona through Nevada and New Mexico. In the Central Plains and Midwest, warm and humid conditions continue with scattered afternoon and evening thunderstorms possible. Along the East Coast, temperatures remain seasonably warm with a mix of sunshine and scattered showers from the mid-Atlantic into the Southeast. Gulf Coast communities also expecting typical summertime thunderstorms. That's your national forecast. I'm Monica Nelson.
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2: Hey there, I'm Jason Alexander, and this is my dear friend, Peter Tilden.
3: 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By the way, the script says best friend.
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2: Mm-hmm, because we had two things in common. Number one, we like to argue about everything, driving, food, music.
3: 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And number two, when things annoy us or they perplex us or just don't seem to make any sense, whether it's something in the news or in our personal lives, we go, really, no, really.
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3: 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Jerry Seinfeld wondered why they refused to make the stall door go all the way to the floor in a public bathroom, but he didn't get an answer. 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
3: 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How about that?
2: Really? No, really?
3: That's what we heard. 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And those are just a few of the things we'll explore on the Really Know Really podcast with Jason Alexander and Peter Tilden.
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6: NBC News projects that Abdul El-Sayed will win Michigan's Democrat U.S. Senate primary. The progressive El-Sayed defeated establishment-backed Congresswoman Haley Stevens. The race divided the party with fears within the DNC that an El-Sayed victory would pull the party further left and hurt their midterm hopes to regain control of the House and Senate. In the midterms, El-Sayed will face Republican Mike Rogers, who has the backing of President Trump. President Trump's pick to lead the Justice Department has been approved by a key Senate committee. Todd Blanche won the support of Senator John Cornyn of

0: Texas by signing a deal to permanently rescind the nearly $2 billion anti-weaponization fund.
1: The weaponization fund is dead, and of course I expect them to live up to that in any future litigation.
0: That fund was billed as a way to compensate those who claimed they were unfairly targeted by the Biden administration. The deal also narrows the scope of Trump and his family's audit immunity. A report says at least 12 states have now reported cyber attacks against their water systems that may be linked to Iran. Scott Carr reports.
2: ABC News says officials in Michigan, one of the newer states to report the attacks, are monitoring the situation and coordinating with federal partners. So far, there have been no reports of any disruptions to water supplies or wastewater treatment. Minnesota was the first state to report the attacks last week. On Friday, President Trump blamed Minnesota's Democratic governor for the attacks, even though U.S. officials had previously said they're investigating whether Iran or hackers associated with Iran could be behind them. I'm Scott Carr in Washington.
0: And the federal government has approved Washington Governor Bob Ferguson's request for FEMA assistance. The request includes funding for six counties and three tribal organizations. This money only pays for the emergency response, things like evacuations, emergency shelters, food and water, and search and rescue operations. FEMA denied a request for debris removal. That will be included in the next request for long-term assistance. I'm Mark Nefew.
3: The investigation continues after a missing 2-year-old girl was found dead in San Antonio. A neighbor says her 22-year-old son discovered the child in a brush-filled creek and carried her to first responders who tried to save her. Police say the cause of the little girl's death remains under investigation. Texas Senator John Cornyn has cleared the way for Todd Blanche's attorney general nomination after holding up the nomination for a week. Cornyn changed course and voted to advance Blanche out of the Senate Judiciary Committee yesterday. Blanche now heads to the full Senate following a 12-10 party line vote. Texas is among at least 12 states hit by a cyber attack targeting municipal water systems. Federal officials say hackers went after internet-connected control systems used by local utilities, but there are no reports of widespread disruptions or threats to the state's drinking water. I'm Eric Sharp.
4: A third lawsuit's been filed against the Trump administration over tariffs. Bob Williams reports.
5: Oregon is co-leading the lawsuit along with 25 states. It challenges tariffs on more than 80 countries that account for nearly all U.S. imports. The lawsuit alleges that tariffs violate the Administrative Procedure Act and exceed the president's authority. The case was filed in the U.S. Court of International Trade.
4: All 2,000 seats in New York City's first ever free 2K program are now filled.
6: Mayor Mamdani says the city reviewed more than 5,700 applications across four districts, with officials saying selection was based partially on families who live in the district or who have a sibling in the program.
7: In the coming days and weeks, we will be reaching out to families on our wait lists to walk them through their options.
6: Free 2K is expected to save families an average of $26,000 a year. The city plans to offer 12,000 2K seats across five boroughs next year. The state put $1.2 billion towards starting the program. In New York, I'm Natalie Migliori.
4: The uncontained Spokane, Washington wildfires have now forced almost 65,000 people from their homes. Several hotels in the Spokane area offering discounted rates for wildfire evacuees and first responders. And Amazon sent a wildlife relief supply pack to the city with 26,000 items, including air purifiers, diapers, gloves, boots, and hydration packs. And do you like where you work enough to make it permanent? A tech CEO is issuing an apology after asking job candidates to get tattoos. Jason Campidonia explains.
8: The CEO of the San Francisco-based AI startup Lemon Lime recently hosted a party for potential employees in which he brought a tattoo artist. Jordan Zayats offered interviews with his company if people would be willing to get a company logo tattoo at the party. Reports say that seven people left with a tattoo, but this week Zayats released an apology saying that he messed up and the people who got tattoos did so because they wanted to. In the apology, he said he didn't understand the pressure and power dynamics and he'll pay for tattoo removal.
4: I'm Monica Nelson with your consumer and business news.
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1: President Trump says the Strait of Hormuz will be open very soon, or else Iran will face consequences. Speaking to Fox News Tuesday night, Trump said if it doesn't open soon, then Iran is going to get hit very hard. Over 20 Democrat-led states are urging the U.S. Supreme Court to block the Trump administration's new limits on mail-in ballots. Chris Caraggio reports.
2: President Trump wants the federal government to take control of voting by mail through the U.S. Postal Service by requiring the creation of a series of lists of people eligible to vote. The states say it's too late in the election year to impose a new set of regulations for mail ballots. The Supreme Court is expected to act within a few days. Midterm elections are now less than 3 months away. I'm Chris Caraggio.
1: And an arson suspect linked to one of the wildfires in Spokane, Washington, had a first court hearing yesterday. Aaron Farinacci was arrested by a SWAT team after a witness said they saw him acting suspiciously near where the Old Trails fire began on Saturday. I'm Mark Mayfield.
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4: There was a murder in central Ohio that many people still don't want to talk about. The man who committed that crime once sat on death row, but now he's on the run. His name is Lester Eubanks. Lester didn't tunnel out of prison or scale a stone wall. On a December morning in 1973, he and a small group of inmates were granted permission to walk outside prison walls. His handcuffs were taken off. He changed into civilian clothing, and he and three others were driven to a local mall. They were told they could wander the stores and were asked to return to a designated meeting spot. Hours later, all the inmates came back, except Lester Eubanks. And he hasn't been seen since.
5: He had a full plan. The guy had a plan.
6: I was just astounded that this could actually happen.
4: There were many years when it seemed like no one was even looking for Lester. But recently, his whereabouts have become the focus of the U.S. Marshals Service, the federal agents who track fugitives. The case is testing the marshals.
7: Those nine lives are running out, and we're going to catch up with Lester.
4: And is being urged on by those hurt most by Lester's crime.
8: He's had enough free time. He confessed to the crime, and his time is up.
4: I'm Sunny Hostin with ABC News. Over the past year, a team from the ABC News Investigative Unit joined the search for Lester Eubanks. They uncovered new leads, possible sightings, and at every turn found resistance from those who want Lester Eubanks to be forgotten. What they've uncovered is a case that's about more than murder. It's about family loyalty, a life on the run, and a first-hand look at how the U.S. Marshals are trying to solve one of the oldest fugitive cases in American history. Now they may be closer than ever. From ABC News.
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0: 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This is America's First News, This Morning with Gordon Deal.
13: Thanks for spending time with us. Welcome into Wednesday, August 5th. Gordon Deal with Nicole Murray. Some of our top stories and headlines. Trump declares very good discussions with all-day talks with Iran. 0% containment for the three devastating wildfires in the area of Spokane, Washington. NBC News projects the progressive candidate has won an extremely close Democratic primary for Senate in Michigan. 17 dead after a Russian attack on Kyiv overnight, which is said to be low on interceptor missiles. Farewell to the F5. 10-time WWE champ Brock Lesnar has retired at age 49. And a Nashville cop celebrated for saving a potential suicide victim. that story in about 20 minutes. 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Oil giants Exxon and Chevron reported windfall profits worth billions in the second quarter. And now President Trump says they made too much money and ought to give some back to the public. What's the oil industry think? We're joined by Jay Young, founder and CEO of King Operating Corporation in Dallas, an oil, gas, and investment firm. Jay, what do you make of his comments?
9: Well, it's not their fault. It's not an oil and gas operator's fault about who gets the money when and where. The gas stations, you know, may want to talk about that because they buy and sell gasoline, but it's just so fast and furious now. You don't know, the oil price go up $5-$10 in the next week or two. Who knows what's buying and where the price of oil is going to go and all. I think Trump is just trying to get some political, you know, positive news so he doesn't get hammered in the midterms. And just trying to blame somebody instead of himself.
13: Yeah. I mean, gas stations, generally speaking, do okay, right? But they're not necessarily killing it unless they're selling sandwiches and things like that.
9: Exactly. You got to get people inside the store to buy, you know, sandwiches and Coca-Colas and all that. But yeah, and the problem is that when you see the price of oil that went down the last 3 days, you know, down $7 and you go and the gasoline pump hasn't moved. That's when people go, well, what's going on? And why are these gas stations charging all this money? Which I can see that, but you know, they didn't buy that oil, that they didn't buy that gasoline last night. They could have bought it a week ago. I mean, some parts of Alaska, they have to buy gasoline like 6 months in advance. So that's kind of an extreme, but gasoline doesn't go into the gas stations every day, or it's not on a, it's not like crude oil prices where you can, you know, the price goes up and down as crude prices go up and down all over the world. You're not going to see that in a gas station.
13: Yeah. I mean, this coming from President Trump here struck me as like a whiff of socialism coming from a guy who's done pretty well in the capitalist system.
9: Yeah, exactly. Like I said, I think he's just trying to put some blame on somebody else he's just trying to blame anybody, right? Or trying to say, hey, don't look at me. Don't be mad at the Republicans. You know, it's kind of like Biden, you know, the strategic reserves and opened up all those strategic reserves right before the midterm election, hoping that everybody would go by the pump on the way to the polls and go, wow, I'm paying less money. Well, Democrats are the way to go. Same thing with what's going on today. And unfortunately, you know, we Trump doesn't want Democrats in office. He wants to make sure that he gets Republicans in. He doesn't want to be impeached. I mean, there's so many different forms of what could happen. And he doesn't want to be impeached, obviously. And he doesn't want to have to go through it all.
13: Yeah.
9: You know, so if that's what I have to do, then Trump will do whatever he has to do to win the battle. You know that.
13: We're speaking with Jay Young, founder and CEO of King Operating Corporation. We're talking about President Trump's remarks that Chevron and Exxon made too much in terms of profits, and he wants some of that given back to the public. I mean, could there be an easing of gasoline prices before the November midterms, or is that just too hard to predict given the nature of things in the Strait of Hormuz?
9: Yeah, I mean, I can tell you, and I'll be right half the time, or I'll be right most of the time or whatever, but you know, it's all about, we're producing more oil in the United States right now than we have ever. We're at high levels of oil production and we're increasing our rig count. That's a good thing for consumers because we are starting to produce more oil. The problem is that we don't have the refineries here. So we're shipping overseas a lot of our oil that we're producing to be refined elsewhere. And then it's coming back to us. Because we don't have the refineries and we especially don't have the refineries here. So, you know, this is a world where, you know, I don't think we're going to see more war going into the end of the year. I think things are going to start calming down. So I see prices, you know, staying right here or decreasing, you know, maybe a little bit I just don't, we're forecasting $70, $75, you know, for our oil.
13: Thanks, Jay. Jay Young, founder and CEO of King Operating Corporation in Dallas. By the way, if you've missed anything from the show today, there's an easy way to catch up. All you have to do is tell Alexa, Siri, or Google to play This Morning with Gordon Deal. 20 minutes now in front of the hour. Coming up next, a Florida steakhouse offers dining in the nude.
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5: A few miles from the glass spires of Midtown Atlanta lies the South River Forest. 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
13: Thanks for joining us. A new study reported in iScience is drilling deeper into why mosquitoes seem to be attracted to some people while ignoring others. Scientists from Florida International University recruited 119 volunteers to get bit. We know that mosquitoes are attracted to human scents, but we don't understand the role of how subtle differences in body odor attract them. That's partly because of the complicated makeup of human body odor, which can have over 1,000 compounds. Plus, there are about 3,600 known species of mosquito, each of which likely has evolved slightly different scent preferences. In their olfactometer experiment, the team at FIU found a specific species showed slightly higher attraction for males over females, but the other two species tested didn't seem to show a preference. So the work continues. 8 minutes now in front of the hour on This Morning. Once again, here's Nicole Murray.
11: And now, the three big things you need to know. Number one.
14: A close race in Michigan. No winner has been determined just yet for the state's Democratic Senate primary, as the remaining votes are tallied between progressive Abdul El-Sayed and four-term Congresswoman Haley Stevens. El-Sayed addressing supporters.
15: We all knew they were going to spend their money. We didn't know they were going to spend $70 million of their money. We didn't know that they were going to outspend us $11 to $1.
14: NBC News has declared El-Sayed the winner.
16: Number two.
14: A 37-year-old man has appeared in court in Spokane, Washington, after being charged with starting one of three fires that have destroyed over 700 buildings and forced 64,000 people to evacuate. The suspect, identified as Spokane resident Aaron Farinacci, is being held on a $1 million bond on account of first-degree arson.
16: Number three.
14: GOP Congressman Max Miller insisted during a CNN interview that he will continue to seek re-election to his Ohio House seat as he battles domestic abuse allegations.
17: And what the American people can see is that they can see that somebody is fighting who is resilient, and that is a quality that the American people cherish.
14: Miller denies the accusations. Ukrainian President Volodymyr Zelensky said this morning that at least 17 people have been killed in Kyiv in a massive overnight Russian missile and drone strike. He added that Ukraine's Air Force failed to intercept any missiles amid a shortage of air defense munitions. Missouri Republican Secretary of State Denny Hoskins says he will not certify a referendum seeking to undo the state's new GOP-drawn congressional map, arguing that the effort is unconstitutional.
18: At issue is not the number of signatures turned into the challenge, the new congressional map, but the fact that the referendum itself is null and void by virtue of the fact that it is unconstitutional.
14: And finally, a new study says that a record number of adult children under 35 in the U.S. are moving back in with their parents. Typical reasons include being unable to afford homes or to save money.
13: Under 35.
14: How would you react if your adult children moved in?
13: Just looking around the room here for those who might be under 35.
14: I cannot move back in with my parents. We would drive each other insane.
13: Even if you were broke?
14: I think there's other people I would ask first, to be honest with you.
13: 6 minutes now in front of the hour.
19: Man, I love this place. I've been surfing here since I was a kid. Now, seeing my grandson out on the water, it means everything to me. Watching him and taking in the blue waves, the sea breeze, the blurry horizon.
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1: We are the NFHS. That stands for the National Federation of State High School Associations. 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

0: President Trump's pick to lead the Justice Department has been approved by a key Senate committee. Todd Blanche won the support of Senator John Cornyn of Texas by signing a deal to permanently rescind the nearly $2 billion anti-weaponization fund.
1: The weaponization fund is dead, and of course I expect them to live up to that in any future litigation.
0: The fund was billed as a way to compensate those who claim they were unfairly targeted by the Biden administration. The deal also narrows the scope of Trump and his family's audit immunity. President Trump will be in Nevada today to talk about his economic accomplishments. And NBC News projects that Abdul El-Sayed will win Michigan's Democrat U.S. Senate primary. The progressive El-Sayed defeated establishment-backed Congresswoman Haley Stevens. The race divided the party, with fears inside the DNC that an El-Sayed victory would pull the party further left and hurt their midterm hopes to regain control of the House and Senate. In the midterms, El-Sayed will face Republican Mike Rogers, who has the backing of President Trump. That's politics. I'm Mark Mayfield.
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0: NBC News projects that Abdul El-Sayed will win Michigan's Democrat U.S. Senate primary. The progressive El-Sayed defeated establishment-backed Congresswoman Haley Stevens. The race divided the party, with fears within the DNC that an El-Sayed victory would pull the party further left and hurt their midterm hopes to regain control of the House and Senate. In the midterms, El-Sayed will face Republican Mike Rogers, who has the backing of President Trump. President Trump's pick to lead the Justice Department has been approved by a key Senate committee. Todd Blanche won the support of Senator John Cornyn of Texas by signing a deal to permanently rescind the nearly $2 billion anti-weaponization fund.
1: The weaponization fund is dead, and of course I expect them to live up to that in any future litigation.
0: That fund was billed as a way to compensate those who claimed they were unfairly targeted by the Biden administration. The deal also narrows the scope of Trump and his family's audit immunity. A report says at least 12 states have now reported cyber attacks against their water systems that may be linked to Iran. Scott Carr reports.
3: ABC News says officials in Michigan, one of the

0: newer states to report the attacks are monitoring the situation and coordinating with federal partners. So far, there have been no reports of any disruptions to water supplies or wastewater treatment. Minnesota was the first state to report the attacks last week. On Friday, President Trump blamed Minnesota's Democratic governor for the attacks, even though U.S. officials had previously said they're investigating whether Iran or hackers associated with Iran could be behind them. I'm Scott Carr in Washington.
1: And the federal government has approved Washington Governor Bob Ferguson's request for FEMA assistance. The request includes funding for six counties and three tribal organizations. This money only pays for the emergency response, things like evacuations, emergency shelters, food and water, and search and rescue operations. FEMA denied a request for debris removal. That will be included in the next request for long-term assistance. I'm Mark Mayfield.
2: The investigation continues after a missing 2-year-old girl was found dead in San Antonio. A neighbor says her 22-year-old son discovered the child in a brush-filled creek and carried her to first responders who tried to save her. Police say the cause of the little girl's death remains under investigation. Texas Senator John Cornyn has cleared the way for Todd Blanche's attorney general nomination after holding up the nomination for a week. Cornyn changed course and voted to advance Blanche out of the Senate Judiciary Committee yesterday. Blanche now heads to the full Senate following a 12-10 party line vote. Texas is among at least 12 states hit by a cyber attack targeting municipal water systems. Federal officials say hackers went after internet-connected control systems used by local utilities, but there are no reports of widespread disruptions or threats to the state's drinking water. I'm Eric Sharp.
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4: Chicago, 1989.
5: White victim, female, pretty, wealthy.
4: A white woman's murder shocks the city. A black man from the projects comes forward with information about the case.
6: He says the police are his friends.
4: But out of nowhere, he goes from star witness to prime suspect.
6: And then that's it. They turn on him.
4: The system is hungry for a conviction. Lee Harris is sentenced to 90 years.
7: I get 90 years for killing somebody I have never seen.
4: Behind bars, Lee finds an unlikely ally in his cellie, Robert. The pair are like chalk and cheese. There's no way their paths would ever cross on the outside. But as a fellow inmate, Robert sees through the lies and vows to do the unthinkable. Clear Lee's name.
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18: Good morning, fellas. 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I'm here.
19: 1, 2, 3.
20: Starting your morning off right. A new way of talk. A new way of understanding.
19: because we're in this together. This is your morning show with Michael Del Giorno.
20: Yeah, Brian's here. Brian probably has the most famous talkback. Stop your whining, pizza
21: Stop
20: boy.
21: Whining, pizza boy.
20: 7 minutes after the hour. Welcome to Wednesday, August the 5th, year of our Lord, 2026. NBC News projects Abdul El-Sayed, an Islamist, has won the primary for the United States Senate statewide in Michigan last night. However, when you break down the numbers, I'll give the guy credit. He overcame, what, $65 million of outside money? And if you watch any of the videos of people on the ground, especially in Dearborn, a heavily Muslim area, they don't talk about, you got to really dig to get them to bring up Palestine over Israel or, you know, socialist Islamist priorities. They all cite like a narrative. We want someone to represent us. We don't want this outside money. So that was really a narrative on the ground. And it is something he legitimately overcame. He even overcame the Michigan governor, Whitmer's endorsement of his challenger. To me, I put an asterisk by this. In the final tally, he got 48.7% of the vote, which was 732,000. Haley Stevens got 47.3%, 711,000. You could make a case, Mallory McMurrow's 4% and 60,000 votes allowed El-Sayed to win. You could make a case with voter turnout sitting somewhere around 20-25% in a primary, and I think you know whose followers were the most energized, Abdul El-Sayed, that this is not going to be an easy road for him in the general election, but we'll follow that. The Senate Homeland Security and Governmental Affairs Committee is going to vote on Thursday on whether or not they're going to hold Anthony Fauci in contempt of Congress. Again, I think the more important thing to watch is justice coming Louisiana, Florida, and other states. That's probably the greatest opportunity for Anthony Fauci, that and civil cases to face justice. President Trump says the Strait of Hormuz will open very soon. We look at that as U.S. stocks hit records. Profits just keep piling up. Oil keeps coming down. Whether he's fighting a two-fight war, which is the president is doing everything according to plan with Iran, but using the narrative of on again in between bombing sorties to pump the market up and get oil to come down with narrative. That would be at the two-front war angle. The other is reds, that he's actually day trading. Well, if he is, it's working. Let's just put it that way for a lot of Americans. And the federal government has approved Washington Governor Bob Ferguson's request for FEMA assistance. And a report says that at least 12 states have now reported cyber attacks against their water systems. Remember, we had the story of Iranian-backed hackers and cyber attacks in Michigan on the water supply. I think it was Michigan. Was it Michigan and Missouri we originally had reported? Now we have up to 12 states reporting that. Speaking of Missouri, they rejected Amendment 5, declining to eliminate the state income tax. You know, we are the United States of America, and states have rights. And if they want to have taxes, fine, play ball. But you can compete. You're competing against other states. It's interesting to me. I think, you know, the states that are very blue with sanctuary policies and very blue inner cities with crime issues, a lot of states, really all states, failing at preparing our kids for higher education and for the workforce and for citizenship and to compete internationally. But there are some states failing more than others. I mean, nobody wants to live where it's not safe. Nobody wants to raise their children where the schools are not good. And it would seem to me, at least in the last 25 years, it would be very difficult to run a state with an income tax. Just as difficult as it would be to run a state with an income tax, let alone a crime problem, let alone a school problem. There are places, I'll be honest with you, and I am very blessed, and I mean that. If you look, I mean, we all are exactly where we are by the choices we've made or the mercy and grace of God that guided those choices. I wasn't even supposed to live in Tennessee. From my earthly perspective, I had to get out of Tulsa, Oklahoma, and I was to take over Neil Bortz's national show. So I had a year before he was going to run for president and step down. So I accepted the job in Nashville. Well, then when I got here, and believe me, I don't live in Nashville. I live in Williamson County, and it's just Pleasantville. It's gotten a lot more crowded since I got here 20 years ago. But I would have never even picked here. Greatest place I could possibly live, greatest place I've ever lived, I would have never even picked. That's why I'm grateful to God, and I'm spoiled, and I say I'm blessed. And we rack our brains because we could live anywhere now. And some of you cities listening to me are places I'd live. St. Louis is one of them. Not after last night's vote.
0: Do you think they understood the amendment?
20: No,
0: because I almost think no meant yes. Because 83-16.
20: Yeah.
0: That's hard to believe.
20: And it's just amazing to me because I don't know how you can compete for large employers and people go where there are jobs, just like they go where it's safe, like they go where there's good schools. And, you know, for me, if I was, and I'm not in that situation, but if I was competing for a job, that'd be pretty high on my list. California's got some great cities, but with those taxes, no thank you. And Missouri is a great state. I mean, a great place. I would say other than, and I'm not a huge Tennessee guy. I'm a Williamson County, Middle Tennessee guy. But I'd say Missouri, I would rather live in Missouri. But these factors come in. And you would think more states. How could you be a state, whether it's from the citizen's perspective or a candidate for governor or a sitting governor? How could you be a state with high income tax, state income tax, and you see what's happening in Texas, Florida, Tennessee, and other states where they've eliminated the income tax and they're thriving? How could you not follow that? How could the people allow you to not follow that is beyond me. So I find that another measure worth looking at this morning after Election Day. I am taken by the small turnout and the small margin of victory of Abdul El-Sayed. I can't wait to talk to David Zanotti, to Rory O'Neill, to John Decker, especially our White House correspondent, to see if they feel the same way. Because if El-Sayed couldn't win this in a landslide, it is hard for me to imagine that he's going to have an easy race against Mike Rogers, a former representative. With this low of a turnout and with Mallory McMurrow's vote, 60,000 and 4%, really being the difference. And they're still counting, I might add. But NBC has projected El-Sayed will win. But only 1.5 million votes statewide. That's a low turnout. That's an asterisk. And there is a big picture shift. I could do, just to give people perspective, I could do today's entire show on Sounds of the Day. Getting Democrats' reactions, even Van Jones and talking heads and analysts' reactions to this socialist movement. And what you're seeing is, with the exception of Chuckie Schumer, who wouldn't comment at all. I mean, he was dodging questions. It looks like the Democrats really aren't ready to fight. How did this mistake happen? You let socialists, you let Islamists into your party. And they populated, infiltrated, then agitated, and now they're waging war at you. And all indications I have is the Democrats aren't going to fight back. I think David Zanotti is hopping mad on that topic coming up. But I like to frame it all, and I really think here at Your Morning Show, we have the right focus. You are literally seeing the evolution of the death of a party. An evolution of socialists who were allowed in and now taking over. Democrats were oh too willing to allow them in. Whatever grows the tent, we're so myopically focused on defeating Republicans. And then that which you let in wants to take over. Now you got two wars. And then in that war, the socialists welcome in the Islamists because they need all they can get to overcome the establishment and progressive Democrats. But is it the Islamists who ultimately now will defeat the socialists? And where does this leave the party as a whole in this evolution? That's the fascinating thing to keep your eye on. And I think what you're going to come to a conclusion is the same that I did. They've got some parasites within their host body. And if the parasite wins, the host dies and the parasite dies with it. If the host wins, the parasite dies, whether it's Islamism or socialism. But the body's got to fight these bad cells and parasites. And so far, I don't see any fight. I don't want to set the table with too many heavy items this morning, especially if you're waking up with a lack of appetite. But we got a lot to eat, a lot to figure
1: Stop
20: out together.
1: I'm
20: excited. Look, I like an interesting day, good or bad. Just like a movie, good or bad, I like it. But you got to be really good or really bad. Miss a little, you'll miss a lot today, I assure you. We've got a lot of smart people to help us understand. Hey, what's happening in Iran right now? 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All right, 21 minutes after the hour, we'll get this party started with top five stories of the day next. Got our one-on-one time coming up in about 15. And we all have one chance to live this Wednesday, August the 5th, 2026. We got to understand it together because we're all in it together. This is your day. This is your morning show. Hey, you don't have to wait till tonight to hear what Sean Hannity thinks. He'll be right here in the car after work. You're carpooling with News Radio 690 KTSM.
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23: Just before midnight on Saturday, February 19th, 2005, Danielle Imbo and her friend Richard Patron left a crowded Philadelphia bar. The two 30-somethings planned to walk to Richard's truck and drive home, but they never made it.
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23: Those same questions frustrated law enforcement. The FBI called it murder for hire.
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1: Good morning, gentlemen, and good morning, America. This is John, temporarily relocated to the city of football's greatest heartbreak, Buffalo, New York, for the new slogan, Your Morning Show. Our shtick has really stuck.
2: I had somebody actually tell me the other day, I really love the regular callers. We got to be the only national radio show where the callers are the star. Why? Just the way I planned it. 26 minutes after the hour, if you're just waking up, results are still pouring in following Tuesday's primaries. Mark Mayfield gets us up to speed.
3: NBC News projects Wesley Bell will win the Democratic primary for Missouri's 1st Congressional District. The incumbent defeated former Congresswoman and Democrat Socialist Cori Bush. NBC also projects Jocelyn Benson will win the Democratic primary for Michigan governor, and Ty Masterson will win the Republican primary for Kansas governor. The biggest race of the night pits insurgent progressive Abdul El-Sayed against establishment-based Congresswoman Haley Stevens in Michigan's Democrat U.S. Senate race. Races are being held in Michigan, Missouri, Kansas, Virginia, and Washington State. I'm Mark Mayfield.
2: And people are waking up every minute. If you're just waking up, El-Sayed at 732,000. With 48.7% of the vote. Haley Stevens, 711,000. That's some 21,000 short at 47.3%. A little over a 1% behind El-Sayed. Mallory McMurro ends up being the spoiler with 60,000 and 4%. She was the difference. So with only 20 to 25% turnout and barely a 1 percentage point win for El-Sayed, hardly momentum heading into the general. A report says at least 12 states have now reported cyber attacks against water systems that may be linked to Iran.
4: ABC News says officials in Michigan, one of the newer states to report the attacks, are monitoring the situation and coordinating with federal partners. So far, there have been no reports of any disruptions to water supplies or wastewater treatment. Minnesota was the first state to report the attacks last week. On Friday, President Trump blamed Minnesota's Democratic governor for the attacks, even though U.S. officials had previously said they're investigating whether Iran or hackers associated with Iran could be behind them. I'm Scott Carr in Washington.
2: And whether your smoke is coming from Canada or Spokane, the World Health Organization is warning folks about the health risks associated with wildfire smoke and offering tips for people who are dealing with it.
5: The smoke is made up of a mixture of gases and very small particles released when trees and vegetation burn. People exposed to wildfire smoke can experience coughing, eye and throat irritation, and headaches, with the smoke possibly leading to respiratory issues and making asthma worse. WHO officials say if you can smell the smoke, then it's present and steps should be taken to reduce your exposure. The organization recommends staying indoors, not using fans or air conditioners that draw air from outside, and wearing an N95 mask if you have to go outside. I'm Tammy Trujillo.
2: Ah, we're masking up again. I do birthdays because A, it was old school radio, and B, I like to celebrate these eternal human beings that are all around us, including ourselves. So it makes us more human. It also makes us feel old. Ladies and gentlemen, Marsha Brady. Maureen McCormick is 70 years old today. Wow. How is that possible? Marsha, 70. One of my favorites, Paula Creamer, is 40. And Patrick Ewing, NBA great, 64. If it's your birthday, happy birthday. So glad you were born. Coming up from Minnesota, our question of the day. Don't move. After your morning show, keep it right here for Glenn Beck. Your morning show and Glenn Beck. We start your mornings off right on News Radio 690 KTSM.
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8: NBC News projects Abdul El-Sayed has won Michigan's Democratic U.S. Senate primary. The progressive El-Sayed defeated establishment-backed Congresswoman Haley Stevens in a closely watched contest. El-Sayed will face Republican former Congressman Mike Rogers.
9: He's both the worst of the neocon era and the worst of the MAGA era. And I just think that's the worst of all.
8: The race divided the party with fears within the DNC that El-Sayed's victory would hurt their midterm hopes to regain control of the House and Senate. President Trump says, again, the Strait of Hormuz will open very soon. Speaking to Fox News Tuesday night, Trump said if it's not, then Iran is going to get hit very hard. Iran and Oman say they have control of the strait. Luigi Mangione is seeking to live stream his upcoming state murder trial over the killing of UnitedHealthcare CEO Brian Thompson, arguing the court should not limit access. I'm Michael Kasten.
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13: Charges laid by LA police against O.J. Simpson in connection with the brutal slaying of his ex-wife Nicole and 25-year-old Ron
14: Doesn't
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14: Fit. 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
15: Leave the jury find the defendant, Orenthal James Simpson, not guilty of the crime of murder.
16: Dear Mr. Simpson, hello. It's me, Kim, Ron Goldman's sister. I'm sure it's really weird to be getting a letter from me, but for years, I've listened to what everybody else has to say about you. The lawyers, the media, but never from you. I'm wondering if you would sit down and talk to me. I just want to understand whatever can be understood. That's a letter that I wrote to the man I believe brutally killed my brother. I was declined this interview, but I still feel that need.
17: Hi, babe.
16: Hi, Daddy. Do you remember when I wrote the letter to the killer asking to see him? 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
17: 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Actually, you can tell my excitement is the same as last time.
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19: From the redwood forests to the Gulf Stream waters, this land was made for your morning show with Michael Del Giorno.
20: Don't get too cute, Mike McCann. 35 minutes after the hour, early bird gets the worm, sleepy squirrel misses a nut. Rise and shine. We got us a Wednesday, August 5th to live together and understand together because we're all in this together. This is your morning show. I'm Michael Del Giorno. I'm honored to serve you. Jeffrey's got the sound. Not a fan of that one, by the way. Who is that?
21: Golden earring, Twilight.
20: Ding, ding, ding, ding, ding, ding, ding. It just sounds very talk radio to me. I would have liked a little Spandau Ballet. I'm in a Spandau Ballet movie.
21: So wait a minute. Let me see your manual.
20: Or the Cars Drive. I think I'm becoming like a classic hitch guy.
21: Yeah.
20: By the way, Nick and I were driving and the radio was on.
21: AC self-serve vanilla.
20: I went AC disc jockey yesterday.
21: Did you?
20: Then I got onto a kick where I was like a 1960s disc jockey. That was fun. Hit a couple of posts too. Anyway, if you're just waking up, NBC is projecting Abdul El-Sayed will win the Michigan Democrat U.S. Senate primary, and he will go on to face Mike Rogers in the general election. How much momentum does he have? There was only a 20 to 25% turnout. McMurrow ends up being the spoiler. He only wins by one percentage point. With that low of a turnout, we'll see how that projects in the general. Not so fast on El-Sayed, but we'll give him victory where he got it last night. Can't have your morning show without your voice. And for those new stations, Denver's talk station, 630, KHOW in Denver. And then we have the talk of the Delta, AM 1330 WNIX in Greenville, Mississippi, joining us. This show is centered around you. That's why it's called your morning show and not mine. So use that talk back button on your iHeart app. It's a microphone. You press it. Very professional. Count you down 3, 2, 1. You can ask a question. You can make a comment. You say it. You send it. And then we all hear it. Like Roy in Youngstown.
0: Hey, gang. I'm jealous, Michael, of you living in Williamson County. I would be happy living in a mobile home trailer with a gravel driveway as long as it was in Williamson County. Happy Wednesday, boys.
20: Very kind words. That was that guy in Memphis. Of course he'd like to live in Williamson County. I'm kidding, WREC in Memphis. Come on, there's a lot of glorious things. We never had a movie like The Firm filmed here. Hey, you got that going for you. That was that guy in Memphis, not Roy in Youngstown. Let's give Jeffrey a second shot.
14: What, no 3 a.m. ballot drop in Michigan? I'm shocked.
20: It could happen. Woody's in Arizona.
22: Morning, Michael. The death of the Democrat Party is long overdue. We have to remember they were the party of slavery back in the 1800s, fought against the freeing of the slaves. They fought against civil rights acts in the 1960s. Again, all their policies today that create blue cities and all the problems are Democrat. So let them die.
20: To you listeners, and you know I love Buffalo, you know I love Detroit, you know I love St. Louis, you know I love Phoenix. A lot of cities in your morning show family I love. You better look out and you better step up. Minnesota's in the house. We welcomed 3 weeks ago Twin Cities News Talk, 1130 and FM 103.5 KTLK. And I am very impressed with this audience and very proud to be in the Twin Cities. Ramona represents literally. When did we go national? Are we going on 3 years?
21: That's been...
20: Oh, my gosh. I think we are.
21: Yeah, I would have to get a calendar and roll it back.
20: What is happening? Marsha Brady's 70.
21: Yeah.
20: Whatever it is, 2.5 years, whatever. Ramona, listening to Twin Cities News Talk. Best talkback question ever. Here's Ramona.
23: Good morning, Michael. I love the fact that you bring God into the equation in your broadcast. But you frequently mentioned that with the left, you can't talk about gun, gods, and Trump. I get the guns and Trump, but why do you think, from your standpoint, that God is such a trigger for the left?
20: Why is God a trigger for the left? Let me do a David Zanotti. Wow, what a question. First of all, it's not what I was saying. I was saying, I don't know where you live, but I'm going crazy with commercials. I was actually making fun of Republicans. Everything is either God, guns, Trump, or I'm a farmer. That's it. Farmer God, Trump, farmer God. And then we got one running for governor that's, I don't know anything. And she's winning. But let me get to the point of your question, which really brings me to Romans 12. A lot of different things. The answer is so obvious, it's never discussed. Now, you have sat in churches and there have been people in pews near you. And you're like, how could you worship this God with me, study this Bible and scripture with me,
2: and then vote like that. Which makes me start just with me. At 13 years old, I was minding my own business. It was cold. My dad moved to New Orleans. I went to a small school, didn't even have a cafeteria. And let me tell you something. In New Orleans, when it gets cold, it's cold. It's a wet cold. I was from Chicago, and I froze worse in New Orleans in the winter. So we got our food from JJ's Fried Chicken, and we were going to go to the gym and eat. After all, the gym was our safe space. That's where we played basketball. That's where our football locker room was. That was home. We get to the front door, and our basketball coach says they're having a Bible study. Can't come in here and eat. I said, why can't we eat? Well, you can eat if you go to the Bible study. And I looked at my friend Keith, who's now a pastor. I said, I'll sit through a Bible study, get out of this cold. So we went and ate. And we heard the truth, and it set us free. At 13 years old, no big, long testimony here. I came face to face with God's word, his spirit, met Christ, was never the same. My politics formed after that. What's Romans 12 on? Do not conform to the patterns of this world, but be transformed by the renewing of your mind. That's a process you will fight the rest of your life. You know what? I'm 62 years old. I've been a born-again believer since I was 13 years old. And I'm here to tell you, there is nothing more challenging, more difficult than being godly in the midst of an ungodly world. That's the high calling. When you're not disobeying the go forth into all nations and make disciples of all men. Because if Scripture doesn't shape you, let me say it more specifically, if Scripture doesn't shape your policy views and politics, politics will shape them. Or your godlessness will shape them. So if you get pregnant and you don't want the baby and you kill it, you support it as a hunk of tissue and choice. To feel better. To feel validated. Or is it homosexuality? Or is it adultery? Or is it fornication? Is it gambling? The answer to your question, Ramona, is first and foremost, and I had to do this. AI knows and can tell you. If you ask AI, why does somebody on the left seem to reject or be critical of Christianity? AI tells you, well, they point to events such as crusades and inquisitions, religiously justified slavery, crusades. And who were they fighting? And who's the only one on a crusade fighting now? Don't acknowledge that. Slavery? And you're in the party that started it, supported it, fought the end of it, fought the civil rights movement? Or LGBTQ? Or a distortion of separation of church and state to make you think, well, anything godly can't have anything to do with politics or government. The worship of science. Listen, Ramona, if I had to boil it down, it's the rejection of God's word. If you believe it is God breathed, see Peter, inspired, and is here to guide us in every way, it will guide your politics. So a rejection of God's word, a rejection of God's calling. The easy one is abortion, right? The psalmist David is saying, you knew me while you were knitting me together in my mother's womb. You knew every hair on my head. You gifted me, purposed me, and called me into being. That's hard to abort. And a man shall leave his family, and a woman shall leave her family, and the two shall be joined, and they shall become one. godly men will be the head of the household, loving their wife as Christ loved the church, and she will follow, and the children will obey. Now we can't figure out what a boy is, what a girl is, what bathroom to go to, and what sport to play in. It's the absence of God in their heart. That's the answer, Ramona. And therefore, you never reject something without replacing it. They have replaced government with God, science as God. So the government is now their God. The government is now their provider. The government is now their protector. And the government is now their defender. And what are they providing and protecting and defending? Their godlessness. I have never enjoyed a segment of radio more in my life. Twin Cities, News Talk, 1130, Ramona. The question of this national broadcast history and an answer we all ignore. I'm so fascinated. If I were to die today and I could come back and spook you. By the way, Johnny Depp's going to play Scrooge in a remake. Boy, is DZ going to be all over that.
21: That's going to be awesome.
2: Can you imagine?
21: He's going to be great.
2: I mean, he's a lot like Michael Jackson. He looked like Michael Jackson as Edward Scissorhands. But I mean, Yes. He's weird, but he's good.
21: Yeah, he is very, very good.
2: But if I could come back as Scrooge, I'd say, the two questions you never asked. What is the proper size and role of government? What is the role and the responsibility of the self-governed? What part of one nation under God, indivisible, with liberty that comes from God, not man, and justice for all? Who dropped dead and made the Supreme Court God? The Club of 100 God, a president God, government God. What happened to putting nothing above God? Or my favorite, what happened to love the Lord thy God with all thy heart, all thy soul, and all thy mind? Not your church. The church, not a political party, a specific God of a specific republic. Oh, and by the way, and love others as yourself. What will today be about on the internet? Another day of us versus them and hate. In this charade of ignorance, we fail in life, Ramona. Not because we don't know. We fail because we don't do what we know. Rejection of God has caused them to lose man, lose republic. This isn't just the threat of the death of a republic. You're watching a safe haven for generations of the death of eternal souls. So you have a God that says, I am the way, I am the truth, I am the life. I shall provide all your needs according to my riches and glory. I came that you might have life and life abundant. Then you got government, $40 trillion in debt. 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
20: 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Glory to God. 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
5: Imagine you're struggling with back pain for months. 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
25: Nothing but good reports and a list of accolades that were two pages long.
26: When you talk to him, he's engaging. He seems very intelligent. He's witty. He's charming.
27: He'd always talk about, I'm going to be a doctor.
26: But he has this dark side that he likes to keep separate and hidden from everybody else.
5: This is a story about 33 patients who put their trust in a prominent surgeon in Dallas.
28: State your full name for the record.
29: Christopher Daniel Dunch.
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32: 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This was attempted murder.
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5: From Wondery, the network behind Dirty John, I'm your host and reporter, Laura Beal. 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
1: Good morning, Michael. 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
2: Hey, Dee.
1: I have a daughter who is 43 years old. She was raised to believe in God. She was brought up studying His Word. And now she has decided that she lets the universe guide her. She has TDS, and she thinks the rest of the people in her family that we're all crazy, and we have no idea what's going on in the world. And I can't bring her back.
3: Wow. Oh, wow. The finish is everything. And I can't bring her back. What does Proverbs 22 say? This is your hope. Train up a child, which you've done, in the way he or she should go. And when he or she is old, they will not depart from it. It is God that draws us in. It is God that draws us back, not you, not me, not everybody else listening that can relate to what you just said. It's the obedient work you have done, the perfect work God has done. All the prodigal son's father could do was wait. Halfway up the road, but waiting. A combination of life, that which is untrue and fails, and a God who loves her even more than you. That's what'll

0: trust it. Pray for you and your daughter. Blessings on that call. All right, more of your calls and talkbacks. Rory O'Neill on SpaceX and its earnings report. Doing pretty smashing. And I can't wait to talk to DZ later about these election results and the evolution of Islam's takeover, of socialism's takeover of the Democrat Party. That and more as your morning show continues.
1: Hi, this is Mike from Lebanon, Ohio. 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
20: NBC News projects Abdul El-Sayed has won Michigan's Democratic U.S. Senate primary. The progressive El-Sayed defeated establishment-backed Congresswoman Haley Stevens in a closely watched contest. Before results were known, El-Sayed spoke to supporters Tuesday night.
21: We should know who the victor will be tomorrow. And the work starts anew.
20: The race divided the party, with fears within the DNC that El-Sayed's victory would pull the party further left and hurt their midterm hopes to regain control of the House and Senate. President Trump is saying again the Strait of Hormuz will open very soon. More from Mark Mayfield.
22: Speaking to Fox News Tuesday night, Trump said if it's not, then Iran is going to get hit very hard. Iran and Oman say they have control of the strait, a vital maritime passage that saw 20% of the world's oil traffic before the war with Iran. Meanwhile, Secretary of State Marco Rubio says that progress has been made in talks with Iran and Oman, but that no agreement has yet been reached. I'm Mark Mayfield.
20: Los Angeles County sheriffs say they arrested a man at President Trump's golf course in Los Angeles ahead of a visit to Southern California on Tuesday. More from Rich Cassone.
23: A man carrying hollow point ammunition was arrested at the Trump National Golf Club over the weekend in Rancho Palo Verdes ahead of President Trump's arrival. Los Angeles County sheriffs arrested the man Saturday. He was allegedly taking photos and appearing to monitor security at the club. A search of his home revealed more guns, body armor, and some concerning statements in notebooks, officials said. The announcement of the arrest came Tuesday, hours before Trump was scheduled to speak.

0: Get the club.
1: Officials in Washington state say the 14 people who were unaccounted for following Saturday's wildfire evacuations in Spokane have been contacted and there are no people reported missing. I'm Michael Cast.
2: Governor Greg Abbott says he plans to bring down electricity prices for consumers by ending local energy monopolies in certain Texas cities. Abbott's office says more than 5 million Texans live in cities that have only one power provider with no competition. More than 60% of them are served by electric utilities of San Antonio and Austin. In a Tuesday press conference, Abbott said the residents of Houston and Dallas have the ability to choose their electricity provider. New rules for smokable hemp are now in effect, but it's not enough for some in the state legislature who are pushing for an all-out ban next session. Industry backers instead will be pushing to slap limits on penalties.
3: We're going to be very focused in the upcoming session on reducing possession penalties for hemp and for THC in general.
2: That's Sarah Todd. There are lawsuits to overturn the state's ban. I'm Charity McCurdy.
4: Were you born from 1945 to 1965? 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
13: Hey, Michael. I love your Pat Robinson impersonation. So maybe when you're delivering a sermon, you throw a little Pat in there.
11: Back to you, Ben. Apologize for those. I didn't mean to. But that was really a great question. And it sure was fun to answer it together. We're going to get to more of your talkbacks coming up. Emails, michael@iheartmedia.com. Well, the big story, of course, waking up is Al-Sayed did win that primary last night. He is the projected winner. They're still counting. He's sitting at 48.7% of the vote. Stevens is at 47.3%. Too many names in my head. McMurrow. McMurrow came in at 60,000 votes and 4%. She ends up being the spoiler in this. Turnout was somewhere around 20 to 25%. That's low, and I don't have to tell you who the energized followers were. So this is, I think, politically, Al-Sayed is his best. And had Mallory McMurrow not run, he may not have even survived this, let alone the general against Mike Rogers when Donald Trump comes a backing. So we'll see how this plays out in the general. But an Islamist victory in Michigan statewide for the United States Senate. Meanwhile, SpaceX released its earnings report. And overnight, one of their old rockets crashed into the moon. How are things looking for Elon Musk's company as it's exploring space in the final frontier? Our national correspondent and space expert Rory O'Neill is here.
14: Hey there, Michael. Good morning. And yeah, you know, the stock and the rocket itself both sort of crashed.
11: Both crashed.
14: Yeah, the stock itself is down more than 11% as we speak, as the company reported its first earnings yesterday after the closing bell, first earnings since the company went public. So a lot of attention on some of these numbers. The company saying it's still investing big into AI. Investors not really thrilled to hear that. So as I said, shares down another 11%, right around $111. The IPO was $135. Keep in mind here, sellers can actually start to sell the stock on Thursday. So it might be a pretty rough week for the stock overall. But you did see that part of the rocket smash into the moon overnight. This was expected. This rocket was launched into a further away from Earth than most SpaceX rockets, and it didn't have enough fuel to come back to Earth and disintegrate as it reenters. So instead, it was picked up by the moon's gravity and hit the moon last night.
11: So, come on, enough of this nonsense, Rory. We know the moon travel really isn't real. So what soundstage in Los Angeles did this rocket crash?
14: Although I am picturing that old silent movie, you know, with the moon and the rocket in the eye. Like, I am sort of getting that vibe as to what happened. But, yeah, we got a new hole in the moon. It's about 15 feet deep and maybe up to 90 feet wide, all courtesy of this rocket. It does raise questions, though, about when we do have lunar bases up there, if we can't just be randomly crashing rockets into the Earth, into the moon. So we got to figure something out here.
11: Flak! Flak! I remember I used to have this fighting game, and it would go, flak! Flak, and I was fighting a war mission. You bring that up, that made me think of Earth to the Moon. They used that moon shot in that. That was one of the great. That's the only thing that is better than Apollo 13. All right. Bottom line is Elon Musk's association with Donald Trump. So there can be some Musk derangement syndrome. There can be some envy or jealousy because he's the first $1 trillion man because of this public offering.
14: Not anymore. Not anymore. He's not.
11: But yeah. Perhaps not anymore is the story. So the stock could be crashing and the rocket definitely crashed into the moon. Rory's going to be back in the third hour. We're going to talk a little bit more about the war in Iran and how it's affecting markets and prices. And I know the market, the bottom line is stocks hit new records. So profits keep piling up. The president's narratives keep oil from going up, and he seems to, every time it goes up, get it right back down to 80. So he's having much better results than Elon Musk, needless to say. Rory will be back in the third hour with that story. Love talking with you guys, and you're on a roll today, so let's see where this one goes. Don't forget that talk back button is on your iHeartRadio app, or you can email me, Michael D. We spare you the spelling of the last name, Michael D at iHeartMedia.com. Let's start with Michael in Lebanon, Tennessee.
9: Hi, Michael. What's the latest on the Christmas get-together? I want to meet Jimmy Stewart. Don, your morning show is my morning show with Michael Del Church.
11: They know him by name. Jimmy Stewart will definitely be there. By the way, Jimmy texted me the other day. He was at the mall and wanted to know what we were doing.
15: Like mall here?
11: Yeah. And I was like, well, I'm in bed. I'm getting ready to go to sleep. We already ate. Okay. Next day, I'm at the mall shopping, and there he is. I bump at him. I'm like, did you even go home?
15: Is he camping out in the parking
11: lot? We're back. We're buying more shoes, Mike. Screaming in the middle of the food court. Next up is, oh, by the way, on the Christmas party, I got an email last night from Mary in Boise. Yeah. And we've got some talks coming up. I mean, it's go time. We've got to figure this out. And if we're going to do it, we're thinking, we're kind of targeting that Friday, Saturday, which is like December 18th. I don't want to get too close to Christmas, but like as Mary expressed, some of us have jobs and we have to put in for our time off.
15: Right.
11: But we are, we're going to be finalizing some of that deals, and we got to have things to give away. Somebody's got to cough up for that. This is Chuck, and I believe Chuck is listening to KTOK in Oklahoma City, Oklahoma.
16: Hey, Michael. The one thing I'm not figuring out yet is how are all these DSA winners going to take the oath of office should they actually win the general election?
11: Well, yeah, especially if they don't believe in the Senate, in the presidency, in the Supreme Court, in the very Constitution, they'll be taking an oath to uphold. The tougher one is for the Islamists. I mean, they have to give up their religion in order to take that oath. And every time I ask that question, people think I'm being Islamophobic. I have a Dave, but I don't know where. Do you see a Dave?
15: I got a Dave in Columbia, Tennessee.
11: That's where Dave is, Columbia, Tennessee. Thank you.
17: Good morning, Michael. Jeffrey Redd. That was eloquently said, Michael. Thank you so much. And that is why the verse that also comes to my mind is on the last days when the judgment comes and they're telling them all the wonderful things they did in the name of God. And Jesus just looks at them and goes, I did not know you, because they weren't doing it out of the right reasons. They weren't following God. They were following the world.
11: Well, actually, to be a little bit more accurate, in as much as you have not done this to the very least of my brethren, you have not done it unto me. Don't miss that. because they were all saying, when were you in jail and I didn't come visit? I would have visited you in jail. When were you sick and I didn't visit you in the hospital? When were you thirsty and I didn't give you something to drink? And as much as you've not done it to the least of my brethren, you've not done unto me. Then the reverse of the sheep and the goats. Because you fed the hungry, because you gave drink to the thirsty, because you went to the sick, the elderly, you came to me. Enter into your rest. That's that part about loving your brother as yourself. We're living in a culture right now that wants to play us versus them and hate games. You're playing with fire. Anybody can love their friends. Get focused on God and serving others. Get focused on how much God loves you and go love others. Oh my gosh, it just happened. A second service at 6:15.
15: Can we get the organ player back in here, please?
11: It's not my fault. They call up. They bring me back in. Oh, Donna.
18: Good morning from Philadelphia. I find the Democrat Party and radical Muslims to be very interesting bedfellows. Just as socialists are moving into the Democrat Party, the Big Ten is collapsing. P.S. I'll be watching You Got Mail today.
11: Yeah, you'll love it. Badly. I wanted it to be you. I wanted it to be you so badly. Don't cry, shop girl. Don't cry. Yes, you had the Democrats, oh, too willing to allow the socialists in to grow their tent because they were obsessed with defeating Republicans. But then the socialists wage war against them. And then the socialists are oh, too willing to allow the Islamists to play with them because they needed all the help they could get to defeat the establishment progressive Democrats. But now the Islamists are going to take them out. Which parasite dies first? Or do both parasites kill the host and both die? Oh, these are interesting times, Donna, I assure you. Woody's in Arizona.
15: We just played Woody.
11: We didn't play Woody yet.
15: Well, you played, yeah.
13: Hey, Michael, I love your Pat Robinson impersonation.
11: Oh, you did it out of line. Enough. All right, bad. I did it.
15: Yeah, my bad.
11: Let's give, and by the way, we had, the reason the first service broke out was a question from Twin Cities News Talk in Minnesota. And Ramona asked a very profound question. And we gave a long answer. And then that led to Denise in Alabama calling about a child she raised in a godly fashion, who now has Trump derangement, worships the universe, and is a far leftist, and she can't get her back home. We talked about whose job it is to get her home. She did her job in training her up. Now God will take it from here. And let me tell you something. Denise's call in Alabama moved Bob. No jokes today. Here's Bob in Mississippi. Oh, for crying out loud. What'd you do?
19: My sister D in Alabama, sounds like you're not giving up. And that's basically all we can do when we get to this point. My point of view, anyway. Low IQ Bob, Mississippi.
11: Low IQ, my you know what, and a very sweet, sensitive heart. Thanks, Bob. Keep those talkbacks coming. One email. I have 30 seconds. Good morning, Michael. That was amazing and inspiring. I feel like I need to step up my Bible study, even though we probably disagree about how soon the second coming is. We are certainly living through end times. I hope I will be prepared. Oh, Woody. I mean, Roger, you're prepared. And I don't disagree with you. I just think it's a fool's game. We are to be aware of the hour in which we live. Obsessed on the exact moment will just rob you from how you should be living. It can become a rabbit hole. And I don't want you in that. If you are eternal, you're already eternal. Live like it. Gold and silver recently soared to record. Is that a third service? Because if I'm doing three services a morning, I got to get a bigger house. I got to get a better car.
15: I got to get a bigger collection.
11: I need a TV show for crying out loud. I'm ready to get a mansion. But I can't be flying around with demons. I need my own jet.
15: They don't have those cable access shows anymore. We can get you one of those.
11: Do you know, sometimes I'm just sitting here, not even thinking. And I picture Kenneth Copeland looking demonic, talking to that reporter, and it really spooks me.
15: Have you seen the one where he's passing gas?
11: Man,
15: those are horrible.
11: Gold and silver recently soared to record highs, then it pulled back a little bit. So are precious metals still a good buy? Major banks think so. They're forecasting even higher prices ahead. And why? Well, we're $40 trillion in debt. The dollar is declining. Inflation keeps shrinking our savings. And even with corrections along the way, gold remains a historical hedge for wealth protection. Morgan Stanley recently ditched its 60-40 stock-to-bond portfolio. They're now recommending up to 20% in gold and precious metals. 20%, that's double what most used to recommend. An alternative currency is one of the main reasons. What's going on with gold and silver? 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All right, 22 minutes after the hour. Not one, not two, not three, but your top five stories of the day are coming up. Then a visit with John Decker. Live from the White House as primary elections continue to roll in, Michigan and Missouri on top of the list to go over with John Decker. All as your morning show continues on this early Wednesday morning, August the 5th. 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
21: It's August 2023, a county government meeting in Pennsylvania's Lehigh Valley. A young woman, early 20s, steps up to the mic to speak.
22: My two-month-old son was happily drinking milk from his bottle when he quickly started choking, turned blue, and went limp. My boyfriend transported our son to the changing table as I grabbed an anti-choking device and my boyfriend began assembling it. Two pumps of the device and my son was conscious, gasping for air and coughing up milk.
21: They all went to the ER to make sure the baby was okay.
22: But upon arriving at Lehigh Valley Hospital, the diagnosis quickly became something so different.
21: One of the doctors had a theory.
22: She stated to my father and mother-in-law that we are young, first-time parents who got frustrated with our baby and violently shook him to make him stop crying. And a confession would only make things easier for us.
21: The parents were told to leave the hospital without their son, and he wouldn't come home for 7 whole months.
22: I'm a postpartum mom dealing with the grief and the trauma of my son being ripped from my arms. And I'm a mom who lost everything in less than 24 hours due to one doctor's misdiagnosis. Enough is enough.
21: And then the next person speaks, and the next one. The stories they tell form a pattern of parents walking into a Lehigh Valley hospital to get help for a child, only to leave without them. And the same doctor's name kept coming up again and again. A pediatrician.
23: I ask you, what kind of doctor does this?
21: That's what I wanted to know too. From Serial Productions and the New York Times, I'm Diane Neary. 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
24: Russ Faria was charged with a crime that he swore he did not commit.
25: No, I did not do this. I do not know how this happened. I did not do this. I was not involved with this.
24: Just after Christmas, Troy, Missouri, 2011.
26: The jury was left with no alternative. And in most people's words, the husband did it. Who else would have?
24: The prosecutor said it was rage, greed. We wouldn't be here
0: if the answer was that easy.
26: In my opinion, an innocent man got charged with murder, and then it sort of snowballed from there.
0: I'm Keith Morrison. I've been a correspondent for Dateline NBC for 25 years. And in that time, I've never seen a story quite like this before. As we investigated this saga of murder, greed, lies, things became personal. What happens when a true crime show becomes part of the story? We could never have imagined.
2: I've worked on other cases that have twists and turns, but I've never worked on a case like this with so many twists and turns that were completely unpredictable.
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0: And if we've learned anything in all the years we followed this story, anything is possible.
2: Whoa.
0: I'm Keith Morrison. The Thing About Pam. 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
6: Michael D, talk to me.
11: You got it, Mike McCann, 27 minutes after the hour. Well, there's still some counting going on, but some races are being called in Tuesday's primary election day in five states. Scott Carr has some of the highlights for you.
7: NBC News projects Wesley Bell will win the Democratic primary for Missouri's 1st Congressional District. The incumbent defeated former Congresswoman and Democratic Socialist Cori Bush. Bell thanked supporters and looked toward the midterms.
27: There's folks who chose to have their voices heard when there are forces trying to take those voices away from you.
7: NBC also projects Jocelyn Benson will win the Democratic primary for Michigan governor and Ty Masterson to win the Republican primary for Kansas governor. I'm Scott Carr.
11: The Senate Homeland Security and Governmental Affairs Committee will vote tomorrow on whether to hold Dr. Anthony Fauci in contempt.
28: The vote comes after the former White House health advisor invoked the Fifth Amendment more than 100 times in a hearing last week about the COVID-19 pandemic. Fauci refused to answer questions, saying he thinks committee chair and Republican Senator Rand Paul wants to see him behind bars and is obsessed with him. I'm Mark Mayfield.
11: SpaceX reported better than expected quarterly profits in the first report as a public company, but concerns over massive spending on AI sent the stock a tumbling 6% after hours. Tammy Trujillo has details.
29: The rocket company posted Q2 revenue of $7.8 billion, mostly from its Starlink internet service. But its xAI unit, which runs Grok, spent nearly $16 billion. The majority of SpaceX's capital expenditures. SpaceX ranks as one of the top 10 largest companies in the world based on market cap. I'm Tammy Trujillo.
11: Today we celebrate something your mama said, never leave home without a clean pair of.
29: Today is National Underwear Day. We raise up the 1/4 yard of fabric that offers a barrier between you and your clothes. A YouGov poll says only about 7% of us go commando on a regular basis. According to Hanes Underwear, the average person has about 15 pairs, 4 for special occasions. And while there's no expiration date on when to toss and replace, it should be done before a waistband blowout. I'm Bree Tennis.
11: Bree Tennis said commando. Between second and third service. Marsha Brady, Maureen McCormick, is 70 years old. When did I blink and Marsha Brady became 70? My favorite LPGA star of all time, Paula Creamer, is the big 4-0 today. NBA great Patrick Ewing, 64. And if it is your birthday, happy birthday. So glad you were born. And thanks for making your morning show a part of your big day. We're going to visit with John Decker, our White House correspondent, when your morning show continues next.
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11: Hey, thanks for waking up with El Paso's news, weather, and traffic station. 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
9: President Trump is now in Las Vegas after speaking at a Republican National Committee event at Trump National Golf Club in California Tuesday. His trip came after it was reported that a man had been arrested in Los Angeles after appearing to be monitoring security and planning activities leading up to the president's arrival. The suspect was reportedly found carrying a loaded weapon and hollow point bullets, and a search of his home turned up more guns, more ammo, and body armor. Abdul El-Sayed is the winner of Michigan's Democratic U.S. Senate primary. NBC News projects the progressive El-Sayed has defeated establishment-backed Congresswoman Haley Stevens in the closely watched contest. El-Sayed will face Republican Mike Rogers, who has the backing of President Trump. Ted Lasso is back. The iconic sports comedy with Jason Sudeikis aired its last episode in 2023. The new 10-episode season premieres today on Apple TV. I'm Michael Kastner.
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18: While the rest of America hits the snooze button, he's hitting lies with a Louisville Slugger. It's your morning show with Michael Del Giorno.
19: Good morning, Mike. Craig from PA. Busy setting up your tent. Let's get this revival started.
11: What is the organ going? I'm auditioning organ players for the third service.
10: Oh, is that, who is that one right there? That's pretty good.
11: That is Terry, Mr. Fingers Bradford.
10: Terry the Fingers. Yeah. We mean business. We're going to need a love offering for Terry. Yeah, I don't know what happened in the Platinum Card Hour, but if you're curious, somehow we started
11: it leaked into the second hour.
10: Started a conversation around the kitchen table, and it went out into a full sermon and revival and altar call. I'm getting ready to buy a suit. Andrew's already agreed to role play church secretary with me later on. I don't know what happened this morning, but it was one of my favorite segments in 40. I'm still dealing with Marsha Brady is 70 today, Maureen McCormick.
11: That has set you back.
10: Well, and then I started in radio in 1983. So how long have I been in radio? 26 and 7 is 43 years.
11: 43.
10: Wow. I'm going to be dead soon. Should I cremate or bury?
11: You got to stop saying that.
10: It's all flying by. Marsha's 70. She doesn't have moles now. She has age spots.
11: Marsha.
10: We broke out into summer. If you want to hear that, I was just reading a story. 18,000 new podcasts this month. I don't know what we're at. 20 million? How could you listen to all these podcasts? But if you missed, we had a pretty spontaneous, spirit-led Platinum Hour today. You can catch the podcast. It'll be up by 9:30 Central, 10:30 Eastern. If you've never searched your morning show or Michael Del Giorno into your iHeart app, you'll see the podcast. 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That way it's waiting for you every morning. We want to welcome Denver's talk station, 630 KHOW in Denver, as well as the talk of the Delta, AM 1330 WNIX, Greenville, Mississippi. Someone will email a program director today. Who put on this religious show in the morning? Well, don't ask questions if you don't want the answers. If you're just waking up, the Senate Homeland Security and Governmental Affairs Committee will vote Thursday on whether to hold Dr. Anthony Fauci in contempt of Congress. Federal government has approved Washington Governor Bob Ferguson's request for FEMA assistance. And NBC is projecting Abdul El-Sayed will win Michigan's Democrat U.S. Senate primary. He will now face Mike Rogers in the general election. Keeping an eye on all of Tuesday's elections, and there's still a lot of counting, but there's a lot of results to discuss in this socialist takeover of the Democrat Party, Islamist takeover of the socialist taking over the Democrat Party, is our White House correspondent, John Decker. Boy, Trump derangement syndrome is looking like a better view for me than what's happening. What do you make of the election results?
20: Well, very competitive race in Michigan in particular. I think that's where most of the attention was in the political world. What would happen when you have a person who presented themselves as a moderate Democrat going against someone who presented themselves statewide in Michigan as a progressive Democrat? And in this particular case, the progressive one, Abdul El-Sayed, as you mentioned, Michael, squeaking out a victory, but that's all that's enough. He'll go up against Mike Rogers in the general election in November. Mike Rogers, of course, backed by President Trump. He lost a Senate race in the last election cycle, not by much. And I think that this race right now really is a toss-up. Democrats cannot win back the U.S. Senate without retaining the state of Michigan. It right now is a Democratic seat, and Democrats obviously want to keep it Democratic. They lose that seat, it gets flipped by Republicans. I just don't see any way that Democrats can retake control of the U.S. Senate.
10: I said your ears should have been burning an hour ago. I can't wait to talk to John Decker from the White House about this. You hit the nail right on the head. So I'll give this to El-Sayed. He did overcome $65 million in outside money, and that seemed to resonate, along with the Islamist socialist views, in a very highly populated Muslim area. But he did overcome $65 million in outside money.
11: He did overcome the governor Whitmer's endorsement of his challenger. But let's break down the numbers. Abdul al-Sayed at 732,000, 48.7%. Haley Stevens, 711,000, 47.3%. So barely over a 1% victory. Then you throw in Mallory McMurrow's 60,000 votes and 4% of the vote. She was the spoiler. And this was with 20 to 25% voter turnout. This is al-Sayed with the most energized followers at his best. Sure. Against a former congressman in the general that'll be supported by the president not so fast that this is going anywhere other than a primary.
20: Yeah, this is going to be really interesting, this matchup that will take place in the fall. That means I've got to get ready to travel to Michigan because I know the president's going to be doing a lot of travel to Michigan to energize his base, to get out his folks for Mike Rogers. So obviously, if you nail down that race, it's all over. I mean, yes, you want to, obviously, if you're a Republican, retain control of all the seats that are up for grabs on the Republican side, like Texas. Yeah, you want to make certain that there are certain seats that are not flipped, that Democrats want to flip, like North Carolina, Ohio, Maine, and Alaska. But if you retain this one in particular, that pretty much guarantees you you'll retain control of the Senate. And that, if that happens, that means that all of the president's picks, all of his Senate confirmed nominees will not have as much trouble getting through the U.S. Senate for the next 2 years.
11: That's why Piker, I think he's kind of forming the narrative for this general election, which is Michigan and Wisconsin should not be purple states. They should be solid blue. Democrats have failed to serve the people. Socialism is the answer to defeat Trumpism and any shades of purple, let alone red, in these two battleground states. But the president did carry those states, and they are headed with very radical candidates from the primary. It will be interesting to see it play out. Cori Bush, by the way, in Missouri, failed to make her comeback, so socialism didn't have unanimous victorious night. And other than that, there was that Amendment 5, which is such an interesting topic I would love to do with you sometime, and not when you're staring at the clock and know we're down to a minute. But I don't know how some of these states, in Missouri, Amendment 5 went down, so they're not interested in doing away with the state income tax. I just don't know how you can compete for business with unsafe cities, with failing schools, and with high income tax. I mean, how can you not look and see Tennessee and Texas and Florida and other states doing so well and not have a plan to compete? There's a lot of states I'd live in, but I'm not going to pay any high income tax. And Missouri chose to vote against that. The president, we had a shooter, we had a convict with a weapon taking pictures of the president's security in California. How concerning is this?
20: Well, it's concerning. There have been attempts on the president's life, and the Secret Service, fortunately, noticed that this person was essentially casing the Trump National Golf Club out in Los Angeles. And this is a person who has a criminal background, a criminal record, and this person is now in custody. So that's a good thing. But it just shows you that there are some people that want to do harm to the president. And the Secret Service's job is to protect the president, and they did so in this case.
11: There's a lot of people that love him too much. There's a lot of people that hate him too much, and a lot of people that would like to take him out. I encourage people every day to pray for our president's security. It is of the highest importance for me every day, and another reminder at the golf course. President, of course, promising the Strait of Hormuz will be opened and a deal can be crafted as soon as today. We've heard that story before. What's coming up today in the White House briefing room?
20: Well, we're going to be talking about these results in the state of Michigan, just like we just did, talking about another round of attacks coming from Russia into Ukraine's civilian areas. And one of the reasons is because Ukraine really lacks those missile interceptors right now. That's a big problem for them. And we'll talk about, you remember that UFC event that happened over the summer in June? I was there for it. Big event. Well, it turns out the UFC lost $30 million in that event. And as a result, they will not be doing it again. So we'll talk a little bit about that again as well.
11: Well, he mentioned he's not particularly thinking about doing it again. Now we just know why. Just search the White House briefing room or John, J-O-N, Decker into your iHeart app. It'll pop up. Give it a program position. 15 minutes, very concise without my interruption. everything you need to know in and around the White House, the White House Briefing Room with John Decker. I highly recommend it. It'll be out at 8 Central, 9 Eastern again this morning. John, we'll talk tomorrow.
20: Thanks a lot, Michael. Have a great day. Talk to you
11: too. All right, 45 minutes after the hour. If you're just waking up, results are still pouring in following Tuesday's primaries. Mark Mayfield with some of the results.
28: NBC News projects Wesley Bell will win the Democratic primary for Missouri's 1st Congressional District. The incumbent defeated former Congresswoman and Democrat Socialist Cori Bush. NBC also projects Jocelyn Benson will win the Democratic primary for Michigan governor, and Ty Masterson will win the Republican primary for Kansas governor. The biggest race of the night pits insurgent progressive Abdul El-Sayed against establishment-based Congresswoman Haley Stevens in Michigan's Democrat U.S. Senate race. Races are being held in Michigan, Missouri, Kansas, Virginia, and Washington State. I'm Mark Mayfield.
11: A report says at least 12 states are now reporting cyber attacks against their water systems, and they may be linked to Iran. Scott Carr has more from Washington.
3: ABC News says officials in Michigan, one of the newer states to report the attacks, are monitoring the situation and coordinating with federal partners. So far, there have been no reports of any disruptions to water supplies or wastewater treatment. Minnesota was the first state to report the attacks last week. On Friday, President Trump blamed Minnesota's Democratic governor for the attacks, even though U.S. officials had previously said they're investigating whether Iran or hackers associated with Iran could be behind them. I'm Scott Carr in Washington.
11: Well, before the school year even starts, a new poll suggests you should get out there with your kids and do something they'll remember.
29: As a kid, summer was the best. No school, hanging with friends, and maybe a family vacation. As an adult, not so much. There's work, laundry, dishes, bills, and your kids with no clue how to unplug and be kids. A Harris Poll shows 62% of adults remember family vacations when they were 5 to 10 years of age more vividly than any Christmas or birthday. So before this summer slips away, you need to get to it and make some memories. I'm Bree Tennis.
11: Isn't it funny? I end every week with, now go out there, get some rest, have some fun, make some memories. I mean, Bree's all, is there anybody better than Bree Tennis? Period, end of story. We are so lucky to have her. Please do that. Phillies got shut out, or no, they shut out the Nets. Yeah, Phillies won 5-0. Cardinals lost 2-0 to the Yankees. Pirates fell 4-2 to the Brewers. Dodgers lost 5-1 with Scrooble. I can speak today. Dodgers lost 5-1 to the Cubs. Rays beat the Rockies 9-7. Padres 9-4 of the D-backs. Angels lost 3-1 to the O's. Reds lost to the A's. Reds beat the A's, rather, 5-4. Tigers blanked the Mariners 8-0. I can speak. I'm trying to rush because I want to get to sounds of the day. It's probably the best we've had all year. Marsha Brady, Maureen McCormick, 70 years old today. Paula Creamer, LPGA star, 40. NBA great Patrick Ewing, 64. And if it's your birthday, happy birthday. We're so glad you were born. Well, the day you brought your puppy home, you made a silent promise to take care of them, protect them, give them the best life possible. But what if the one thing you do every day, fill their bowl with every day, is slowly cutting into your time together? Dog food is dead food, either baked out or stripped of live nutrition. 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Makes any dog better, so good your dog will ask for it by name. Ruff! Ruff Greens! All right. Always revealing, often entertaining, maybe the best we've had this year. I could have done a whole show just with these sounds of the day. Next. Hey, you don't have to wait till tonight to hear what Sean Hannity thinks. He'll be right here in the car after work.
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9: What if this guy's still alive? 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
10: 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They were just living their lives, and they had their whole lives ahead of them.
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14: Voters hit the polls yesterday for another big primary election day in America. In arguably the closest watch race of the day, NBC News projects Abdul El-Sayed has won Michigan's Democratic U.S. Senate primary. The progressive El-Sayed appears to have defeated establishment-backed Congresswoman Haley Stevens, although she did not concede the race early this morning while addressing supporters.
15: We knew that this was going to be a close race, and that's exactly what we've got.
14: The race has divided the party with fears within the DNC that El-Sayed's victory would pull the party further left and hurt their midterm hopes to regain control of the House and Senate. El-Sayed will face the Republican challenger, former Congressman Mike Rogers, who has the support of President Trump. The president is now in Las Vegas this morning after a brief fundraising trip to Los Angeles last night. More from Mark Mayfield.
16: He spent a little over 4 hours in California to speak at a Republican National Committee event at the Trump National Golf Club in Rancho Palos Verdes. After Air Force One landed at LAX around 4:30 p.m., Trump walked to the Marine One helicopter, which carried him to the golf club. Reporters were not allowed inside the fundraiser. A few hours later, Trump took the helicopter back to LAX, where he got on Air Force One and flew to Las Vegas for a speech. I'm Mark Mayfield.
14: And an investigation is underway after a man was arrested for suspicious behavior outside the fundraiser for President Trump. The LAPD announced that they'd arrested a man over the weekend who was seen photographing the golf club just days ahead of the president's visit. And evacuated Spokane, Washington residents are returning home to find the charred remains of houses burned in the Old Trails fire. Residents began returning home yesterday morning to find houses charred down to the chimneys. I'm Michael Cass.
17: Governor Greg Abbott says he plans to bring down electricity prices for consumers by ending local energy monopolies in certain Texas cities. Abbott's office says more than 5 million Texans live in cities that have only one power provider with no competition. More than 60% of them are served by electric utilities of San Antonio and Austin. In a Tuesday press conference, Abbott said the residents of Houston and Dallas have the ability to choose

0: electricity provider. New rules for smokable hemp are now in effect, but it's not enough for some in the state legislature who are pushing for an all-out ban next session. Industry backers instead will be pushing to slap limits on penalties.
1: We're going to be very focused in the upcoming session on reducing possession penalties for hemp and for THC in general.
0: That's Sarah Todd. There are lawsuits to overturn the state's ban. I'm Charity McCurdy.
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0: Roadways are filling in. Things are busy. I-10 westbound, no delays. I-10 eastbound, you're up to speed. And we're seeing a two-minute delay on Mesa Street southbound from Desert Boulevard to Wyoming. Already a four-minute delay on Montana Avenue westbound from Waco Tanks to Tierra Este Road.
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7: 28 minutes after the hour, your morning show means your voice. You say it, you send it, we all hear it. Mary in Boise, our Mary.
8: Good morning, Michael. You were mentioning things that you wanted to give some things away at the holiday party. Mm-hmm. So here's my suggestions. A trucker cap that says your morning show, honk, honk. A lanyard, so we have a place to put our platinum card. And a your morning show movers and shakers travel mug. You can use it for coffee, and Red could use it for bourbon.
7: We do have a lot of truckers. They'd like that. And Angela would love the honk, honk. She loves to say honk, honk. Yeah, I like the idea of just doing a platinum card with your name on it. That could be fun.
9: Yeah, we need that.
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10: Hey, I belong to the praise band in my other church. 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Don't ever apologize for your faith. It was great this morning.
7: Oh, appreciate that. Let's give Jay the final say. 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
15: I'm Stephanie Muniz with your KFOX 14 News Update. The El Paso School District's Finance Committee met to discuss the multi-million dollar bond package aimed at campus upgrades. Leaders say that the package amounts to $445 million. The largest share of that bond would go towards deferred maintenance, an estimated $175 million, with another $93.8 million marked for HVAC and cooling system. The district says the bond would have little impact on taxpayers. And this morning, a man is recovering after a 30-foot fall near Mount Cristo Rey. This incident happened yesterday. The Sunland Park Fire Department says the rescue crews found a man in his 40s who had fallen about 30 feet and reported being stranded at the site for several hours. Fire officials say the man was airlifted to the hospital. His condition hasn't been released. And TxDOT is giving the public a first look at its preferred construction concept to extend the border highway from Loop 375 at Americas Avenue to Aguilera Road near Tornillo.
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1: Roadways are filling in. 10 eastbound and westbound. Not seeing any delays on that roadway right now. Mesa Street southbound from Desert Boulevard to Wyoming, running a 2-minute delay, a 14-minute drive, and a 1-minute delay on Montana Avenue eastbound from Pisano over to Gateway. That's a check of the road.
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6: From the KFOX 14 Severe Weather Center, I'm forecaster Hannah Frescas. Happy hump day, everyone. El Paso, your high today, 102, 101 for the Las Cruces area, sitting under partly sunny skies. Light winds in the south-southeast at 5 to 10 miles per hour. Later this afternoon, tracking a very light 10% chance of isolated showers and storms, with majority of us staying dry. For a full forecast, you can always head to our website, KFOXTV.com. Reporting from the KFOX 14 Severe Weather Center, I'm forecaster Hannah Frescas.
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6: Abdul El Sayed is the projected winner of Michigan's Democratic Senate primary, according to NBC News. The progressive El Sayed defeated the establishment-supported Congresswoman Haley Stevens in Tuesday's contest. The race divided the Democratic Party, which is afraid an El Sayed victory would pull the party further to the left ahead of the midterms. El Sayed says worrying about political labels won't solve the problems of Michigan residents.
7: We are not a purple state. We are a state in need of a movement to take our politics back.
6: Voters are casting ballots in eastern Washington despite the ongoing wildfires. Several forest fires are burning uncontrolled in Washington's 5th District, which includes Spokane. On Tuesday, voters there cast their ballots in the state's primary elections and chose to reelect incumbent Republican Congressman Michael Baumgartner. An investigation is underway after a man was arrested for suspicious behavior outside a fundraiser for President Trump. Trump was in Southern California on Tuesday for a fundraiser at his golf club near Long Beach. That same day, the LAPD said they arrested a man who was seen photographing the club just days ahead of Trump's visit. More from Chris Pallone.
8: Authorities say they found concerning items when they searched his car and later his home, including an illegally modified AR platform rifle, body armor, high-capacity magazines, and notebooks containing concerning statements.
6: Todd Blanche's nomination for Attorney General has cleared a major hurdle in the Senate. The Senate Judiciary Committee voted along party lines Tuesday to advance Blanche's nomination. A previous holdout vote, Senator John Cornyn of Texas says the anti-weaponization fund is dead and he expects the administration to live up to that in future litigation. I'm Michael Kastner.
9: New rules for smokable hemp are now in effect, but it's not enough for some in the state legislature who are pushing for an all-out ban next session. Industry backers instead will be pushing to slap limits on penalties.
10: We're going to be very focused in the upcoming session on reducing possession penalties for hemp and for THC in general.
9: Sarah Todd with Texas Cannabis Policy Center says there are lawsuits to overturn the state ban, but that may all be for nothing. A new federal rule which restricts all hemp products starts in November. The Texas A&M University System facing a lawsuit. Four professors have filed a lawsuit over limits on teaching about race and gender. Currently, the university system doesn't allow professors to advocate race or gender ideology or topics related. Professors are asking a judge to declare that policy unconstitutional. Texas A&M has not commented. I'm Eric Lund.
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1: I-10 eastbound, not seeing any delays on that roadway. Westbound is running up to speed. No delays there. Now, we do have a two-minute delay on Montana Avenue. This is westbound from Alameda over to Cotton Street. And a two-minute delay on Mesa Street northbound, Wyoming, to Desert Boulevard. That's a look at the roads.
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15: Hello, America. Welcome to the Glenn Beck Program. So glad that you've tuned in today. We got a lot going on. We have Nate Friedman on. He's an independent journalist, and he is going to explain the Islamic takeover of Michigan. He's going to join us here in just a few minutes. And speaking of that, the results are kind of in. NBC News says Abdul El Sayed has won Michigan's Democratic Senate primary, notching a Midwest victory for the far left. Well, is it? Is it? And here's why. New York Times is saying this is too close to call. Excuse me? New York Times is saying this is too close to call. So are they going to bring out the box of, absentee ballots that were marked Haley, or the box that were marked for El Sayed? I don't know. But it's close. El Sayed has already declared that he is the winner. So we'll see. And I've got a lot to talk about this. Also, everybody is celebrating. Far left scores another victory in Democrats' civil war with the Michigan primary win. Another win. The pro-Israel Democrat fends off Democratic Socialist comeback and attempt in Missouri. And Kamala Harris says, I know what we have to do to win. Okay, we'll get to her word salad as well. Just give me 60 seconds. 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Al Sayed has won Michigan's slugfest of the Democratic Senate Party, according to NBC News, clinching the nomination in a close race over Haley Stevens, establishing a Midwest beachhead for the progressive left in the March of this midterm cycle. Al Sayed overcame nearly $65 million onslaught of the outside money and establishment that had rallied around Stevens. Popular Governor Gretchen Whitmer endorsed Stevens last month, a move seen as a last-ditch effort to help stop a rising Al Sayed. Al Sayed, former public health official, goes on now to face former Representative Mike Rogers, who claimed the Republican nomination without opposition yesterday. Okay, let me point out a couple of things. First of all, do you have the numbers in front of you, Jason, by any chance? It was super close.
14: Yeah, it's right now Al Sayed has 48.48% at 740,000-ish. Stevens is at 47.51 at 726,000. So less than 20,000 between the two.
15: Okay. So let me start before we get into speculation of are they going to find votes for either side. Let's start here. Remember yesterday it was a blowout? Day before it was a blowout? Everybody had him winning at 90%, 99%. Everybody said it was a cakewalk for him. Turns out, just with what we know today, only 20,000 different. What does that tell you? That tells you that the people of Michigan are not all on board with socialism. In fact, do we have the Chairman Mao pew pew pow pow theme?
16: Mao's pew.

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1: I-10 westbound from Woodrow Bean Trans Mountain over to Schuster. 10-minute ride, no problems. We've got I-10 eastbound, 375 to 54, not showing any delays, and a 14-minute drive. We do have an 8-minute delay on Montana Avenue, westbound from Waco Tanks to Tierra Este Road. That's traffic.
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9: The preseason college football coaches poll is out, and Ohio State is number one, with Oregon, Georgia, Texas, and Notre Dame rounding out the top five. The injury bug has bitten the Atlanta Falcons. Second-year pass rusher Jalen Walker suffered a knee injury that the Falcons believe is a torn ACL. From baseball, Yankee GM Brian Cashman says there's no guarantee that slugger Aaron Judge will return this season. Judge has been out since May with a fractured rib. I'm Matt McCoy.
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12: Hey, this is Jamie Loftus, and this is my new weekly show, 16th Minute of Fame, the podcast where every episode I take a closer look at an internet character of the day. Who were they? What made them so notorious? How did the internet, or sometimes the algorithm, choose them? And what does a person do when they're suddenly confronted with more attention than the human psyche can handle? Take The Dress, a story that went uber viral in early 2015 in spite of being, well, kind of a boring optical illusion. A mother of the bride in Scotland took a picture of a dress she was thinking about wearing to her daughter's wedding. But she saw the dress as blue with black lace, and her daughter saw it as white with gold lace. One BuzzFeed post later, every single person on the internet was talking about the dress. But to me, the dress is a story about the last couple of months when the internet was still sort of fun. It was shortly before the stories that spread across the internet stopped being driven by exploited millennials with useless arts degrees and started being decided by algorithms hell-bent on growing internet usership at all costs. And on a long enough timeline, the story of the dress is one entangled with abuse and media exploitation. Internet history is a tricky thing to be invested in. 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
1: I-10 westbound, 375 over to 54, 15-minute drive, 5-minute delay there, 3-minute delay on Mesa Street southbound from Desert Boulevard over to Wyoming, and we have a 5-minute delay on Montana Avenue. This is westbound now from Rich Beam Boulevard to George Dieter Drive. That's traffic.
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4: The FAA is investigating an incident involving President Trump's helicopter. The helicopter, designated Marine One, was taking off from the White House Tuesday afternoon, but commercial air traffic at nearby Ronald Reagan Washington National Airport had not been halted. That's a violation of safety protocols. After another big primary election day in America, NBC News is projecting that Abdul El-Sayed has won Michigan's Democratic primary for U.S. Senate, defeating establishment-backed Congresswoman Haley Stevens in a closely watched contest. El-Sayed turned his attention to GOP candidate Mike Rogers as he addressed supporters early today.
5: And so, Mike, and I know you're listening, Mike. We are coming for you.
4: Former Congressman Rogers has the backing of President Trump. The race has divided Democrats, with some worrying that El-Sayed's victory could pull the party further to the left and damage efforts to gain control of the House and Senate. Evacuated Spokane, Washington residents are returning to find the charred remains of houses burned in the Old Trails Fire, part of the larger Spokane Complex Fire. 93-year-old Anna Teresa Rodriguez says firefighters managed to stop the flames of another of the blazes, the Autumn Lane Fire, just 300 feet from her home.
6: Makes me really sad to think all the homes that were lost along the way, friends and... It's really bad, but I'm so thankful that it stopped here.
4: The wildfires burning in the Spokane area forced more than 60,000 people from their homes over the weekend. More than 700 structures, including hundreds of homes, have been destroyed. No deaths or injuries have been reported. I'm Michael Kastner.
7: This weekend is the annual tax-free holiday for school supplies. And while there will be some good deals out there, experts are warning families not to go crazy.
8: They don't need all new clothes all at one time. Smart families seem to pace this out a little bit.
7: Financial planner Bill Denby says retailers are playing a game of chicken. They won't start the real sales until September when they try to unload stuff they were not able to sell over the summer. Texas is extending the deadline for food stamp recipients to apply for replacement benefits for food loss or destroyed in last month's floods. Governor Abbott and the Texas Health and Human Services Commission announced the extension yesterday. SNAP recipients now have until August 12th, or a week from today, to apply for replacement benefits. I'm Eric Light.
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1: 5-minute delay on I-10 westbound, 375 over to 54. Now we've got a 6-minute delay on Mesa Street southbound from Desert Boulevard to Wyoming. 17-minute delay on Montana Avenue westbound, Waco Tanks over to Tierra Este Road. That's a 29-minute drive. That's traffic.
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1: Still seeing a four-minute delay on I-10 westbound from 375 over to 54, a 14-minute drive there. Five-minute delay Mesa Street northbound, Wyoming to Desert Boulevard. 10-minute delay on Montana Avenue westbound from Waco Tanks to Tierra Este Road. That's about a 22-minute ride. That's traffic.
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9: From the KFOX 14 Severe Weather Center, I'm forecaster Hannah Frescas. Happy hump day, everyone. El Paso, your high today, 102, 101 for the Las Cruces area, sitting under partly sunny skies. Light winds in the south-southeast at 5 to 10 miles per hour. Later this afternoon, tracking a very light 10% chance of isolated showers and storms, with majority of us staying dry. For a full forecast, you can always head to our website, KFOXTV.com. Reporting from the KFOX 14 Severe Weather Center, I'm forecaster Hannah Frescas.
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1: I-10 westbound at Zaragoza. We have an accident. The right lane is blocked there, so that's slowing things down just a bit. I-10 eastbound, not seeing any delays there. And we have a four-minute delay. This is Montana Avenue westbound from Waco Tanks over to Tierra Este Road. That's traffic.
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5: The FAA is investigating an incident involving President Trump's helicopter. The helicopter, designated Marine One, was taking off from the White House Tuesday afternoon, but commercial air traffic at nearby Ronald Reagan Washington National Airport had not been halted. That's a violation of safety protocols. After another big primary election day in America, NBC News is projecting that Abdul El-Sayed has won Michigan's Democratic primary for U.S. Senate, defeating establishment-backed Congresswoman Haley Stevens in a closely watched contest. El-Sayed turned his attention to GOP candidate Mike Rogers as he addressed supporters early today.
6: And so, Mike, and I know you're listening, Mike. We are coming for you.
5: Former Congressman Rogers has the backing of President Trump. The race has divided Democrats, with some worrying that El-Sayed's victory could pull the party further to the left and damage efforts to gain control of the House and Senate. Evacuated Spokane, Washington residents are returning to find the charred remains of houses burned in the Old Trails Fire, part of the larger Spokane complex fire. 93-year-old Anna Teresa Rodriguez says firefighters managed to stop the flames of another of the blazes, the Autumn Lane Fire, just 300 feet from her home.
7: Makes me really sad to think all the homes that were lost along the way, friends and... It's really bad, but I'm so thankful that it stopped here.
5: The wildfires burning in the Spokane area forced more than 60,000 people from their homes over the weekend. More than 700 structures, including hundreds of homes, have been destroyed. No deaths or injuries have been reported. I'm Michael Kastner.
8: This weekend is the annual tax-free holiday for school supplies. While good deals will be out, experts are warning families not to go crazy.
9: They don't need all new clothes all at one time. Smart families seem to pace this out a little bit.
8: Financial planner Bill Denby says the retailers are playing a game of chicken. They won't start real sales until September when they try to unload things that they were not able to sell over the summer. Tarrant County commissioners are delaying a vote on a proposed reduction in the number of polling sites for November midterms. The commissioners agreed that the list proposed by County Elections Administrator Clint Ludwig included too few locations. Ludwig proposed 176 polling places. That's down from 316 in the 2022 midterms. After hearing from speakers who mostly opposed a reduction in polling sites, commissioners unanimously decided to delay a vote on the issue to their September 1st meeting. I'm Joe Moran.
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1: I-10 westbound at Zaragoza. We have an accident. Right lane is blocked there, so that's slowing things down just a bit. I-10 eastbound, not seeing any delays there. And we have a four-minute delay. This is Montana Avenue westbound from Waco Tanks over to Tierra Este Road. That's traffic.
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1: The accident, I-10 westbound at Zaragoza, has been cleared. No longer a problem. No backups in that area. I-10 eastbound and westbound is running up to speed. Now, we still have a two-minute delay on Montana Avenue from Rich Beam over to George Dieter. And no delays on the spur 601.
2: This is Lee Habib, host of Our American Stories. On our next episode, we'll tell the tale of how one couple raised their children in the most tragic of circumstances. You won't want to miss the next episode of Our American Stories.
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1: The accident, I-10 westbound at Zaragoza, has been cleared. No longer a problem. No backups in that area. I-10 eastbound and westbound is running up to speed. Now, we still have a two-minute delay on Montana Avenue from Rich Beam over to George Dieter. And no delays on the spur 601.
0: Speeding is the fastest way to crash. 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
3: So, Matt, you write a newsletter. 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
3: Right. 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
3: Yeah. 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
2: Michigan Democrats now have their Senate nominee. NBC News projects that Abdul El-Sayed is the winner of the state's Democratic Senate primary.
3: The former public health official ran on a populist platform, campaigning on Medicare for All and abolishing ICE, and touting endorsements from progressives, including Bernie Sanders.
2: Ryan Nobles reports that El-Sayed defeated establishment-supported Congresswoman Haley Stevens in yesterday's contest. The race has divided Democrats, with some worrying that El-Sayed's victory could pull the party further to the left and damage efforts to regain control of the House and Senate. El-Sayed will face Trump-supported Republican and former Congressman Mike Rogers in November. Spokane, Washington residents are starting to return to their neighborhoods to find the charred remains of houses burned in the Old Trails Fire. The Old Trails Fire is part of the larger Spokane complex fire that has destroyed 700 structures, including hundreds of homes, since starting on Saturday. Shay Bloom says she helped with her grandmother's evacuation.
4: I tried to grab whatever was important, so I started just tearing her needle points off the walls like a mad woman.
2: Over 60,000 people were forced to evacuate their homes over the weekend. President Trump is in Las Vegas today after traveling to Los Angeles for a brief fundraising trip yesterday. His trip came after it was reported that a man had been arrested in Los Angeles after appearing to be monitoring security and planning activities leading up to the president's arrival. Chris Pallone with more.
5: Authorities say they found concerning items when they searched his car and later his home, including an illegally modified AR platform rifle, body armor, high-capacity magazines, and notebooks containing concerning statements.
2: I'm Michael Kastner.
6: President Trump's pick to lead the Justice Department has been approved by a key Senate committee. Mark Mayfield explains.
7: Todd Blanche won the support of Senator John Cornyn of Texas by signing a deal to permanently rescind the nearly $2 billion anti-weaponization fund.
8: The weaponization fund is dead, and of course I expect them to live up to that in any future litigation.
7: That fund was billed as a way to compensate those who claimed they were unfairly targeted by the Biden administration. The deal also narrows the scope of Trump and his family's audit immunity.
6: Texas A&M University is facing a lawsuit. Four professors have filed suit over limits on teaching about race and gender. Currently, the school system does not allow professors to advocate race or gender ideology or topics related to gender identity or sex orientation. Their professors are asking a judge to declare the policy unconstitutional. Texas A&M hasn't publicly commented. I'm Joe Morano.
9: A third lawsuit's been filed against the Trump administration over tariffs. Bob Williams reports.
10: Oregon is co-leading the lawsuit along with 25 states. It challenges tariffs on more than 80 countries that account for nearly all U.S. imports. The lawsuit alleges that tariffs violate the Administrative Procedure Act and exceed the president's authority. The case was filed in the U.S. Court of International Trade.
9: All 2,000 seats in New York City's first ever free 2K program are now filled.
11: Mayor Mamdani says the city reviewed more than 5,700 applications across four districts, with officials saying selection was based partially on families who live in the district or who have a sibling in the program.
12: In the coming days and weeks, we will be reaching out to families on our wait lists to walk them through their options.
11: Free 2K is expected to save families an average of $26,000 a year. The city plans to offer 12,000 2K seats across five boroughs next year. The state put $1.2 billion towards starting the program. In New York, I'm Natalie Migliori.
9: The uncontained Spokane, Washington wildfires have now forced almost 65,000 people from their homes. Several hotels in the Spokane area offering discounted rates for wildfire evacuees and first responders. And Amazon sent a wildlife relief supply pack to the city with 26,000 items, including air purifiers, diapers, gloves, boots, and hydration packs. And do you like where you work enough to make it permanent? A tech CEO is issuing an apology after asking job candidates to get tattoos. Jason Campidonia explains.
0: The CEO of the San Francisco-based AI startup Lemon Lime recently hosted a party for potential employees in which he brought a tattoo artist. Jordan Zayats offered interviews with his company if people would be willing to get a company logo tattoo at the party. Reports say that 7 people left with a tattoo, but this week Zayats released an apology saying that he messed up and the people who got tattoos did so because they wanted to. In the apology, he said he didn't understand the pressure and power dynamics and he'll pay for tattoo removal.
9: I'm Monica Nelson with your consumer.

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0: Welcome back in, Clay and Buck. In addition to the Michigan primary results that have come out, the ongoing discussion surrounding Abdul El-Sayed is going to be super intriguing, if only for this reason, Buck. This guy is crazy left wing, and the turnout didn't actually end up being that huge in Dearborn. I wonder how many people in Michigan are really going to respond very well to him saying that he didn't want to celebrate the Ayatollah of Iran being killed, which, can we pull that audio again? Because I believe it was leaked. I know we talked about it back then because there were too many people that were upset that were going to be voting for him. Like, this is pretty radical. When a terrorist gets killed and the Democrat candidate says, hey, there's too many people that are going to be upset, so we shouldn't talk about this, I just think that's going to be a hard putt to sink in Michigan.
1: I would like to come back here and explain, Clay. I think I have insight into the incredible political strategy Democrats are going to use for Abdul El-Sayed. I think I know their playbook. Let's come back and talk about it here.
0: Ah, fun.
1: In just a minute. 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
3: I'm Stephanie Meese with your KFOX 14 News Update. The Edbessel School District's Finance Committee met to discuss the multi-million dollar bond package aimed at campus upgrades. Leaders say that the package amounts to $445 million. The largest share of that bond would go towards deferred maintenance, an estimated $175 million, with another $93.8 million marked for HVAC and cooling system. The district says the bond would have little impact on taxpayers. And this morning, a man is recovering after a 30-foot fall near Mount Cristo Rey. This incident happened yesterday. The Sunland Park Fire Department says the rescue crews found a man in his 40s who had fallen about 30 feet and reported being stranded at the site for several hours. Fire officials say the man was airlifted to the hospital. His condition hasn't been released. And TxDOT is giving the public a first look at its preferred construction concept to extend the border highway from Loop 375 at Americas Avenue to Aguilera Road near Tornillo.
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6: Kelsey Plum made her Phoenix Mercury debut on Monday night, putting up 20 points in 21 minutes off the bench in the Mercs 106-101 victory over the Chicago Sky. Alyssa Thomas had a 19-point, 15-rebound, 12-assist triple-double in the win, and Kalia Copper led Phoenix in scoring with 31 points. 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
9: There was a murder in Central Ohio that many people still don't want to talk about. The man who committed that crime once sat on death row, but now he's on the run. His name is Lester Eubanks. Lester didn't tunnel out of prison or scale a stone wall. On a December morning in 1973, He and a small group of inmates were granted permission to walk outside prison walls. His handcuffs were taken off. He changed into civilian clothing, and he and three others were driven to a local mall. They were told they could wander the stores and were asked to return to a designated meeting spot. Hours later, all the inmates came back, except Lester Eubanks, and he hasn't been seen since.
10: He had a full plan. The guy had a plan.
11: I was just astounded that this could actually happen.
9: There were many years when it seemed like no one was even looking for Lester. But recently, his whereabouts have become the focus of the U.S. Marshals Service, the federal agents who track fugitives. The case is testing the marshals.
10: Those nine lives are running out, and we're going to catch up with Lester.
9: And is being urged on by those hurt most by Lester's crime.
12: He's had enough free time. He confessed to the crime, and his time is up.
9: I'm Sunny Hostin with ABC News. Over the past year, a team from the ABC News investigative unit joined the search for Lester Eubanks. They uncovered new leads, possible sightings, and at every turn found resistance from those who want Lester Eubanks to be forgotten. What they've uncovered is a case that's about more than murder. It's about family loyalty, a life on the run, and a first-hand look at how the U.S. Marshals are trying to solve one of the oldest fugitive cases in American history. Now they may be closer than ever. From ABC News.
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0: Republican. I want us to realize that there is so much more that unites us now.
1: The race did divide the party, with fears within the DNC that an El-Sayed victory would pull the party further left. In the midterms, El-Sayed will face Republican Mike Rogers, who has the backing of President Trump. Thousands have been forced to evacuate due to the wildfires in eastern Washington state. The blazes have burned thousands of acres, destroyed hundreds of structures, and are all still at 0% containment. Some people are starting to return to the remains of their homes, with many saying they plan to rebuild. The number of people sickened in the cyclosporiasis outbreak is growing. NBC's Ann Thompson has more.
2: The CDC now confirming more than 10,000 cases of cyclospora infections across 47 states, and they're looking into another 12,000, some of which federal officials say are linked to the recalled iceberg lettuce supplied by Taylor Farms.
1: And now two deaths related to the outbreak have been reported in Michigan. State officials say the two people who died after contracting the illness had significant underlying health conditions. Meantime, popular Southwest chain Salad and Go, which is closing all locations today after filing for Chapter 11 bankruptcy, says that although it was not implicated, the cyclospora outbreak weakened confidence across the industry and compounded its challenges. Four people had to be taken to a major trauma center after a stabbing in London today. Their conditions are unknown. Police also said a 47-year-old woman has been arrested in connection with the stabbings, which is suspected to be a mental health-related incident. I'm Chris Karaji.
3: As of now, Waymo's driverless ride service is open to all riders in Dallas. The move eliminates the waiting list that had been in place since the autonomous cars started rolling in North Texas earlier this year. Waymo says nearly 150,000 people caught rides during the invitation-only phase. Now anybody can download the Waymo app and request a driverless ride within the company's Dallas service area. So far, airport trips aren't yet available on Waymo. Officials are issuing a warning as a Butte County mosquito trap sample has tested positive for West Nile virus. The sample was collected late last month. More than 900 mosquito pools have tested positive this year statewide. So far, no human cases have been reported in Hays County. A new list of unclaimed properties is being released by Austin Police. Residents are urged to take a look at the list to see if anything belongs to them. If so, you have 90 days from the notice date to claim your property. I'm Joe Morano.
4: President Trump is in Las Vegas, where he'll be speaking later today after a brief fundraising trip to Los Angeles yesterday. He spent a little over 4 hours in California to speak at a Republican National Committee event at Trump National Golf Club in Rancho Palos Verdes. His trip came after it was reported that a man had been arrested in Los Angeles after appearing to be monitoring security and planning activities leading up to the president's arrival. NBC News projects Abdul El-Sayed has won Michigan's Democrat U.S. Senate primary. The progressive candidate addressed supporters in Detroit this morning after he defeated establishment-backed Congresswoman Haley Stevens in a closely watched contest.
0: As bitter and as divisive and as cynical as the campaign against us might have been, I want us to realize that there is so much more that unites us now.
4: The race divided the party, with fears within the DNC that an El-Sayed victory would hurt their midterm hopes to regain control of the House and Senate. That's Politics. I'm Wendy Swanson.
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0: All right, Clay, I said that we would have some more people on this issue talking smack about you. So who is next up in your list? We had to have Alex. Oh, no, sorry. This isn't talking smack. This is high-fiving you. We already had the smack talk.
1: Yeah, we played the smack talk from the guy. The woman looks a little bit like Egon Spengler. And no offense to the
0: both harsh and true.
1: Egon Spengler, rest in peace. I think he's passed.
0: Harold Ramis, yes.
1: These are positive takes. I haven't heard these. Alex Marlowe, cut to, fire away.
2: Clay Travis of the Clay and Buck Show and Outkick has a cool offer where he wants to pay WNBA champions $10 million if they can beat a boys' high school basketball team. And if I was a WNBA, I would take this up because I think they probably could, actually. So he wants to pick the team, and he says that it'll be whatever proceeds go to charity. Get the Las Vegas Aces against a boys' high school state title team of my choice. The Aces win. I'll give them $10 million. This is genius.
1: It is genius. But he said he thought the women would win. That seems like a bad take.
0: Well, we got Alex. Alex is an astute, right-thinking fellow. I think he's calling the wrong winner of the game there by a mile.
1: I'm surprised he's signing up with Egon Spengler's take. Matt Walsh, not surprisingly, he's all in. Cut three.
3: You'll see more inspiring athletic performances at any random bowling alley on a Tuesday night than at the WNBA All-Star Game. It's certainly clear that any decent boys high school basketball team in the country could destroy the best WNBA team, obviously, which is why Clay Travis just made this announcement, putting his money where his mouth is. Quote, I'm upping my offer $10 million for a head-to-head basketball game between the defending WNBA champion Las Vegas Aces and a boys high school state title team of my choice. If the Aces beat my team, I will give them $10 million. Now, there is precedent for this kind of exhibition match, and it ended precisely how you would expect. As we mentioned before, a few years ago, the U.S. women's national team, the World Cup champions at the time, lost by a score of 5-2 to a youth team of 15 and 14-year-old boys from Dallas in a scrimmage match. It wasn't even close. The teenagers outplayed the women throughout the match. That's how you get to a 5-2 score, which counts as a blowout in soccer.
1: Couple of messages here for me, Buck. One of my friends was a star football player at Vanderbilt, and he's listening, and he just texted. When I was at Vandy, my roommate was dating the point guard of the women's basketball team. They were preseason ranked in the top 10. We started talking trash. They challenged us to a game with referees the whole bit. One of our buddies was 6'7". We put him on the baseline guarding the pass in after a basket. The girls couldn't get the ball in. They would just throw it up. We would intercept it, dunk, and roll the ball back under the baseline, repeat and rinse. We were not basketball players, just good athletes. I don't think they got the ball past half court. They quit at halftime. Top 10 women's college basketball team just playing against a bunch of dudes who were on the Vanderbilt football team. With referees, yeah, the whole bit, not on video, but I know this guy well. I hadn't heard this story before, but he's listening and he just texted me that.
0: I'll tell you this, having scrimmaged with women on the Amherst College, which is a D3 school, very small school, but the women are like, they're better. They would beat you or me easily, even in our prime, in horse, for example, which is just a straight shooting competition. They can shoot well, but when you add the physicality of a strength and speed into a full-scale basketball game, it gets ugly for them really fast. It gets ugly for them trying to play defense. It gets ugly for them on rebounds. It just doesn't work. 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
5: I'm Stephanie Muniz with your KFOX 14 News Update. The Embusser School District's Finance Committee met to discuss the multi-million dollar bond package aimed at campus upgrades. Leaders say that the package amounts to $445 million. The largest share of that bond would go towards deferred maintenance, an estimated $175 million, with another $93.8 million marked for HVAC and cooling system. The district says the bond would have little impact on taxpayers. And this morning, a man is recovering after a 30-foot fall near Mount Cristo Rey. This incident happened yesterday. The Sunland Park Fire Department says the rescue crews found a man in his 40s who had fallen about 30 feet and reported being stranded at the site for several hours. Fire officials say the man was airlifted to the hospital. His condition hasn't been released. And TxDOT is giving the public a first look at its preferred construction concept to extend the border highway from Loop 375 at Americas Avenue to Aguilera Road near Tornillo.
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8: From the KFOX 14 Severe Weather Center, I'm forecaster Hannah Frescas. Happy hump day, everyone. El Paso, your high today, 102, 101 for the Las Cruces area, sitting under partly sunny skies. Light winds in the south-southeast at 5 to 10 miles per hour. Later this afternoon, tracking a very light 10% chance of isolated showers and storms, with majority of us staying dry. For a full forecast, you can always head to our website, KFOXTV.com. Reporting from the KFOX 14 Severe Weather Center, I'm forecaster Hannah Frescas.
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14: Daphne Caruana Galizia was a Maltese investigative journalist and blogger who spent her life fighting for truth, justice, and decency in a country overrun by corruption. 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
16: 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Together, we unravel the web of deception, exposing the dangerous forces at play in Malta.
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0: settled. The number of people sickened in the cyclosporiasis outbreak is growing. NBC's Ann Thompson has more.
1: The CDC now confirming more than 10,000 cases of cyclospora infections across 47 states, and they're looking into another 12,000, some of which federal officials say are linked to the recalled iceberg lettuce supplied by Taylor Farms.
0: And now two deaths related to the outbreak have been reported in Michigan. State officials say the two people who died after contracting the illness had significant underlying health conditions. Meantime, popular Southwest chain Salad and Go, which is closing all locations today after filing for Chapter 11 bankruptcy, says that although it was not implicated, the cyclospora outbreak weakened confidence across the industry and compounded its challenges. Four people had to be taken to a major trauma center after a stabbing in London today. Their conditions are unknown. Police also said a 47-year-old woman has been arrested in connection with the stabbings, which is suspected to be a mental health-related incident. I'm Chris Caraggio.
2: Tarrant County commissioners are delaying a vote on a proposed reduction in the number of polling sites for November midterms. The commissioners agreed that the list proposed by County Elections Administrator Clint Ludwig included too few locations. Ludwig proposed 176 polling places. That's down from 316 in the 2022 midterms. After hearing from speakers who mostly opposed a reduction in polling sites, commissioners unanimously decided to delay a vote on the issue to their September 1st meeting. Texas A&M University is facing a lawsuit. Four professors have filed suit over limits on teaching about race and gender. Currently, the school system does not allow professors to advocate race or gender ideology or topics related to gender identity or sex orientation. The professors are asking a judge to declare the policy unconstitutional. Texas A&M hasn't publicly commented. I'm Joe Moran.
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4: Russ Faria was charged with a crime that he swore he did not commit.
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4: 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I've been a correspondent for Dateline NBC for 25 years. 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

0: Welcome back in, Clay and Buck. That's going to get some attention. Mike Rogers going hard in the paint. Maybe even like a French women's basketball player in the WNBA. Throwing some elbows, saying flat out, Abdul El-Sayed hates Jewish people. We're going to clip it. We're going to share it. I think there's evidence that that is certainly true, and it goes to the conversation we had earlier. Will this cut through with some Jewish voters? We will discuss. People have been waiting a while. Frank in Los Angeles. Buck, you're going to love this take. Frank, what you got for us?
1: Hey, been listening to y'all talk about the WNBA issue. I think one of the culprits is Hollywood. They keep putting these action movies out where the women are beating up the men and throwing them around and stuff, like Angelina Jolie and the Croft series. And she looks like she weighs about 120 pounds. And I think a lot of women have bought into it, watching these different movies, and think that women could compete with men.
2: Look, I totally agree with you, sir. Clay and I were actually, thank you for calling in to Frank in L.A. Is it Louisiana or Los Angeles? By the way, it sounds like Louisiana, right? Or is it Los Angeles?
0: They said L.A. Yeah.
2: Well, it could be either. One of the L.A.s. I would just say, Clay and I were talking about this in the break, and it's a good thing that this is the case. Most women have no idea or understanding, and again, that's a good thing, of how violent and formidable an able-bodied adult male is when he's trying to really hurt somebody. And that translates into any form of combat or self-defense or whatever. It's a huge disparity, which is why women should carry something. I got an idea what they should carry to help them in self-defense situations. So, because you are metaphorically outgunned as a woman, and self-defense classes are not going to be enough in vast majority of cases. Hate to be the one to break the news, but
0: no doubt. I want to tell you about Super Sure. 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
4: Tarrant County commissioners are delaying a vote on a proposed reduction in the number of polling sites for November midterms. The commissioners agreed that the list proposed by County Elections Administrator Clint Ludwig included too few locations. Ludwig proposed 176 polling places. That's down from 316 in the 2022 midterms. After hearing from speakers who mostly opposed a reduction in polling sites, commissioners unanimously decided to delay a vote on the issue to their September 1st meeting. Texas A&M University is facing a lawsuit. Four professors have filed suit over limits on teaching about race and gender. Currently, the school system does not allow professors to advocate race or gender ideology or topics related to gender identity or sex orientation. Their professors are asking a judge to declare the policy unconstitutional. Texas A&M hasn't publicly commented. I'm Joe Moran.
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10: From the KFOX 14 Severe Weather Center, I'm forecaster Hannah Frescas. Happy hump day, everyone. El Paso, your high today, 102. 101 for the Las Cruces area, sitting under partly sunny skies. Light winds in the south-southeast at 5 to 10 miles per hour. Later this afternoon, tracking a very light 10% chance of isolated showers and storms, with majority of us staying dry. For a full forecast, you can always head to our website, kfoxtv.com. Reporting from the KFOX 14 Severe Weather Center, I'm forecaster Hannah Frescas.
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0: Welcome back in, Clay and Buck. Many thanks. My thanks to my childhood friend, Johnny Garrett, running for Congress. Didn't necessarily anticipate that would end up happening, but I think he's got a very good chance to win tomorrow.
1: I like him. Can we hang out with him next time I come visit Nashville? He's cool.
0: Yes. Yes. Maybe in D.C. the next time. I do think a little bit earlier in the show, at the top of this hour, we had Mike Rogers, the Democrat nominee for Senate, on the program. And I did think this cut from Mike Rogers really got to the essence of the battle that he's going to have over the next 3 months with Abdul El-Sayed, when he said he's beyond anti-Semitic. He hates Jewish people. I had the team grab that. We shared it. It's clipped. It's out distributed on social media. But in the event you missed it, I just wanted to play it. Greg grabbed it. Cut 36.
2: I'll tell you this. This guy is anti-Semitic. I think he's past that and now just hates people who are Jewish. And we've gotten huge outreach from the Jewish community about coming to our side to make sure that we kind of take that hate and divisiveness that he preaches every day and try to get it out of Michigan politics. So we're feeling really good about how we're putting these coalitions back together.
0: Okay, so Buck, this is what with conversation we had about Michigan being an intriguing sort of state in general, because it's one of the few states that has a very large, as a portion of population, Muslim population and Jewish population. And Abdul El-Sayed has made it quite clear that he is not on the side of Israel or Jews being able to defend themselves and can't even condemn terror attacks. I do think that's going to be a tough coalition for Abdul Sayed to maintain, which typically is required in order to win the state of Michigan.
1: We shall see. It's going to be tight. It's going to be a fight to the finish. So our Michiganders got a lot of great stations in Michigan. A lot of you listening on streaming. Oh, speaking of streaming, YouTube, everybody. 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Clay and Buck on YouTube. 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Clay, I just think we're going to have a phenomenal show tomorrow. So I'm excited for us to be back and hang out with everybody.
0: Amen.
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5: Abdul El-Sayed is the winner of Michigan's Democrat U.S. Senate primary. The progressive defeated establishment-backed Congresswoman Haley Stevens in a closely watched contest. Michigan Governor Gretchen Whitmer has announced that she is backing El-Sayed, who will now face President Trump-backed Republican Mike Rogers in the midterms. Wildfires are still burning in eastern Washington state. Three fires in the Spokane area led to over 60,000 people evacuating their homes over the last couple of days. The blazes have burned thousands of acres, destroyed hundreds of structures, and are still at 0% containment. Multiple people have died after a shooting in North Carolina. Authorities have not yet confirmed an exact number of people deceased. One person was also hospitalized. The shooting reportedly occurred in Prospect Hill, which is about 50 miles northwest of Raleigh. A suspect has yet to be identified. Law enforcement officials say the man arrested ahead of President Trump's visit to the Los Angeles area

0: piece.
1: President Trump says he's unsure if U.S. Attorney for D.C. Jeanine Pirro will remain on the job. He criticized her after she dropped charges against former Olympian David Hearn, who was accused of vandalizing the Lincoln Memorial reflecting pool. Pirro's court filing said the damage was due to the contractor's botched work. Yesterday in California, Trump said he hasn't made a determination yet on Pirro's future when asked by reporters. I'm Chris Karaji.
2: There's new details on last night's deadly shooting of an 11-year-old San Antonio boy. Sheriff Javier Salazar says the boy's brother, who was also shot, died in what appears to be a random attack.
3: The family just simply fell victim to this guy. They had what I would believe and I would categorize as a ticking time bomb right across the street from them.
2: The alleged gunman, Daniel Perez, called 911 afterward and admitted to pulling the trigger. Authorities used cell phone signals to track him down. The sheriff says the gunman's family told investigators he was suffering from depression and hallucinations. A man with links to a drug cartel is being shipped to a federal prison in Texas for what the feds call the straw purchase of firearms. Sean Bisnauth ran the criminal conspiracy while locked up in South Carolina. Prosecutors were able to prove that he used a contraband cell phone to order gang members to legally buy guns. They were taken to Texas in exchange for drugs. A judge sentenced him to 25 years behind bars. I'm Joe Moran.
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5: A quiet residential neighborhood erupts in chaos. Carmine Galante, the feared boss of the Bonanno crime family, lies dead, his cigar still clutched between his teeth.
6: Masked men walked into Joe and Mary's luncheonette in Brooklyn today and gunned down Carmine Galante, a man believed to be the most powerful mafia chieftain in the country.
5: The execution sent shockwaves through the criminal underworld and set the stage for one of the most pivotal criminal cases in New York City history. From the minds behind the acclaimed television series comes Law and Order: Criminal Justice System. 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
5: 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But the murder of Carmine Galante marked the beginning of the end. Discover how a group of young prosecutors took on the mafia, and with the help of law enforcement, brought down its most powerful figures. I'm Anasiga Nicolazzi, and from Wolf Entertainment and iHeart Podcasts, this is Law & Order Criminal Justice System.
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0: All right, we got a lot to get to today. Senator Ron Johnson, we'll ask him about Fauci, and Francesca Hong, who is running for governor, seems to have a stronghold on the lead for the Democratic Socialist in his state. All things simple man Bill O'Reilly, we get his reaction to Al-Sayed and his big victory. John Solomon with an investigation, apparently more declassified information, and John has his hands on it. He'll share and tell you how you can look at the documents yourself coming up.
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2: Some containment has finally been made in the wildfires burning in the Spokane, Washington area. Officials say they reached between 5 and 13% containment on three fires and were making steady progress aided by cooler weather. The fires led to over 60,000 people evacuating their homes over the last couple of days. The blazes have burned thousands of acres and destroyed hundreds of structures. Tomorrow, a man suspected of starting the Old Trails fire will be arraigned in court after making his first appearance yesterday. Progressive Abdul El-Sayed has won Michigan's Democrat U.S. Senate primary to move on to November. He defeated establishment-backed Congresswoman Haley Stevens in a closely watched contest. El-Sayed will now face Republican Mike Rogers, who has the backing of President Trump. Severe thunderstorms are coming down on millions across the Midwest. Heavy rain is set to be produced across the region, with Chicago, St. Louis, and Kansas City all expected to get hit. I'm Chris Caraggio.
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0: As well as from all the Citizen Critics out there.
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3: This is in German. Do not buy unless you speak German. As you can tell from this review, I speak English and not German.
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3: Well,
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0: Oh, it has wall-to-wall profanity and vulgar language.
4: Can't you just make a movie about mobsters where they don't swear?
0: We'll uncover some startling truths. September 11th was still more than a week away.
4: He claiming Mr. Rogers had something to do with 9/11?
3: I think he's not claiming it. I think he's about to prove it, Greg.
0: We'll go on a journey of self-discovery.
4: Night of the Comet is one of the greatest movies.
3: Yeah. Well,
5: no, it's not, but...
4: I immediately back off that statement.
0: And confront our own shameful opinions.
4: Why should the pros who get, at least they get paid for it? Why do I want to do this for free? Like, my opinion on, what was that band that I really got out in front of?
3: The New Radicals.
4: The New Radicals. Yeah, I was like, I think this guy's like the next Stevie Wonder.
1: But mostly, it'll be a bunch of nonsense like this.
4: Yeah, he was Bing.
5: He was Bing.
4: Let me Bing it.
3: Yeah, I'm going to Bing this.
4: Bing?
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0: rush to define who he is, and they're using some of his past votes in the state legislature.
1: He voted against every single bill that would have protected our border, whether it was money for border security, whether it was building detention centers, whether it was building a wall.
0: Tallarico's Republican opponent Kim Paxton also pointed to a new Texas law that bans biological women from competing in men's sports. Records show the state representative voted against that. A man with links to a drug cartel is being sent to a federal prison here in Texas for what the feds call the straw purchase of firearms. Sean Bisnoth ran the criminal conspiracy while locked up in South Carolina. Prosecutors were able to prove he used a contraband cell phone to order gang members to legally buy guns. They were then transported to Texas and exchanged for drugs. I'm Carrie Lockie.
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3: John Polk was my nemesis. I knew in order to live a rich and fulfilling life, one where I was equal under the law and could be happy and fulfilled, I needed to defeat the message that John Polk was peddling.
4: 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For years, I was the poster boy of the conversion therapy movement. 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I wore the label of ex-gay with pride. 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
1: In the race for Senate, Democratic candidate James Tallarico is a relative newcomer to politics. Republicans are in a rush to define who he is, and they're using some of his past votes in the state legislature.
2: He voted against every single bill that would have protected our border, whether it was money for border security, whether it was building detention centers, whether it was building a wall.
1: Tallarico's Republican opponent, Kim Paxton, also pointed to a new Texas law that bans biological women from competing in men's sports. Records show the state representative voted against that. A man with links to a drug cartel is being sent to a federal prison here in Texas for what the feds call the straw purchase of firearms. Sean Bisnoth ran the criminal conspiracy while locked up in South Carolina. Prosecutors were able to prove he used a contraband cell phone to order gang members to legally buy guns. They were then transported to Texas and exchanged for drugs. I'm Carrie Lockie.
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9: 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I'm Christian Spicer. I'm a writer, podcaster, and a huge fan of The Last of Us. 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
5: Some containment has finally been made in the wildfires burning in the Spokane, Washington area.
6: Just great efforts. Really good work being done today.
5: That's Dan Ramey with Incident Command Management. Officials say they reached between 5 and 13% containment on the three fires and were making steady progress, aided by cooler weather. The fires led to over 60,000 people evacuating their homes over the last couple of days. The blazes have burned thousands of acres and destroyed hundreds of structures. Some are starting to return to the remains of their houses, with many saying they plan to rebuild. Tomorrow, a man suspected of starting the Old Trails fire will be arraigned in court. President Trump is in Las Vegas today. He's set to speak there soon after a brief fundraising stop in Los Angeles yesterday. His California stop came after authorities arrested a 38-year-old man accused of monitoring security and planning activities ahead of the president's arrival near Trump National Golf Club in Rancho Palos Verdes. Investigators say the suspect was armed and additional weapons and body armor were found at his home, and he now faces multiple charges. Michigan Governor Gretchen Whitmer is endorsing Abdul El-Sayed after he won the Democratic nomination for the U.S. Senate. El-Sayed narrowly defeated Congresswoman Haley Stevens in the primary, and Stevens has pledged her support as well. El-Sayed will face Republican former Congressman Mike Rogers in the November election. President Trump says he's unsure if Jeanine Pirro will remain U.S. District Attorney for D.C. He criticized her after she dropped charges against former Olympian David Hearn in the Lincoln Memorial reflecting pool vandalism case, saying she choked and folded like an umbrella. Trump says he has not yet made a decision on Pirro's future. A third suspect is facing charges in the Nolan Wells case in Mississippi. Authorities say Edward James Porter threatened two witnesses and their families in multiple phone calls. Wells was found dead off of Horn Island on July 6th, and two other suspects have already been charged with making bomb threats tied to the investigation. I'm Chris Caraccio.
1: Governor Greg Abbott's defending his decision to press pause on the construction of new data centers in Texas, saying that developers were ordered by the legislature to report how much power they're using and their future power plans.
7: And less than 10% of them provided that data.
1: He says

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1: The accident, I-10 westbound at Zaragoza, has been cleared. No longer a problem. No backups in that area. I-10 eastbound and westbound is running up to speed. Now, we still have a two-minute delay on Montana Avenue from Rich Beam over to George Dieter. And no delays on the Spur 601.
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0: All right, the headlines may change, but the threat is very real. Israel is in a fight for their very survival against radical Islamists, and that means the Iranians and their proxies in the Middle East. So many, you know, densely populated areas have been targeted. The need for humanitarian assistance has never been greater. 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
2: I'm Stephanie Muniz with your KFOX 14 News Update. The El Paso School District's Finance Committee met to discuss the multi-million dollar bond package aimed at campus upgrades. Leaders say that the package amounts to $445 million. The largest share of that bond would go towards deferred maintenance, an estimated $175 million, with another $93.8 million marked for HVAC and cooling system. The district says the bond would have little impact on taxpayers. And this morning, a man is recovering after a 30-foot fall near Mount Cristo Rey. This incident happened yesterday. The Sunland Park Fire Department says the rescue crews found a man in his 40s who had fallen about 30 feet and reported being stranded at the site for several hours. Fire officials say the man was airlifted to the hospital. His condition hasn't been released. And TxDOT is giving the public a first look at its preferred construction concept to extend the border highway from Loop 375 at Americas Avenue to Aguilera Road near Tornillo.
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1: Looking at some major stop-and-go traffic on Loop 375 southbound from Montana to I-10. Right now seeing a 36-minute ride there. Mesa Street from Wyoming to Desert Boulevard, 5-minute delay in both directions. And Liberty Expressway westbound from Loop 375 to Patriot Freeway is seeing a 5-minute delay at this time. However, we have no accidents to report. I'm Lauren Phillips, El Paso Traffic.
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6: Indiana Fever guard Sophie Cunningham urging reporters today to return to talking about basketball. Cunningham has been in the spotlight for expressing support for banning transgender athletes from women's sports. Free agent wideout Stephon Diggs to sign a one-year deal with the Commanders. And the Lions have hired Detroit Pistons COO Richard Haddad as their new president and CEO. I'm Frank Aaron.
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9: A few miles from the glass spires of Midtown Atlanta lies the South River Forest. In 2021 and 2022, the woods became a home to activists from all over the country.
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8: President Trump is delivering a campaign-style speech about the economy in Las Vegas today. He spoke in Southern California yesterday, and just before he arrived, authorities revealed an armed man had been arrested in Los Angeles after scoping security before the president's arrival at Trump National Golf Club. Firefighters are making progress as they battle the wildfires in Spokane, Washington. Officials say they reached between 5 and 13% containment on the three fires, aided by cool weather. Tomorrow, a man suspected of starting the Old Trails fire will be arraigned in court. The Michigan Senate race is now on after Abdul El-Sayed won the state's Democrat U.S. Senate primary last night. El-Sayed will face Republican Mike Rogers. We might only see seven more named storms during this quiet Atlantic hurricane season. Colorado State University researchers updated their forecast, which calls for a well below average season. They're maintaining their July projections of nine named storms, with four becoming hurricanes and just one a major hurricane. I'm Chris Garanci.
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1: We have an accident blocking the left lane on Gateway Boulevard eastbound at Piedras Street, so watch for slowing in that area. Still keeping an eye on that stop-and-go traffic on Loop 375 southbound from Montana to I-10, looking at an 11-minute delay there. And Liberty Expressway westbound from Loop 375 to Patriot Freeways, looking at a 10-minute ride. I'm Lauren Phillips, El Paso Traffic.
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0: open to the public. Amazon founder Jeff Bezos plans to sell about 15 million shares of the company. Matt Mattinson with more.
1: The shares are valued at roughly $4.1 billion after the stock reached a record high. The sale is part of a prearranged trading plan adopted last year and follows Amazon's stronger than expected quarterly earnings, fueled by continued growth in its cloud computing and artificial intelligence businesses. Despite the sale, Bezos remains one of Amazon's largest shareholders and has routinely sold stock through scheduled trading plans in recent years. I'm Matt Mattinson.
0: Meantime, the Attorney General in New Jersey, Jennifer Davenport, launching an antitrust lawsuit against Amazon. The corporation's accused of using anti-competitive practices, harming delivery drivers across the Garden State. In the complaint, she alleges Amazon uses surveillance technology to retaliate against workers that are trying to unionize. She claims the delivery giant is abusing its dominant buying power. And Spider-Man continues to swing his way into more box office records.
2: My name is Peter Parker. I have something to tell you that's gonna sound crazy, but it's the truth.
0: Previous record of $40.15 million had been set by Black Panther in 2018. By Tuesday, Spider-Man Brand New Day raked in over $46 million. Hollywood analysts expect the movie to challenge the record for the biggest second weekend ever. I'm Monica Nelson with your consumer and business news.
3: A pulmonologist is offering some tips on how to deal with wildfire smoke, which has been impacting parts of the U.S. over recent months. Dr. Samuel Gurevich with the Cleveland Clinic says children with asthma, women who are pregnant, and folks with pre-existing heart conditions can really be impacted by the smoke.
4: Make sure your windows are closed, your air conditioning is on. HEPA filters do a reasonably good job as well. So if you have access to that, all those things should be prepared with.
3: He also recommends wearing an N95 mask outside. He says wildfires send very fine particles of dust and other matter into the air that can irritate airways and even get into the bloodstream. A Nashville lab has built a molecular light switch to control a brain protein linked to Alzheimer's disease. Vanderbilt scientists say they engineered custom chemical tools that can flip a certain protein off and switch all three proteins of its family back on again. Vanderbilt says this new tool can help save drug developers possibly years in building treatments. Health update, I'm Scott Pringle.
5: He's here. Now, broadcasting from the underground command post, deep in the bowels of a hidden bunker, somewhere under the brick and steel of a nondescript building, we've once again made contact with our leader, Mark Levin.

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1: We have an accident blocking the left lane on Gateway Boulevard eastbound at Piedras Street, so watch for slowing in that area. Still keeping an eye on that stop-and-go traffic on Loop 375 southbound from Montana to I-10, looking at an 11-minute delay there. And Liberty Expressway westbound from Loop 375 to Patriot Freeways, looking at a 10-minute ride. I'm Lauren Phillips, El Paso Traffic.
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1: Montana eastbound from Yarborough to Joe Battle, 7-minute delay there. Mesa Street from Wyoming to Desert Boulevard, looking at a 19-minute ride in both directions. And Loop 375 southbound from Montana to I-10 is seeing a 4-minute delay. However, the rest of your freeways are looking clear, and we have no accidents to report. I'm Lauren Phillips, El Paso Traffic.
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8: From the KFOX 14 Severe Weather Center, I'm Chief Meteorologist Brad Montgomery. Continued hot as we finish out the week. Slightly higher storm chances, though, getting back into the forecast. Partly cloudy skies for your Thursday, high around 101, with a 20% chance of thunderstorms. For your Friday, partly cloudy skies, high around 102, 20% chance of storms. If we can get some breezy easterly winds on Saturday, maybe not quite as hot, high around 99 for your Saturday. From the KFOX 14 Severe Weather Center, I'm Chief Meteorologist Brad Montgomery.
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1: I-10 eastbound from Patriot Freeway to Loop 375, 16-minute ride there. Also getting some slowing on Loop 375 southbound from Montana to I-10, seeing a 4-minute delay there. And Mesa Street from Wyoming to Desert Boulevard, looking at a 19-minute ride in both directions. However, we're getting no accidents at this time. I'm Lauren Phillips, El Paso Traffic.
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2: 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Weeble started to wobble, but as we all know, they don't fall down.
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2: 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And the more they did, the more they learned about the hidden underbelly of the most powerful law enforcement agency in the land. I'm Ed Helms, host of SNAFU, Season 2, Medburg. The story of a daring heist that exposed J. Edgar Hoover's epic FBI snafu. 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
11: Firefighters in eastern Washington state have reached some containment as they fight the wildfires burning in the Spokane region. Officials say they've reached between 5 and 13% containment on the three fires and are making steady progress, aided by cooler weather. The fires have caused the evacuation of more than 60,000 people. President Trump's delivering a campaign-style speech in Las Vegas today, speaking to a crowd at the Red Rock Casino and Resort, touting his no-tax-on-tips policy.
12: Right now, it's one of the best things. I mean, it's one of the greatest things. People are making a lot of money. No tax on tips, and it's great.
11: Trump's been pushing his economic messages with the midterm elections less than 4 months away. The acting U.S. Attorney General Todd Blanche will not have the backing of Republican Senator Susan Collins of Maine when his nomination to take the post full-time heads to the Senate floor. Collins says she reviewed Blanche's qualifications and testimony before concluding his actions, she says, have further eroded the Justice Department's independence. I'm Scott Carr.
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1: We have an accident blocking the left lane on Joe Battle Boulevard northbound at Edgemere Boulevard, so watch for slowing in that area. Loop 375 from I-10 to Montana is looking at a 16-minute ride in both directions. And I-10 eastbound from Patriot Freeway to Loop 375 is seeing a 5-minute delay at this time. I'm Lauren Phillips, El Paso Traffic.
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3: Now, here's your chance to win $1,000. 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Enter it now.
4: Law enforcement officials say the man arrested ahead of President Trump's visit to the Los Angeles area was in possession of several concerning items. Daniel Martindale has more.
5: 38-year-old Janine John Taylor, a Downey resident, was arrested at Trump National Golf Club in Rancho Palos Verdes on Sunday. He's charged with possession of an unregistered short-barreled rifle, a felony that carries a maximum sentence of 10 years in federal prison. Investigators say he was in possession of an illegally modified AR platform rifle, a .45-caliber pistol, body armor, high-capacity magazines, two radio signal devices, and multiple notebooks containing concerning statements. He was arrested for allegedly taking photos and videos of federal agents' security planning activities at the golf course while wearing an earpiece. I'm Daniel Martindale.
4: The FAA investigating an incident involving President Trump's helicopter. Marine One was taking off from the White House Tuesday afternoon, but commercial air traffic at nearby Ronald Reagan Washington National Airport had not been halted. That is a violation of safety protocols. That's politics. I'm Brad Siegel.
6: The bowels of a hidden bunker, somewhere under the brick and steel of a nondescript building, we've once again made contact with our leader, Mark Levin.
7: Hello, America. Mark Levin. We're here, we're clear, and we're in your face. I said clear. C-L-E-A-R. All right, we are operating definitely on a shoestring and some bubble gum here, but we're doing great. It's called American Know-How. I have know-how idea how we're doing this, but we are doing it, and it's working a little bit here. And we should have, if everything goes well, Zudy Jasser on the program in about 10, 15 minutes. Very important guest. Very important candidate. It's crucial that he wins in his congressional district in Arizona. So there's literally a voice in Congress who can take on the Islamists, who literally is a Muslim. And some of you are skeptical of this sort of thing. Don't be. Because there are Muslims like this who are in my life who I know who are disgusted by these guys. They cannot stand them. They cannot stand them. The problem is there's just too many of the other point of view. The Islamists. That's why we call them Islamists. These words have meaning. All words have meaning. Those in particular. Kyle Scheidler, Center for Security Policy at the hearing today, with Senator Cruz. Cut three, go.
8: Does Abdul El-Sayed's candidacy for senator in Michigan concern you?
9: Yes, sir, it does.
8: Why is that?
9: Well, to begin with, I look at the connections that his father-in-law, Chukwuka Taib, has to Brotherhood-linked groups. This includes being the president at one time of CARE Michigan, also his presence on the Islamic Society of North America Founders Committee, which is only for those most exclusively devoted to ISNA and provides significant amounts of funding. There are other known Brotherhood members on that committee. I would also look at El Sayed's ties to a group called MGAGE, which purports to be a Muslim sort of get-out-the-vote or candidate recruitment organization, but it has close ties to CARE. It was created by a former CARE member who at one time was on a terror watch list and was also a consultant to convicted terrorist Samuel Arian.
7: That's pretty bad stuff. And this group CARE, we've talked about it here for almost 25 years, and they used to threaten me here. I remember that guy. And I said, bring it on. The other hosts were scared to death, and you could understand why. They would

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1: We have an accident blocking the left lane on Joe Battle Boulevard northbound at Edgemere Boulevard, so watch for slowing in that area. Loop 375 from I-10 to Montana is looking at a 16-minute ride in both directions. And I-10 eastbound from Patriot Freeway to Loop 375 is seeing a 5-minute delay at this time. I'm Lauren Phillips, El Paso Traffic.
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4: AI systems from Anthropic and OpenAI created fake identities in an effort to break into the site GitHub, which is used to store software. The UK's AI Security Institute says Anthropic's Mythos and OpenAI's Sol used autonomy and deception to mask the hacks. It comes as more AI models are caught starting their own hacks. Lucid Motors says they have a plan forward as the struggling EV maker tries to survive. They plan to save $1.4 billion and focus on making a midsize SUV that costs under $50,000. Lucid's new CEO also said they must succeed in the robo-taxi market and with their new factory in Saudi Arabia. And TikTok videos will soon be on Disney+. The two companies have reached a deal to allow TikTok videos from Disney fans to be streamed on both sites as part of what's being called a thoughtfully curated selection. It'll also allow participating creators access to Disney IP, including Marvel, Pixar, Star Wars, and other Disney brands. Tech Report, I'm at Matt and Sad.
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1: Still keeping an eye on the accident blocking the left lane on Joe Battle Boulevard northbound at Edgemere Boulevard, as well as the crash blocking the left lane on Loop 375 southbound at Montana Ave, causing an 84-minute delay, so try to avoid that area if you can. Montana eastbound from Yarborough to Joe Battle, also looking at an 11-minute ride right now. And I-10 eastbound from Patriot Freeway to Loop 375 is seeing a 6-minute delay. I'm Lauren Phillips, El Paso Traffic.
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7: From the KFOX 14 Severe Weather Center, I'm Chief Meteorologist Brad Montgomery. Continued hot as we finish out the week. Slightly higher storm chances, though, getting back into the forecast. Partly cloudy skies for your Thursday, high around 101, with a 20% chance of thunderstorms. For your Friday, partly cloudy skies, high around 102, 20% chance of storms. If we can get some breezy easterly winds on Saturday, maybe not quite as hot, high around 99 for your Saturday. From KFOX 14 Severe Weather Center, I'm Chief Meteorologist Brad Montgomery.
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1: Still keeping an eye on the accident blocking the left lane on Loop 375 southbound at Montana Ave right now, causing a 77-minute delay. So try to avoid that area if you can. Still keeping an eye on the accident blocking the left lane at Joe Battle Boulevard as well, northbound at Edgemere Boulevard. We are also getting some slowing on Montana eastbound from Yarborough to Joe Battle. Right now seeing a 14-minute ride there. I'm Lauren Phillips, El Paso Traffic.
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0: In a gold entered 2026 after a historic year, 53 new all-time highs, record annual demand, an average price up 44% year over year. Then it pushed past $5,500 an ounce in January. But you know what's interesting? It's been hovering around $4,000 an ounce, give or take. And the conditions are such, with massive debt, the Democrats who obstruct every effort to cut spending, Social Security in dire straits. It upsets me to know, and I have to keep telling you that, but it just is what it is. You see the Democrat Party nominating, and they will elect several Marxist Islamists who really don't support our country in any respect, and they will destroy not only our financial and economic system and our banking system, but our whole constitutional construct. Now, these things are important. We not only get threats overseas, but we get threats at home. And so you need to plan for these things. Look at history. Look at history. We look at Europe. Look what's happening in Europe. Look what happened in Europe 80 years ago, 90 years ago. So you can't be blind to the fact that not only is humanity imperfect, but in some minds, in some cultures, it's evil, downright evil. And you need to prepare yourselves for this. You can't just act like a liberal and think to yourselves, well, you know, there's always going to be the government will protect me. That's not the case. You need to protect yourself, and that means your finances. That means your pension. That means your savings. Diversification, to me, is the answer. That is the silver bullet, the gold bullet, and the platinum bullet. That is precious metals. Diversification. The old proverb, you don't put all your eggs in one basket, that means something. There's a reason it's a proverb. So you need to diversify. I diversify. So what do you diversify with? Well, I encourage you to diversify with gold or platinum or silver, but I personally use gold. And I do it for a reason, because I know it'll always have a value. And I use gold coins because I know I can take them with me. I can give them to family members. I can do as I need to. Some people like gold bullion, whatever. But it's something you should really, really look into and really consider. And gold has been around as long as humanity. Many countries, well, I should say no country has out-survived gold, as a matter of fact. No society has. Monetary gold is also the best of the best. 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But I encourage you to diversify. And I just think it's the right move. It's also the smart move. And let's see here, Mr. Producer. You know, every program, we have so much left over. I won't say it's like the editor, you know, the cutting and it's on the editor's floor, that sort of thing. But so much that I want to discuss with you that I can't always get to you. But there is a lot of stuff that's very, very important. One of the things that bothers me a lot, and some of you may disagree with me, is this war on data centers. It has become a political talking point for the Marxists and the Islamists, and a political talking point for big government Republicans who want big government to get in their way and to stop them. Let me explain something. AI is about technology. AI is about something we don't completely understand. It's being developed all over the world. It's being developed in communist China. Israel is one of the leaders now, and so are we. Because AI is actually the ability, and I'll put it in crude pedestrian terms, to computerize intelligence. And there's no limit to it. There's no limit to the ability, that is, no boundaries to it, to the ability to gain knowledge and information and to use it. Now, if we're going to be number one and control the process, we have to build these data centers. We have to build these data centers. If we want communist China to be number one and they don't have anything stopping them, they don't care what their people think. They don't even know what their people think. But we have a campaign that is now intended to stop it in numerous states, particularly the blue states, but also the red states. I hear candidates running for governor here and there. They're saying, I will stop AI, or I will limit it, and you're not going to pay for it. You're not paying for it anyway. They pay their own way. In Loudoun County, which has the most of them right now, huge numbers of them, we have a Democrat left-wing board of supervisors. And you know what? The taxes that they pay are so significant, they're encouraging more of them to build around Loudoun County, Mr. Producer. Because, you know, the Democrats are hooked on taxes like heroin addicts. But nonetheless, it's crucially important that we have these centers. And the president, who really thinks futuristically, he understands this, and he's been making the point that the time needs to come when they have their own miniature nuclear power plants, because they will be needing the kind of energy that is required, you know, to run these systems. Now, they used to talk about fracking. Fracking was bad for you. It would ruin the water. Fracking never ruined the water. It never ruined the environment. In fact, quite the contrary. And it made us energy independent. But there was a big movement, you might recall, to end fracking. It was a big movement with climate change to end all kind of energy production and even industrial production and so forth. Well, this is another one. Don't fall for this, America. Don't fall for this. We need AI. If we don't do it, the enemy is going to do it, and then we're going to have a big problem. I'll be right back.
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3: Peter Bogdanovich is a man of many
4: 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Peter Bogdanovich burst upon the film.
5: Peter Bogdanovich is best known as a director of films like The Last.
6: Peter Bogdanovich helped change the way movies were made, starting with his first hit in 1971. 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
17: The FBI is out with a report on the nearly three dozen active shooter incidents that happened, they say, in the U.S. last year. The Bureau says there were 34 total active shooter incidents in 2025, a 42% increase year over year. The number of victims from mass shootings increased by nearly 60%. The FBI says every incident involved a male shooter who acted alone. President Trump's been in Las Vegas today, pumping the U.S. economy, touting his no-tax-on-tips policy and other measures in front of a crowd at the Red Rock Casino and Resort.
18: Even prescription drug prices, where they're down 400, 500, 600, think of it, 600%.
17: Firefighters have made some progress as they battle the wildfires burning in the Spokane, Washington region. Officials say they've reached between 5 and 13% containment on the three fires, aided by cooler weather. A man suspected of starting one of the fires is expected in court tomorrow for arraignment after making his first appearance Tuesday. I'm Scott Carr.
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27: White victim, female, pretty, wealthy.
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29: I get 90 years for killing somebody I have never seen.
26: Behind bars, Lee finds an unlikely ally in his cellie, Robert. 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But as a fellow inmate, Robert sees through the lies and vows to do the unthinkable. Clear Lee's name.
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33: Oh, I'm gonna be with you. 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
26: Together, they wage a 20-year